0: To do what the others only talked about. But I do know you have concerns about the back and forth, on again, off again. We're going to wipe you out. We're going to take you out. We're going to take this out. We're going to take that out. Oh, hold it. We're not going to, after all. We're going to talk some more. What are your latest thoughts on the negotiations that just go up and down and on and off literally from day to day?
1: Well, I will tell you, Chris, looking at this from a strategic, operational, and tactical aspect, this whole thing about negotiating, we're negotiating with ourselves. Who are we talking with in Iran? I mean, one minute we're talking with the foreign minister, the next minute we're talking with the Speaker of their House, the Iranian Revolutionary Guard Corps commander says, there's no deal, we're not into this. And now, a deal is a business transaction. And when you go to fight a war, last week I took some college students over to Normandy for the 82nd anniversary of D-Day. We were not looking at making deals with Adolf Hitler, with Tojo in Japan, or with Mussolini in Italy. As a matter of fact, when Neville Chamberlain tried to sit down and have a deal with Adolf Hitler, the Munich Accords, look what it ended up being. One side comes back and says, I have a signed document saying there's peace in our times. The other side, Adolf Hitler, says just a piece of paper. And he continued on with his demonic, tyrannical pursuits. And you're dealing with a maniacal, theocratic regime. And as long as they continue to be there and be in power, they're going to be a menace, not just to that region, but to the world, because they're the number one sponsor of Islamic terrorism.
0: The great retired Lieutenant Colonel Alan West, Executive Director of the American Constitutional Rights Union.
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0: Wrong Hearts and Low Cash and Chris Matthews. Happy end of Monday. Just happy to be checking in, by the way, and finishing things up for you, throwing some good news out into your world for a Monday as well. So I want to shout out a duck that was recently waddling through the streets of Mexico City wearing a Mexico World Cup soccer jersey. I mean, the World Cup fever, it's taking over. I think that obviously a duck wearing anything is impressive. But certainly, you know, the fact that the duck has strong enough feelings about its country to rock a World Cup Mexico jersey is really impressive. I just want to know, how'd you get the jersey on the duck?
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6: 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Your polls will be open from 7 till 7. There are contested county commissioners' races on your ballot in Texas County. There is a state question on the ballot which would raise the minimum wage. And there are, of course, several big state races on your ballot. Oklahoma, election day tomorrow. The Spearman City Council meets tomorrow morning at 7. The Sherman County Commissioners Court meets tomorrow morning at 8:30. Dumas ISD holding an open house for their new data center tomorrow morning, 9 to 11. The Hemphill County Hospital District Board meets tomorrow evening at 5. Canadian School Board meets on Tuesday evening at 5:30. Only a slight chance of a scattered shower this evening, mostly dry this week. We'll drop to the mid-60s overnight. Mid-90s and sunny, light winds tomorrow. What do I think you'll enjoy about staying at KXDJ Riverside 1 in Red River? Well, that view of that mountain from that deck on the bottom floor and the private deck from the master bedroom upstairs are unbeatable. 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And let me tell you, coffee on the deck and catching a trout out the front door, cha-ching. 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

0: that.
1: Friends like that, that's John Morgan. Chris Matthews. Happy to be hanging with you, finishing things up and getting to the end here of Monday. Kenny Chesney doing a residency at Sphere Las Vegas. We got a new song from Kenny coming up after Carrie Underwood and a good time, Cowboy Casanova next.

0: carry on Kenny Chesney. It's Chris Matthews. Happy to be carrying on and finishing up Monday here with Luke Bryan, new country from him, with Jordan Davis first, hightailing it out of a bad situation.
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0: country, and she knows it. Luke Bryan there. It's Chris Matthews here. Eric Church, Tim McGraw, Morgan Wallen, and Hardy all coming up on a new song called MacArthur. It's up after Luke Combs.
1: 98.3 KXTJ. And this News Minute on X brought to you by Neumeier Drilling, DeWitt Roofing, and Lone Star Air Duct Chimney Sweep and Dryer Vent Cleaning, all proud supporters of Area Youth on X. Well, here we are on this Monday, June the 15th, the third anniversary today of the Killer Perryton tornado. We had the groundbreaking last week for the work beginning in the 100 block. You can see more, read more at highplainsobserverperryton.com. There was a school board race, runoff election, and fall ed over the weekend. Dirk Stinson defeated Lauren Roots 56-31. Stinson the winner. The College National Finals Rodeo is taking place this weekend up in Wyoming. Emily Ward is there. She's from Weatherford College, granddaughter of Perryton's Larry Schickedance. Also, Helen Poor is there. She rodeos for OPSU and is a native of Groover. Weather Channel forecast, mostly dry this week. Only a slight chance of a shower this evening. Sunny light winds in mid-90s tomorrow.
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1: News this hour from Town Hall. I'm Keith Peters in Washington. The U.S.-Iran deal is the topic of discussion at the G7 summit.
2: President Trump has arrived after an agreement was reached to end the conflict with Iran.
3: The deal's all signed, and the strait is already partially open.
2: Pakistan says there will be a signing of an agreement Friday. The president says Iran's leadership played a role in the agreement.
3: As you know, the first set is gone, the second set is gone, and we found the third set to be very smart, strong, very smart, but... We ended up making a deal.
2: The president hopes this will be a good new relationship with Iran. Among the challenges ahead is whether Israel will continue its offensive in Lebanon. Ed Donahue, Washington.
1: Gas Buddy analyst Patrick DeHaan says if the Iran deal sticks, it could lower the price of gas and diesel before the end of this summer.
4: If this deal pans out, if the strait reopens for the rest of the summer, it could mean gas prices that stay below $4 a gallon nationally. And it could mean diesel prices also see a fall below the $5 mark. So there's a lot of reasons to be optimistic, but we've also seen deals fall apart in the last couple of months as well.
1: The U.S. Air Force says 8 people aboard a B-52 bomber that crashed shortly after takeoff at a military base in Southern California's Mojave Desert are dead. Officials said Monday that emergency crews responded after the aircraft went down around 11:20 a.m. at Edwards Air Force Base north of Los Angeles. The Boeing B-52 Stratofortress is a long-range bomber that entered service in 1955. It was designed to carry both conventional and nuclear weapons. A good day on Wall Street as the Dow was up by 468 points. The Nasdaq rose 795. The S&P 500 advanced 122. More at townhall.com.
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6: Welcome to Monday. It is June the 15th with this Texas headline update courtesy of the Texas Flyover. I'm Chris Samples, 98.3 KXDJ News. Texas' new world screwworm outbreak continues to grow with federal officials confirming 10 cases as of the weekend and a quarantine now covering parts of 12 South Texas counties across 5 designated infested zones. The Centers for Disease Control and Prevention, the CDC, activated a Level 3 Emergency Operations Center response on June 11th. While screwworm infestations primarily affect animals, including livestock, companion animals, and wildlife, human infestations may occur. Currently, there are no reported human cases in the country, and the risk to the public does remain low. Animal quarantines are now enforced across parts of 10 Texas counties. And Travis, Caldwell, Gillespie, Uvalde, and Zavala counties have all issued formal disaster declarations. Governor Greg Abbott launched free online inspector training to accelerate the workforce needed to contain the flesh-eating parasite. Scientists are working to produce as many sterile flies as possible, which can be dispersed to stop the insects from breeding. The federal government is building a new sterile fly facility, but the process will take months. This is a developing story, and figures are subject to change as the situation evolves. For updated info, the USDA has issued a dashboard with confirmed cases. Texas is averaging roughly 4,000 foreclosure filings per month through early 2026, with Harris County emerging as one of the top foreclosure hotspots in the nation. The surge isn't a blip. Analysts call it persistent financial distress, driven by high property taxes, elevated mortgage rates, and a wave of pandemic-era buyers who stretched to buy at peak prices. Texas has fewer legal guardrails on foreclosures than states like New York, making it faster for lenders to act when payments stop. That structural reality, combined with a steady population growth straining affordability, means the state's foreclosure count keeps climbing in Texas. The University of Texas at Austin has landed at number 35 in the world, making it the only Texas school to crack the global top 50. The Center for World University Rankings evaluated more than 21,000 higher education institutions for its latest report. UT Austin placed in the top 0.2% of schools worldwide, ahead of every other Texas university. Texas A&M, Rice, and other state schools appeared in the broader rankings but fell outside the elite top 50 cutoff. UT Austin's climb comes in its second year competing in the SEC, adding an athletic rivalry to an already proud academic reputation. Nearly 200 wounded veterans in San Antonio are expected this week for the 2026 Warrior Games, competing in adaptive sports including archery, cycling, and wheelchair basketball, and the events return after a prior cancellation. The games in San Antonio kicked off on Saturday and continue through next weekend. Chris Samples, KXDJ News.

World is Hard on Beautiful Things. Megan Maroney there, Chris Matthews here. It ain't John Denver, but it is Coetzel helping out Corey Kent. New song, Rocky Mountain Low. Up after Kid Rock.

0: that you never thought you'd be such a wonderful, irresistible human being listening to all this great country music. But we have always had faith in you, and you are killing it. So how about another song?
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0: Rocky Mountain Low, Co Wetzel and Corey Cann teaming up on that one. It's Chris Matthews throwing some good news into your world at the end of Monday. Connecticut high school softball pitcher named Jenica is legally blind, but Jenica recently finished with a 27-0 record, had 15 strikeouts in the state title game, pitched a one-hit shutout with a full scholarship coming up to St. John's. And so impressive that with her being legally blind, she is still able to throw a softball, a baseball, a football, anything. I guarantee infinitely times better than if I tried. So well done, Jenica.
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0: 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That's my favorite country song. Country music's got you covered.
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7: And this News Minute on X brought to you by Harvester Cleaners, Harvey's Electric, and PTCI, all are proud supporters of area youth on X. Oklahoma, you'll have primary election day tomorrow on Tuesday. Your polls will be open from 7 till 7. There are contested county commissioners' races on your ballot in Texas County. There is a state question on the ballot which would raise the minimum wage. And there are, of course, several big state races on your ballot. Oklahoma, election day tomorrow. The Spearman City Council meets tomorrow morning at 7. The Sherman County Commissioner's Court meets tomorrow morning at 8:30. Dumas ISD holding an open house for their new data center tomorrow morning, 9 to 11. The Hemphill County Hospital District Board meets tomorrow evening at 5. Canadian School Board meets on Tuesday evening at 5:30. Only a slight chance of a scattered shower this evening, mostly dry this week. We'll drop to the mid-60s overnight. Mid-90s and sunny, light winds tomorrow.
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0: don't we need some Morgan Wallen? Well, we did, and we got it, and there we go. We do also need new Taylor Swift off that Toy Story 5 soundtrack. Yeah, I knew it. I knew you. Taylor, up after Russell Dickerson.
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0: I knew it. I knew you. It's Taylor Swift. Off that Toy Story 5 soundtrack, Chris Matthews. Just happy to be hanging with you. And finishing things up on your Monday, got Luke Bryan and George Burge teaming up for Ride, Ride, Ride. Got Scotty McCreery and Hootie and the Blowfish teaming up. Some Bottle Rockets. That one's next.
1: 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And this News Minute on X brought to you by Neumeier Drilling, DeWitt Roofing and Lone Star Air Duct, Chimney Sweep and Dryer Vent Cleaning, all proud supporters of Area Youth on X. Well, here we are on this Monday, June the 15th, the third anniversary today of the Killer Perryton tornado. We had the groundbreaking last week for the work beginning in the 100 block. You can see more, read more at HighPlainsObserverPerryton.com. There was a school board race, runoff election, and fall ed over the weekend. Dirk Stinson defeated Lauren Roots 56-31. Stinson the winner. The College National Finals Rodeo is taking place this weekend up in Wyoming. Emily Ward is there. She's from Weatherford College, granddaughter of Perryton's Larry Schickedance. Also, Helen Poor is there. She rodeos for OPSU and is a native of Groover. Weather channel forecast, mostly dry this week. Only a slight chance of a shower this evening. Sunny light winds in mid-90s tomorrow.
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0: tale, a beat, some licks, a tune that stays in your head. 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A six-string guitar and a little dog.
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2: News this hour from Town Hall. I'm Keith Peters in Washington. There's been a military plane crash in California.
3: Eight crew members are presumed dead after a B-52 bomber crashed shortly after takeoff Monday morning at Edwards Air Force Base. Military officials at the base in Southern California's Mojave Desert say it happened during a routine test mission, and indications are that the crash was not survivable. Emergency responders were at the scene. Aerial footage showed black smoke and virtually nothing left of an aircraft amid a swath of charred desert near a runway. The Boeing B-52 Stratofortress is a long-range bomber. No word yet on what might have happened. I'm Jennifer King.
2: President Trump said he was looking forward to working with French President Emmanuel Macron as a tentative agreement with Iran reopens the Strait of Hormuz.
4: We've worked on many deals together. I'm very happy to say, signed. The deal's all signed. And the Strait is already partially opened. As you know, they're doing a little hunting for a couple of mines that they've already found, but it's essentially ships are starting to go out now. On Friday, it'll be completely opened.
2: Details of the deal were not immediately made public, but it appeared that it would not be implemented until it's formally signed. Mediator Pakistan said that would happen Friday in Geneva. Democratic California Governor Gavin Newsom says the Justice Department is investigating him and his wife, accusing the Trump administration of targeting him for political purposes as he weighs a presidential bid. The full scope of any investigations related to Newsom was not immediately clear. It was a good day on Wall Street with the Dow up by 468 points. The Nasdaq rose 795 with the S&P 500 advancing 122. More on these stories at townhall.com.
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10: Welcome to the Monday program, June the 15th, and thank God for every drop. We did have some big rains over the weekend, anywhere from a half an inch up to 5 or 6 inches over Friday and Saturday nights in some areas of the KXDJ listening region. Meteorologist Brett Mache with the Weather Service in Amarillo joined me earlier this morning.
11: Yeah, like you mentioned, it was a pretty good swath of the Texas and Oklahoma panhandles that got rain over the weekend, and most areas had got at least a quarter of an inch across the entire area. And in fact, a good majority of areas even got even over a half inch for across the area over the weekend. And some of those big winters, like you mentioned, were just south of Perryton, like you had mentioned, with those heavier rains that we had over in Lipscomb County and also into Hemp Hill County there and some of Roberts, where the highest totals were pretty much near the Canadian to Miami area, mm-hmm. where about 2.5 to 3 inches, maybe even some pockets of 4 inches of rain fell. And a lot of that was on, Saturday night there. Yep. If I remember correctly, a Saturday night, and some areas near north of Amarillo got about an inch and a half, and that was a little isolated, and then another inch and a half closer down to Canyon and close to Palo Duro Canyon. So definitely some areas got, you know, over an inch, but in general, most areas did get at least a quarter to a half inch of rain from this weekend.
10: Absolutely. It has been a nice run, and there are some I had heard from a listener over in Dumas on Friday And they had had a little, but he was just talking about how they've been really kind of missing the better rains around. There have been some holds around. I do know that they got a half inch over Dumas Way on Friday night, that listener told me. So finally something a little bit more significant. But as nice as the rains have been and abundant in some areas, there are some that are still kind of just getting by and waiting, aren't there?
11: Yeah, absolutely. That's just the reality of when we get into this time of year. When it comes to thunderstorms, your neighbor may see nothing, and then you get, maybe even 2 inches of rain. It's just how it goes around here. Once you get into the summertime convection season, where we get these thunderstorms and lines of storms, it's just a matter of where they set up. Some people get lucky, and others, unfortunately, just not on the lucky end of getting these storms at this time of year. So it just all kind of depends upon where you're at. But thankfully, a good chunk of the area did see some rain this last week.
10: Yeah. Meteorologist Brent Mache with the National Weather Service office in Amarillo. Chances pretty slim the remainder of this week. They may pick up again by next weekend. Some of the weekend rain totals, we had just right under an inch here at our KXDJ studios. Most all of ours came on Friday night. Some of the other weekend totals, an inch 40 on Friday night in Farnsworth. Down in southwestern Ocotee County, 275 over the weekend. Down on the J Ranch, down near 281, 205. South of Booker on Kiowa Creek over the weekend, 275, 2 inches in Miami. The Erickson Ranch in northeastern Roberts had 480 over the weekend. Canadian near 3 inches, and Glacier, 6 inches.
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0: Deed to Love. He's Dustin Lynch. That is New Country. I'm Chris Matthews, throwing some good news into your world. And shout out a 96-year-old Manhattan man named Saul Rosenblatt, a retired rocket scientist who is in search of true love. So he's hired a matchmaker, Brigitte, the matchmaker. He told Brigitte he wants a romantic partner, but not just a friend. He wants someone who is warm, empathic, kind, generous, and physical. Because Saul, the 96-year-old retired rocket scientist, is warm and romantic. He also worked on NASA's Apollo space program. So, ladies, if you want a smart old dude, let me connect you with Saul.
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7: 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Your polls will be open from 7 till 7. There are contested county commissioners races on your ballot in Texas County. There is a state question on the ballot which would raise the minimum wage. And there are, of course, several big state races on your ballot. Oklahoma, election day tomorrow. The Spearman City Council meets tomorrow morning at 7. The Sherman County Commissioner's Court meets tomorrow morning at 8:30. Dumas ISD holding an open house for their new data center tomorrow morning, 9 to 11. The Hemphill County Hospital District Board meets tomorrow evening at 5. Canadian School Board meets on Tuesday evening at 5:30. Only a slight chance of a scattered shower this evening, mostly dry this week. We'll drop to the mid-60s overnight. Mid-90s and sunny, light winds tomorrow.
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0: And if I do, Ella Langley helping out Riley Green, Chris Matthews helping you get to the end of Monday at the very least with new Luke Holmes coming up. But first, the boys in Florida Georgia Line reuniting at the CMA Fest last week. Maybe, does that mean maybe we get some new FGL music? 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

0: New Country, Luke Holmes, Be By You. Chris Matthews hanging with you with George Burge. And won't be long before we're back at it again with It Won't Be Long and New Kane Brown as well.
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0: Kane Brown, there's Woman. It is Chris Matthews wrapping things up. Tucker Webmore's looking for a brunette. We're going to see if he finds it next.
1: 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And this News Minute on X brought to you by Neumeier Drilling, DeWitt Roofing and Lone Star Air Duct, Chimney Sweep and Dryer Vent Cleaning, all proud supporters of Area Youth on X. Well, here we are on this Monday, June the 15th, the third anniversary today of the Killer Perryton tornado. We had the groundbreaking last week for the work beginning in the 100 block. You can see more, read more at highplainsobserverperryton.com. There was a school board race, runoff election, and fall ed over the weekend. Dirk Stinson defeated Lauren Roots 56-31. Stinson the winner. The College National Finals Rodeo is taking place this weekend up in Wyoming. Emily Ward is there. She's from Weatherford College, granddaughter of Perryton's Larry Chickadance. Also, Helen Poor is there. She rodeos for OPSU and is a native of Groover. Weather Channel forecast mostly dry this week. Only a slight chance of a shower this evening. Sunny light winds in mid-90s tomorrow.
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4: News this hour from Town Hall. I'm Jason Walker. President Trump in France for the annual G7 summit to discuss trade, the war in Ukraine, NATO test ties with European allies, and he's looking forward to working with French President Emmanuel Macron as the tentative agreement with Iran reopens the Strait of Hormuz.
5: We've worked on many deals together. I'm very happy to signed. The deal's all signed. And the Strait is already partially opened. As you know, they're doing a little hunting for a couple of mines that they've already found. But it's essentially ships are starting to go out now. On Friday, it'll be completely opened.
4: The crash of a B-52 claiming the lives of 8 people in Southern California Monday morning. Spokesman says the aircraft went down shortly after takeoff at Edwards Air Force Base just north of Los Angeles. On Capitol Hill, Senate Republicans are resisting an appeal from House Speaker Mike Johnson to act on Social Security reform if they keep control of Congress in 2027. Bernie Bennett has more.
6: A trustees report that the popular retirement program will become insolvent sooner than expected has lit a fire under lawmakers in both parties to call for reforms like raising the cap on payroll taxes or raising the retirement age. The Social Security trustees report warned that beneficiaries would see their monthly checks cut by 22% in 2032. The speaker warned in a radio interview that Congress needs to tackle the ballooning costs of Social Security, Medicare and Medicaid, which account for 3/4 of federal spending. Bernie Bennett in Washington.
4: Federal health officials issuing a recall for Alfredo sauce distributed in dozens of states because of the potential of salmonella contamination. More on these stories, townhall.com.
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9: Welcome to Monday. It is June the 15th. I'm Chris Samples, 98.3 KXDJ News. In our Ag Focus segment this half hour, more welcomed rain over the weekend. Thank God for every drop. Wes Beal of Equity Exchange says it has been so greatly needed here right at spring planting time.
10: Yeah, getting this rain coming in here the last 2-3 weeks has really been a godsend for the fall crops. There's a lot of Milo going into ground right now into some pretty good moisture. Even with the high temps we've had, some of these rains, they just keep coming along. It hasn't been a 5-inch rain that all washed off. It's just been 3,000 here, 7,000 there. So we've developed some pretty good topsoil moisture. There's still not much deep. So it's going to take continued timely rains throughout the summer, but I am pretty encouraged about what we could see for fall. I don't think we touched last year's numbers. Last year was one of those just absolutely perfect. You couldn't ask for anything better from a timing of rain and virtually no hot weather through the summer, that type of thing. But with this gorilla El Nino that everybody keeps talking about, if it proves true, this area receives a pretty good dose of rain for the next few months going through. So we're pretty optimistic. We'll have space. It won't be filled up with wheat.
9: Expect the Milo acres to be up?
10: I think so. I think we'll see some Milo planted now that wasn't being planned on being planted a month ago. Now that we've seen some moisture, I have not talked to Cam Dotson, who takes care of all of our seed, to see if he's seen a big push in Milo. But I would assume that we would see some more go in the ground that maybe wasn't planned on being planted on 15th May.
9: I'm hearing some good-looking corn out there for starters as well.
10: Yes. Yeah, corn really does look good. Again, we've backed off on the drought and started throwing some moisture to it, just like you were talking about what Roger had said about the irrigation is just a supplement. Even on corn, it's just a supplement. It's very difficult to raise a crop entirely on irrigation. You've got to have some help. And we've had some pretty good help to pop some of this out of the ground. And even with some of the hot days, we've seen some curling of some of the leaves on it, but we haven't seen it just dry up because there a couple days later, we'll get another shower coming through, spurts of warmth to create some growth, and then cools off, lets everything heal up, get some more leaves put out, and then we keep rolling through again. So this is really, really a pretty good setup right now.
9: In the meantime, how about the input cost challenges from fuel to fertilizer and everything in between?
10: That's going to remain a challenge. Now, we have seen nitrogen costs start to back off and think we're going to continue to see some of those costs back off. Supply has been adequate to be able to supply what we need, when we need it, and to whom we need it. But with that price backing off some, that's going to help some. Phosphates are still high and going to remain high. Fuel prices are still high and are going to remain high, so that remains a concern.
9: Wes Beal of Equity Exchange did have some wonderful rains around big old chunks of the region over the weekend. Some of us on Friday, some of you on Saturday, some of you both. Some of the weekend totals out Lake Marvin Road, northeast of Canadian for the weekend, 290, 230 in Mobeety, the Erickson Ranch in northeastern Roberts County, 480 over the weekend, Glacier, 6 inches. I'm Chris Samples, 98.3 KXDJ News.

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0: It's a Kid Myself from John Morgan. Chris Matthews wrapping up a big Monday. Hope all is well in your world. So a Brazilian psychic is predicting that evil aliens are going to abduct 700 people at the World Cup in Miami. This will be on the 24th, a match in Miami. The psychic saying that there's going to be a spacecraft that will ascend upon the pitch at Hard Rock Stadium with an alien army, then rounding up players, referees, and fans. So, I mean, if you're feeling like going to the World Cup there in Miami on June 24th, I guess consider yourself warned.
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10: 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All are proud supporters of area youth on X. Oklahoma, you'll have primary election day tomorrow on Tuesday. Your polls will be open from 7 till 7. There are contested county commissioners' races on your ballot in Texas County. There is a state question on the ballot which would raise the minimum wage. And there are, of course, several big state races on your ballot. Oklahoma, election day tomorrow. The Spearman City Council meets tomorrow morning at 7. The Sherman County Commissioner's Court meets tomorrow morning at 8:30. Dumas ISD holding an open house for their new data center tomorrow morning, 9 to 11. The Hemphill County Hospital District Board meets tomorrow evening at 5. Canadian School Board meets on Tuesday evening at 5:30. Only a slight chance of a scattered shower this evening, mostly dry this week. We'll drop to the mid-60s overnight. Mid-90s and sunny, light winds tomorrow. 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
14: What a difference a year makes. President Trump has been fighting every single day for all of us. He took decisive action to secure the border. Illegal crossings are down to a tiny fraction of what they once were. Our communities are safer. 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He's fighting to make life more affordable again. Driving gas prices down to $2.55 a gallon, lowering the cost of prescription drugs, and taking on the housing crisis. And the best part? President Trump is just getting started.
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I am Chris Matthews. So Ella, one of my girl crushes, obviously. And

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19: Some of the things that came out of 2025 was just, number one, how efficient subsurface drip is compared to sprinkler irrigation. We were able to cut back by a third of the amount of water applied, and we could increase yield by almost 6%. And that was a huge finding.

0: Another finding that we found this year, despite the fact that the forage sorghum actually yielded much better in 2025 compared to 2024, we actually found that moving into the 2026 season, dairies don't really want forage sorghum. All their bunkers are full. They're actually able to pick and choose, and they're preferring corn silage. So there wasn't really a market. So we've dropped that for 2026, despite the fact that you can actually produce a lot of tons with not a lot of water. So it's market forces rather than actual physical agronomics, you know, in terms of water sufficiency. To learn more, go to northplainsgcd.org.
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0: majority of the case of country music versus any other music on the radio. 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Yeah. 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

0: phone, keys, wallet, and you and Lainey Wilson there. It's Chris Matthews. Why he call you darling? Chase Matthew getting into it next.
1: 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And this News Minute on X brought to you by Neumeier Drilling, DeWitt Roofing, and Lone Star Air Duct Chimney Sweep and Dryer Vent Cleaning, all proud supporters of Area Youth on X. Well, here we are on this Monday, June the 15th, the third anniversary today of the Killer Perryton tornado. We had the groundbreaking last week for the work beginning in the 100 block. You can see more, read more at highplainsobserverperryton.com. There was a school board race, runoff election, and fall ed over the weekend. Dirk Stinson defeated Lauren Roots 56-31. Stinson the winner. The College National Finals Rodeo is taking place this weekend up in Wyoming. Emily Ward is there. She's from Weatherford College, granddaughter of Perryton's Larry Schickedance. Also, Helen Poor is there. She rodeos for OPSU and is a native of Groover. Weather channel forecast, mostly dry this week. Only a slight chance of a shower this evening. Sunny light winds in mid-90s tomorrow.
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0: It's a story, a tale, a beat, some licks, a tune that stays in your head. 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
2: News this hour from Town Hall. I'm Jason Walker. President Trump in France for the G7 summit. They'll be discussing the war in Ukraine, NATO test ties with European allies, and of course, Mr. Trump says he's looking forward to more talks with French leader Emmanuel Macron on the tentative agreement with Iran and opening up eventually the Strait of Hormuz. In the meantime, an initial agreement between the U.S. and Tehran to extend the ceasefire continues to inch forward a little bit at the time. That's despite questions over the fate of Tehran's nuclear program and an offensive by Israel in Lebanon. The sibling owners of Santo Domingo nightclub will stand trial for involuntary manslaughter after that roof collapse 1 year ago that killed 236 people in the club. A judge ruling Monday, Antonio and Maribel Espaulet, owners of the Jet Set nightclub, could each face 2 years in prison if found guilty. California Governor Gavin Newsom responding sharply to investigations he says are being led by a very vindictive President Trump.
3: Newsom is accusing the Trump administration of targeting him for political purposes as he weighs a presidential bid. Newsom says in a video posted on X that in recent days, federal agents have knocked on the doors of his friends and former employees and have asked for records. In the video, Newsom tells his wife that he loves her.
4: You have not earned a single one of the indignities that he's trying to inflict on you and our children.
3: Newsom also has a message for President Donald Trump.
4: Mr. President, come after me. I'm not going anywhere, and the country is watching.
2: And the Air Force says 8 people are dead when that B-52 went down in Southern California. More on these stories, townhall.com.
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7: Welcome to Monday. It is June the 15th. I'm Chris Samples, 98.3 KXDJ News. In our education focus segment this half hour, Dumas ISD will host an open house for their new data center project tomorrow on Tuesday. While this data center is much smaller, much different than the big, like coming to Gray County and Carson County, Dumas ISD IT Director Raymond Brady telling me recently, it will help support education, health care, and economic opportunities across the region. And he is amazed at the numbers. He says there are about 300 data centers in Texas right now, and over 200 of them in Texas.
8: Yeah, well, I haven't heard those numbers before, but that's amazing. There is definitely a pivotal shift in technology with AI and the need for these data centers, and not only just AI, but the server capacity in general with the explosion of everything we do is digital, it's online. And my take on those is Texas, and I think especially the Texas Panhandle, is just prime real estate for these. We have the energy, we have the land, and I know there is a little bit of controversy over all of that, but I guess everybody has different ideas about, especially the water usage, I know is a big one.
7: Mm-hmm, right.
8: I tend to look in the future a little bit. It's going to take a while to get all these built, and technology just changes so rapidly. I know just what I've kept up with in the last month, There's the ARM Corporation that develops smaller processors like that go in your phone. So they're even getting into this space now, and some of their next generation processors that are going to be built for AI and specifically going into these data centers are going to use less power, require less cooling. I think the future of this is going to be higher capacity crammed into smaller spaces because the chips are going to get more efficient, faster, as everything is smaller. Mm-hmm. And that's kind of my take. I know that there is a huge demand for on the energy side of it, and that's going to be a challenge from what I understand, but yeah. I know there are a lot of people working on that to solve that problem.
7: Will be a challenge, but if they end up using, and Fermi already has plans, and others do as well, if they're going to use in part, a part of the energy mix, natural gas to generate their own electricity that they need for these things. I mean, I've interviewed several people on this program already that think, and not necessarily in 26, but 27, 28, coming years, it could be a big, big boost to the Panhandle natural gas business. So that's going to be interesting, isn't it?
8: Yes, it really is. That is a huge thing to consider for us, is that is a big industry in the Panhandle, and that would be a big boost for our economy and that industry as well. So I think we need the capacity as far as the electrical grid, it's from what I understand, and that puts the Panhandle in a prime position to expand our natural gas business and maybe get involved in help providing the energy that we need for the future.
7: That is Raymond Brady, the Dumas ISD Director of Information Technology, the open house at the new Edge Data Center in Dumas, taking place tomorrow morning, 9 a.m. to 11. They do ask that you RSVP. There'll be a light breakfast, networking, and a guided look at how the Edge AI will work. Chris Samples, KXDJ News.

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1: For a degree he couldn't use? Now what?
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9: 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All are proud supporters of area youth on X. Oklahoma, you'll have primary election day tomorrow on Tuesday. Your polls will be open from 7 till 7. There are contested county commissioners races on your ballot in Texas County. There is a state question on the ballot which would raise the minimum wage. And there are, of course, several big state races on your ballot. Oklahoma, election day tomorrow. The Spearman City Council meets tomorrow morning at 7. The Sherman County Commissioner's Court meets tomorrow morning at 8:30. Dumas ISD holding an open house for their new data center tomorrow morning, 9 to 11. The Hemphill County Hospital District Board meets tomorrow evening at 5. Canadian School Board meets on Tuesday evening at 5:30. Only a slight chance of a scattered shower this evening, mostly dry this week. We'll drop to the mid-60s overnight. Mid-90s and sunny, light winds tomorrow.
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1: 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And this news minute on X brought to you by Neumeier Drilling, DeWitt Roofing and Lone Star Air Duct, Chimney Sweep and Dryer Vent Cleaning, all proud supporters of area youth on X. Well, here we are on this Monday, June the 15th. The third anniversary today of the Killer Perryton tornado. We had the groundbreaking last week for the work beginning in the 100 block. You can see more, read more at HighPlainsObserverPerryton.com. There was a school board race, runoff election, and fall ed over the weekend. Dirk Stinson defeated Lauren Roots 56-31. Stinson the winner. The College National Finals Rodeo is taking place this weekend up in Wyoming. Emily Ward is there. She's from Weatherford College, granddaughter of Perryton's Larry Schickadance. Also, Helen Poor is there. She rodeos for OPSU and is a native of Groover. Weather Channel forecast, mostly dry this week. Only a slight chance of a shower this evening. Sunny light winds in mid-90s tomorrow.
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0: 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And two seats back from Eric Church. 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
2: News this hour from Town Hall. I'm Jason Walker. California Governor Gavin Newsom says the Justice Department is investigating him and his wife, accusing the Trump administration of targeting him for political purposes as he weighs a presidential bid. The full scope of any investigations related to Newsom, not immediately clear, although Newsom claims federal agents have been knocking on the doors of a number of his friends and former employees asking for records. It has been confirmed there are several different federal probes into people around Newsom, including one that involves his wife's taxes. President Trump in France for the G7 summit and meeting with a number of world leaders discussing a wide range of topics. At the top of the list, the deal to end the war in Iran, while many are wondering just how soon gasoline prices will fall.
3: The price of oil is moving, and that will likely start to impact gas prices as early as later tonight. But for the moment, there is lag. A lag time to how markets respond and how quickly that shows up to gas stations.
2: Gas Buddy analyst Patrick DeHaan says if the Iran deal does stick, it could lower the price of gas and diesel fuel before the end of the summer.
3: If this deal pans out, if the strait reopens for the rest of the summer, it could mean gas prices that stay below $4 a gallon nationally. And it could mean diesel prices also see a fall below the $5 mark. So there's a lot of reasons to be optimistic. But we've also seen deals fall apart in the last couple of months as well.
2: Across the pond, a lot of kids upset. Here's why. As he promised over the weekend, Prime Minister Keir Starmer says Britain will ban children under 16 from using social media apps like TikTok and others. More on these stories, townhall.com.
4: Parents and grandparents, turn on any streaming platform, open a textbook, or scroll through social media, and you'll hear the same message repeated over and over. 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

That's Max McNown with Better Me For You. I'm Rich Krieger. Coming up, Ella Langley records a Shania song. Shania hears it and responds. I'll tell you what the response was. Right now, here's Lainey Wilson.

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0: That's John Party with Boots Off. Lainey Wilson right before that. I'm Rich Krieger. And Ella Langley posted a video of herself singing a stripped-down cover of Shania Twain's You're Still the One on piano. She wrote in the caption, quote, I'll never get over this song. Well, Shania saw it, and she gave it her approval. She commented, quote, so flattered, loved getting to connect at the ACMs. Kiss, kiss. Coming up, Jason Aldean, also Morgan Wallen.
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8: 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Your polls open 7 till 7. The Spearman City Council meets this morning at 7. The Sherman County Commissioner's Court this morning at 8:30. The Hemphill County Hospital District Board meets tonight at 5. And the Canadian School Board meets tonight at 5:30. Dumas ISD hosting an open house for their new data center this morning from 9 to 11. The Ochiltree Senior Citizen Center in Perryton will hold their Show and Shine car show this evening beginning at 6. All of the cars will park on the pavement in the senior parking lot to avoid any mud. Burgers on the menu. The Meitner Project Community Open House and Career Fair taking place in Pampa this evening at the M.K. Brown, 5 to 7. Mid-60s this morning, light winds, clear skies at mid-90s this afternoon. What do I think you'll enjoy about staying at KXDJ Riverside 1 in Red River? Well, that view of that mountain from that deck on the bottom floor and the private deck from the master bedroom upstairs are unbeatable. I think you'll enjoy the short walk to town if you want to take it, and yet being just far enough away you have your own privacy. And let me tell you, coffee on the deck and catching a trout out the front door, cha-ching. 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

0: That's Morgan Wallen. Lies, lies, lies. Jason Aldean. Right before that, I'm Rich Krieger. Coming up, what sport is the world watching the most? Also, the new single from Kenny Chesney.
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0: How do you think we're doing? Is there anything else that we need to change around here, you think?
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0: Kenny Chesney, that's his latest single, Carry On. I'm Rich Krieger. And Americans love watching football, and I'm talking about the real football, not soccer. But that's not the case for the rest of the world. The world's most watched sport is soccer. With 3.5 billion viewers, cricket comes in second at 2.5 billion. The FIFA World Cup stands as the most viewed sporting event in the world with over 5 billion viewers. Shaboozy, coming up next.
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2: 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Another thing we tried in 2025 was, how do you harvest forage sorghum? A bit of a moot point if we're not growing it again, but the standard practice on the North Plains is to swath it and lay it on the ground for a couple of days to let it dry out and then pick it up with a forage harvester, whereas on the High Plains, people tend to direct cut it because it's a drier environment. Well, we tried both, and we found that we couldn't dry out the direct cut forage sorghum. We left it standing in the field 3 weeks longer, and we still couldn't dry it out. So when we cut it, we had to cut it at least 12 to 15 inches higher than we would normally. We left a lot of tons behind. So we've absolutely proved that in 2025 season, you don't want a direct cut forage sorghum. And, you know, the standard practice of swathing it, letting it dry out and picking it up is definitely better. To learn more, go to northplainsgcd.org.
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0: That's Luke Bryan, Country, and she knows it. I'm Rich Krieger, Tucker Wetmore, coming up next.
1: 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And this news minute on X brought to you by Kevin Cummings, CPA, Panhandle First Bank, and Elite Oil Field and Pipeline. All our proud supporters of area youth on X. Oklahoma, it's primary election day for you today. Your polls open 7 till 7. The Spearman City Council meets this morning at 7. The Sherman County Commissioners Court this morning at 8:30. The Hemphill County Hospital District Board meets tonight at 5. And the Canadian School Board meets tonight at 5:30. Dumas ISD hosting an open house for their new data center this morning from 9 to 11. The Ochiltree Senior Citizen Center in Perryton will hold their Show and Shine car show this evening beginning at 6. All of the cars will park on the pavement in the senior parking lot to avoid any mud. Burgers on the menu. The Meitner Project Community Open House and Career Fair taking place in Pampa this evening at the M.K. Brown, 5 to 7. Mid-60s this morning, light winds, clear skies at mid-90s this afternoon.
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1: News this hour from Town Hall. I'm Jason Walker. As President Trump meets with G7 leaders in France, U.S.-Iran deal remains a key topic. Hot discussions there. Ed Donahue has more.
2: President Trump has arrived after an agreement was reached to end the conflict with Iran.
3: The deal's all signed, and the strait is already partially open.
2: Pakistan says there will be a signing of an agreement Friday. The president says Iran's leadership played a role in the agreement.
3: As you know, the first set is gone, the second set is gone, and we found the third set to be very smart, strong, very smart, but... We ended up making a deal.
2: The president hopes this will be a good new relationship with Iran. Among the challenges ahead is whether Israel will continue its offensive in Lebanon. Ed Donahue, Washington.
1: Russia launching yet another major attack on Ukraine overnight. Hundreds of drones and missiles. At least 11 people have been killed, 53 wounded, many of them civilians. The barrage damaging civilian sites and a revered religious landmark in Kyiv as well. Russia's defense ministry claims the strikes targeted defense and industrial and military facilities. President Zelensky says that's not right at all. Massive U.S. Air Force warplane has gone down.
4: Eight crew members are dead after a B-52 bomber crashed shortly after takeoff Monday morning at Edwards Air Force Base. Military officials at the base in Southern California's Mojave Desert say it happened during a routine test mission, and indications are that the crash was not survivable. Emergency responders were at the scene. Aerial footage showed black smoke and virtually nothing left of an aircraft amid a swath of charred desert near a runway. The Boeing B-52 Stratofortress is a long-range bomber. No word yet on what might have happened. I'm Jennifer King.
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That's Morgan Wallen with Don't We? I'm Rich Krieger. And American Idol winner Hannah Harper recently made her Grand Ole Opry debut. And I'll tell you who was standing right beside her when she did. Right now, here's Blake Shelton.

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0: That's the latest from Luke Combs, Be By You. Blake Shelton right before that. I'm Rich Krieger. And American Idol winner Hannah Harper recently made her Grand Ole Opry debut, and standing right there beside her to join her for a rendition of String Cheese was Carrie Underwood. String Cheese, by the way, is the original song that Hannah brought Carrie to tears with at her audition. Hudson Westbrook, Hardy and Friends, up next.
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5: 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Your polls open 7 till 7. The Spearman City Council meets this morning at 7. The Sherman County Commissioner's Court this morning at 8:30. The Hemp Hill County Hospital District Board meets tonight at 5. And the Canadian School Board meets tonight at 5:30. Dumas ISD hosting an open house for their new data center this morning from 9 to 11. The Ochiltree Senior Citizen Center in Perryton will hold their Show and Shine Car Show this evening beginning at 6. All of the cars will park on the pavement in the senior parking lot to avoid any mud. Burgers on the menu. The Meitner Project Community Open House and Career Fair taking place in Pampa this evening at the M.K. Brown, 5 to 7. Mid-60s this morning, light winds, clear skies at mid-90s this afternoon. So what do I think you'll enjoy most about staying at KXDJ Riverside 1 in Red River? 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

0: That's Hardy, Tim McGraw, Morgan Wallen, and Eric Church with their song MacArthur. Hudson Westbrook right before that. I'm Rich Krieger. Coming up, how to spot if somebody's not telling you the truth. Also, Josh Ross.
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0: That's Josh Ross. Hate how you look. I'm Rich Krieger. And here are some clues for spotting someone not telling you the truth. Anxious blushing, lip nibbling, and rapid blinking are all signs the brain is working overtime to come up with a fib. Pants on fire? Not one of them. Kane Brown, Riley Green, up next.
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1: 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And this news minute on X brought to you by Kevin Cummings, CPA, Panhandle First Bank, and Elite Oil Field and Pipeline. All our proud supporters of area youth on X. Oklahoma, it's primary election day for you today. Your polls open 7 till 7. The Spearman City Council meets this morning at 7. The Sherman County Commissioner's Court this morning at 8:30. The Hemphill County Hospital District Board meets tonight at 5. And the Canadian School Board meets tonight at 5:30. Dumas ISD hosting an open house for their new data center this morning from 9 to 11. The Ochiltree Senior Citizen Center in Perryton will hold their Show and Shine car show this evening beginning at 6. All of the cars will park on the pavement in the senior parking lot to avoid any mud. Burgers on the menu. The Meitner Project Community Open House and Career Fair taking place in Pampa this evening at the M.K. Brown, 5 to 7. Mid-60s this morning, light winds, clear skies at mid-90s this afternoon.
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3: Caring for senior citizens takes expertise. That's why Twin Oaks Manor and the Oakwood Unit in Booker were created. Administrator Sean Hoover.
4: We are also blessed to have one of the few certified gerontological nurses in the Texas Panhandle. 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
3: Twin Oaks Manor and the Oakwood Unit in Booker. Complete senior care that exceeds expectations. We'll be right back.

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1: News this hour from Town Hall. I'm Jason Walker. G7 summit well underway now in France. President Trump and other world leaders are there. On the agenda, well, there's the talks, the war in Ukraine, and NATO test ties for European allies. And he adds, well, looking forward to working with French President Emmanuel Macron again, as Mr. Trump and the tentative agreement with Iran opens up the Strait of Hormuz.
2: We've worked on many deals together. I'm very happy to say very, very signed. The deal's all signed. And the Strait is already partially opened. As you know, they're doing a little hunting for a couple of mines that they've already found. But it's essentially ships are starting to go out now. On Friday, it'll be completely opened.
1: On Capitol Hill, Republicans trying to get things together. Some Senate Republican lawmakers now resisting an appeal from House Speaker Mike Johnson to act on Social Security reform if they keep control of Congress in 2027. Here's Bernie Bennett.
3: Trustees report that the popular retirement program will become insolvent sooner than expected, has led to fire under lawmakers in both parties to call for reforms like raising the cap on payroll taxes or raising the retirement age. The Social Security trustees report warned that beneficiaries would see their monthly checks cut by 22% in 2032. The speaker warned in a radio interview that Congress needs to tackle the ballooning costs of Social Security, Medicare, and Medicaid, which account for three-quarters of federal spending. Bernie Bennett in Washington.
1: Authorities say two people are dead after a base jumping accident in a Utah canyon. Base jumping, a very dangerous sport involving parachuting from fixed objects like buildings or desert cliffs. An investigation is now underway. More on these stories, townhall.com.
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business owner. Here's a fact. Too many customers never think of you. We can change that. 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And we can prove it.

That's Ty Myers with Ends of the Earth. I'm Rich Krieger. Coming up, Garth Brooks picks up another award. Right now, here's Dan and Shay.

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0: That's Taylor Swift. I knew it. I knew you. Dan and Shay, right before that. I'm Rich Krieger. And a big congratulations going out to Garth Brooks, honored again, this time by the Recording Industry Association of America, for the Artist of a Lifetime Award. Garth has 10 albums that are certified diamond, which means they've each sold at least 10 million units. Garth said, quote, "It's not about numbers, though. It's about the music." He said, "This milestone goes directly to country radio. It introduced me to the world's biggest, best, and most loyal audience, the country music audience." Coming up, Luke Combs, also Tucker Wetmore.
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4: 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It appears by its own numbers, the U.S. government seems insolvent. It's reported that the Treasury shows about $6 trillion in assets and over $47 trillion in liabilities. Add it all up, and it looks like the U.S. owes more than $130 trillion it doesn't have. 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
5: 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The Spearman City Council meets this morning at 7. The Sherman County Commissioners Court this morning at 8:30. The Hemp Hill County Hospital District Board meets tonight at 5. And the Canadian School Board meets tonight at 5:30. Dumas ISD hosting an open house for their new data center this morning from 9 to 11. The Ochiltree Senior Citizen Center in Perryton will hold their Show and Shine Car Show this evening beginning at 6. All of the cars will park on the pavement in the senior parking lot to avoid any mud. Burgers on the menu. The Meitner Project Community Open House and Career Fair taking place in Pampa this evening at the M.K. Brown, 5 to 7. Mid-60s this morning, light winds, clear skies at mid-90s this afternoon. What do I think you'll enjoy about staying at KXDJ Riverside 1 in Red River? Well, that view of that mountain from that deck on the bottom floor and the private deck from the master bedroom upstairs are unbeatable. I think you'll enjoy the short walk to town if you want to take it, and yet being just far enough away you have your own privacy. And let me tell you, coffee on the deck and catching a trout out the front door, cha-ching. 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

That's Tucker Wetmore with 321. Luke Combs before that. I'm Rich Krieger. Coming up, busting the beer belly myth. Also, Corey Kent.

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0: Kent, along with Coe Wetzel, Rocky Mountain Low. I'm Rich Krieger, and you may have a beer belly, but don't blame beer. According to food science researchers, the idea of a beer belly that beer somehow uniquely targets the gut is a myth. There's nothing magical about alcohol and beer. What's giving you a beer belly is too much food and too little exercise. Hardy up next.
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13: Well, data centers are coming. I say coming, they're already here in many respects. This is just the way the world happens now. Like them, don't like them. I don't think there's anything anybody's going to be able to do to stop this stuff. This is commerce. They're going to require the power. Markets will ultimately figure that out with, I don't know, some way in from government, I suppose. But markets will handle this. And here's one thing I know. Electric power generation, natural gas is the largest fuel source for that, easily. The data centers point to a massive future need for power. And in many respects, that power can only come from natural gas. There'll be some come from other sources. And the good news is we've got plenty of it. We've got plenty of it. We've got more natural gas. We're finding it all the time.
10: Don't miss Chris Samples and Ken's Blog.

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0: That's John Morgan, Kid Myself. I'm Rich Krieger. 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
2: 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Your polls open 7 till 7. The Spearman City Council meets this morning at 7. The Sherman County Commissioner's Court this morning at 8:30. The Hemphill County Hospital District Board meets tonight at 5. And the Canadian School Board meets tonight at 5:30. Dumas ISD hosting an open house for their new data center this morning from 9 to 11. The Ochiltree Senior Citizen Center in Perryton will hold their Show and Shine Car Show this evening beginning at 6. All of the cars will park on the pavement in the senior parking lot to avoid any mud. Burgers on the menu. The Meitner Project Community Open House and Career Fair taking place in Pampa this evening at the M.K. Brown, 5 to 7. Mid-60s this morning, light winds, clear skies at mid-90s this afternoon.
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1: News this hour, Town Hall. I'm Jason Walker. G7 summit underway in France. President Trump and world leaders tackling a variety of issues. Meanwhile, an initial agreement between the United States and Iran to extend the ceasefire is inching toward a formal signing. That's despite some questions over the fate of Tehran's nuclear program and an offensive by Israel in Lebanon that could prolong the fighting. California Governor Gavin Newsom responding to investigations that he says are being led by President Trump.
2: Newsom is accusing the Trump administration of targeting him for political purposes as he weighs a presidential bid. Newsom says in a video posted on X that in recent days, federal agents have knocked on the doors of his friends and former employees and have asked for records. In the video, Newsom tells his wife that he loves her.
3: You have not earned a single one of the indignities that he's trying to inflict on you and our children.
2: Newsom also has a message for President Donald Trump.
3: Mr. President, come after me. I'm not going anywhere, and the country is watching.
2: I'm Lisa Dwyer.
1: Military plane crash in California Monday.
4: A B-52 bomber crashed shortly after takeoff at Edwards Air Force Base Monday in Southern California's Mojave Desert. Military officials said a huge plume of smoke was coming from the scene. The military aircraft, a Boeing B-52 Stratofortress, is a long-range bomber that usually carries a crew of five.
1: That is Jennifer King reporting there were eight people on board there. Were no survivors. Authorities say two people are dead after a base jumping accident in a Utah canyon. And Russia sending more drones and missiles into Ukraine overnight. 11 people have been killed, 53 wounded, many of them civilians. More on these stories, townhall.com.
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That's Ella Langley with Be Her. I'm Rich Krieger. Coming up, Brad Paisley wants you to sign a petition. I'll tell you all about it right now. Here's Rodney Atkins.

0: get it?
1: Yeah, never mind. How about another great song? Or are you chicken?
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0: That's Kane Brown. That's his most recent single, Woman. Right before that, Rodney Atkins, and If You're Going Through Hell. I'm Rich Krieger, and Brad Paisley wants your help to stop an AI data center from being built right next to the Nashville Zoo. Brad said, quote, let's sign the petition and let's stop it. They don't have to do this. They can build them somewhere else. He said, let's keep Nashville beautiful. If you'd like to take a look at the petition, it's at change.org. Coming up, Riley Green, also Zach Top.
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7: 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Your polls open 7 till 7. The Spearman City Council meets this morning at 7. The Sherman County Commissioner's Court this morning at 8:30. The Hemphill County Hospital District Board meets tonight at 5. And the Canadian School Board meets tonight at 5:30. Dumas ISD hosting an open house for their new data center this morning from 9 to 11. The Ochiltree Senior Citizen Center in Perryton will hold their Show and Shine car show this evening beginning at 6. All of the cars will park on the pavement in the senior parking lot to avoid any mud. Burgers on the menu. The Meitner Project Community Open House and Career Fair taking place in Pampa this evening at the M.K. Brown, 5 to 7. Mid-60s this morning, light winds, clear skies at mid-90s this afternoon. Are you looking for a computer guru for your business? Highly recommend Brad Herring and ATEC for you. He does it all for us. We get all our computers from Brad. He gets them, builds them, delivers them. He makes sure the software's on there, that all the virus protection stuff's on there, all the backups are on there. And we were working on a project yesterday. He was on the phone with the software guy getting it all lined out for us. Can't imagine doing this thing without Brad. 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

0: That sack top was South of Sanity. Riley Green, Change My Mind, right before that. I'm Rich Krieger. Coming up, planning on proposing to the one you love. What are the odds that she says yes? I'll tell you. Also, music from Megan Maroney.
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0: That's Megan Maroney with Beautiful Things. I'm Rich Krieger. And are you planning on proposing to the one you love? What are the odds she'll say yes? Well, they're pretty good. Only one in 17 guys say they proposed and have been turned down. Now, while we're on the subject, make sure you're not wearing your good pants when you pop the question. 72% of guys surveyed said they got down on one knee to propose. However, a lifetime of love, a pair of pants, there's really no comparison. Jake Owen, Luke Bryan, up next.
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0: That's Luke Bryan, country, and she knows it. I'm Rich Krieger. On the way, Morgan Wallen.
1: 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Your polls open 7 till 7. The Spearman City Council meets this morning at 7. The Sherman County Commissioner's Court this morning at 8:30. The Hemp Hill County Hospital District Board meets tonight at 5. And the Canadian School Board meets tonight at 5:30. Dumas ISD hosting an open house for their new data center this morning from 9 to 11. The Ochiltree Senior Citizen Center in Perryton will hold their Show and Shine car show this evening beginning at 6. All of the cars will park on the pavement in the senior parking lot to avoid any mud. Burgers on the menu. The Meitner Project Community Open House and Career Fair taking place in Pampa this evening at the M.K. Brown, 5 to 7. Mid-60s this morning, light winds, clear skies at mid-90s this afternoon.
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1: News this hour from Town Hall. I'm Jason Walker. G7 leaders facing a packed agenda on their first full day.
2: Tuesday's agenda includes ending the war in Ukraine and addressing the Middle East crisis. Ukrainian President Volodymyr Zelensky will attend the G7 meeting at the invitation of the host nation, France. The Ukraine talks come on the heels of President Trump's announcement of an agreement to end the Iran conflict. In recent weeks, the conflict in Iran has overshadowed the war in Ukraine.
1: That is correspondent Andrew Stewart reporting. Gas Buddy analyst Patrick DeHaan says if the Iran deal should stick, it could lower the price of gas and diesel substantially before the end of the summer.
3: If this deal pans out, if the strait reopens for the rest of the summer, it could mean gas prices that stay below $4 a gallon nationally. And it could mean diesel prices also see a fall below the $5 mark. So there's a lot of reasons to be optimistic, but we've also seen deals fall apart in the last couple of months as well.
1: Hong Kong launching a public consultation for its first five-year plan in a politically symbolic step that brings it even closer now to mainland China's development approach. The city has favored minimal government intervention in the economy. Asian shares mostly higher, and Japan's benchmark Nikkei 225 briefly topped 70,000 Tuesday. That for the first time before trimming back some early gains after the Bank of Japan raised its key interest rate to 1%. That's the first time that rate has been at 1% in some three decades. Meanwhile, shares in Hong Kong and Australia both fell, but other markets advanced. Monday stock markets rallied worldwide and oil prices eased after the U.S. and Iran signed the deal. More on these stories, townhall.com.
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0: That's Lainey Wilson. That's her latest single, Phone Keys Wallet. Alan Jackson right before that. I'm Rich Krieger. And Alan Jackson has a whiskey. It's called Silver Belly Whiskey. And it's opening a distillery and museum in Nashville on the 25th of this month. Now, the whiskey will go from barrel to bottle right there on site. And if you go there, you can enjoy a glass while you're touring the Museum of Memorabilia. And Alan's got his final show coming up on the 27th, so maybe you just pick up your tickets. Very simple. AlanJacksonMuseum.com. Coming up, Tucker Wetmore.
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6: 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Your polls open 7 till 7. The Spearman City Council meets this morning at 7. The Sherman County Commissioner's Court this morning at 8:30. The Hemphill County Hospital District Board meets tonight at 5. And the Canadian School Board meets tonight at 5:30. Dumas ISD hosting an open house for their new data center this morning from 9 to 11. The Ochiltree Senior Citizen Center in Perryton will hold their Show and Shine car show this evening beginning at 6. All of the cars will park on the pavement in the senior parking lot to avoid any mud. Burgers on the menu. The Meitner Project Community Open House and Career Fair taking place in Pampa this evening at the M.K. Brown, 5 to 7. Mid-60s this morning, light winds, clear skies at mid-90s this afternoon. So what do I think you'll enjoy most about staying at KXDJ Riverside 1 in Red River? 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

0: That's Kane Brown with I Can Feel It. Tucker Wetmore right before that. I'm Rich Krieger. Coming up, a new threat. Also, Billy Zimmerman.
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0: How do you think we're doing? 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

0: That's Bailey Zimmerman with Chevy Silverado. I'm Rich Krieger, and the wait until your father comes home threat is officially over. Now that mom is just as likely as dad to discipline the kids, almost 47% of dads reported that when it comes to keeping the kids in line, they split the disciplinarian job right down the middle. Coming up, Nate Smith.
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2: 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It appears by its own numbers, the U.S. government seems insolvent. 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

0: The council meets this morning at 7. The Sherman County Commissioners Court this morning at 8:30. The Hemphill County Hospital District Board meets tonight at 5. And the Canadian School Board meets tonight at 5:30. Dumas ISD hosting an open house for their new data center this morning from 9 to 11. The Ochiltree Senior Citizen Center in Perryton will hold their Show and Shine car show this evening beginning at 6. All of the cars will park on the pavement in the senior parking lot to avoid any mud. Burgers on the menu. The Meitner Project Community Open House and Career Fair taking place in Pampa this evening at the M.K. Brown, 5 to 7. Mid-60s this morning, light winds, clear skies at mid-90s this afternoon.
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0: Lori Kent and Colette's Old Rocky Mountain Low. I'm Rich Krieger. Morgan Wallen coming up.
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1: News this hour, Town Hall. I'm Jason Walker. G7 summit underway in France. President Trump and world leaders tackling a variety of issues. Meanwhile, an initial agreement between the United States and Iran to extend the ceasefire is inching toward a formal signing. That's despite some questions over the fate of Tehran's nuclear program and an offensive by Israel in Lebanon that could prolong the fighting. California Governor Gavin Newsom responding to investigations that he says are being led by President Trump.
2: Newsom is accusing the Trump administration of targeting him for political purposes as he weighs a presidential bid. Newsom says in a video posted on X that in recent days, federal agents have knocked on the doors of his friends and former employees and have asked for records. In the video, Newsom tells his wife that he loves her.
3: You have not earned a single one of the indignities that he's trying to inflict on you and our children.
2: Newsom also has a message for President Donald Trump.
3: Mr. President, come after me. I'm not going anywhere, and the country is watching.
2: I'm Lisa Dwyer.
1: Military plane crash in California Monday.
4: A B-52 bomber crashed shortly after takeoff at Edwards Air Force Base Monday in Southern California's Mojave Desert. Military officials said a huge plume of smoke was coming from the scene. The military aircraft, a Boeing B-52 Stratofortress, is a long-range bomber that usually carries a crew of five.
1: That is Jennifer King reporting. There were eight people on board there. Were no survivors. Authorities say two people are dead after a base jumping accident in a Utah canyon. And Russia sending more drones and missiles into Ukraine overnight. 11 people have been killed, 53 wounded, many of them civilians. More on these stories, townhall.com.
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You ever meet somebody so interesting you think about writing a song? Kenny Chesney did. He's got it for you coming up after My Kind of Party.

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0: Carry on from Kenny Chesney. It's Steve Harmon. How about a story behind that song? I hear it's about, you learned about this from a bartender in Key West.
1: This was an island bar. It was about somebody who had lived a lot of life that was pouring drinks.
0: Yeah.
1: And I love the idea of that. I've met a lot of those characters over the years. I've had a lot of those people in my life.
0: And what did you get from this one?
1: I think sometimes, not all the times, but sometimes it is as simple as doing things that make you feel good and realizing how simple the reset button can be.
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1: 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Your polls open 7 till 7. The Spearman City Council meets this morning at 7. The Sherman County Commissioner's Court this morning at 8:30. The Hemp Hill County Hospital District Board meets tonight at 5. And the Canadian School Board meets tonight at 5:30. Dumas ISD hosting an open house for their new data center this morning from 9 to 11. The Ochiltree Senior Citizen Center in Perryton will hold their Show and Shine car show this evening beginning at 6. All of the cars will park on the pavement in the senior parking lot to avoid any mud. Burgers on the menu. The Meitner Project Community Open House and Career Fair taking place in Pampa this evening at the M.K. Brown, 5 to 7. Mid-60s this morning, light winds, clear skies at mid-90s this afternoon.
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1: 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I'm Abby Holscher with Slayton Holscher Farm in San Angelo, Texas. 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
2: This is Texas Ag Today, the number one source for the latest news in Texas agriculture. The largest and most experienced farm news team in the Lone Star State covers it all. From the piney woods of East Texas to the rocky ranges of the Trans-Pecos, and from the Panhandle down to the Rio Grande Valley. Here's today's top stories.
3: There is a growing interest in animal fats, and that's going to be among the topics for the major meat conference coming up in Amarillo next week. I'm James Hunt, and we'll talk about that on Texas Ag Today.
4: U.S. pork exports continue their strong upward movement in April as Mexico and other key Latin American markets continue to perform remarkably well. I'm Tom Nicoletti, and I'll have more from the U.S. Meat Export Federation on Texas Ag Today.
5: U.S. lawmakers hear about the benefits of USMCA, and the president has once again threatened to leave the trilateral trade agreement. I'm Jessica Domel, and that story is coming up on Texas Ag Today.
2: Now, here's the host of Texas Ag Today, Carrie Martin.
6: Hello, Texas. Why don't you jump on in with me and buckle up? We're going to take a ride around the Lone Star State as we cover the most important industry in this greatest state in the nation, Texas agriculture. Be sure to hold on tight because it all starts right now. Thursday's crop production and supply and demand report called for one of the smallest wheat crops in six decades.
7: The decline in production, if realized, this is going to be some of the lowest production since 1965, our lowest production since that period.
6: That's fellow Texan, now USDA chief economist Justin Benavidez.
7: Low overall production, we're at 1.03 billion bushels, which again, if realized, is the lowest since 1965. And that's also on very low winter wheat, hard red winter wheat production, which would be the lowest since, I believe, 1957. So all of that leading to some stronger price in the upcoming marketing year, but with the added challenge of the weather as it stands. So definitely a story of drought throughout these spring months, sort of pressuring downward on total wheat production in most of the producing states.
6: Winter wheat production across the major southern plain states of Texas, Oklahoma, and Kansas is now forecast at just a tad over 1 billion bushels. That's a 2% drop from last month's forecast and a 27% drop from 2025. Texas rice farmers are once again being encouraged to scout their fields for the rice deficit.
5: Sam Rustum, Texas A&M rice specialist, said very low numbers of adult rice deficits were found in one field each in Wharton and Victoria counties. According to USA Rice, he said the invasive piercing sucking insect was first found in Texas last year on June 6th, so it has shown up on essentially the same date as last year. He said finding it does not mean it will be as destructive this year, but it does necessitate that farmers be diligent in scouting for it. The virus disease Rice Hoja Blanca was confirmed in Jefferson County on June 5th. For the Texas Farm Bureau Radio Network, I'm Jessica Domel.
6: Wheat harvest continues to move forward in Texas. The latest Texas Crop Progress Report shows we're 35% complete with the Texas wheat harvest. Producers in central Texas had a fairly decent harvest, but as you move west and north into the panhandle, conditions just get worse and worse. Brandon Meyer is a wheat grower in Lipscomb County. That's in the northeast panhandle.
8: Not much wheat out there to cut, and yes, we were in full swing. A lot of our wheat we had to destroy this year. I think like many other producers had to do also, and just because it just didn't grow. And I have places I can tell you up on the state line that I cannot tell you the last time we've had a measurable rainfall up there. That's just how long it's been. And me personally, I had to destroy 500 acres and get it sprayed.
6: That's wheat producer Brandon Meyer in Lipscomb County. That's in the Northeast Texas Panhandle. There is growing interest in animal fats. James Hunt tells us that will be a topic of a conference next week.
3: By serving as the host for this year's reciprocal meat conference, West Texas A&M University was given greater input in selecting topics for the event. As one example, WT meat scientist Trent Swartz will moderate a panel discussion on value-added products that can come from a beef carcass, most notably fat. Dr. Swartz says there's a growing interest in animal fats in general.
9: The current movement in increase in animal fat production and usage is with the current administration pushing for less seed oil consumption and more animal fat consumption. Now, one of the things that we're seeing is animal fats trying to be used more as a cooking method. So use of lard or tallow for cooking. Some of you probably remember when McDonald's used to fry their French fries in beef tallow. There are a lot of companies looking back at that model to see feasibility. We produce a very good animal, a very high quality beef animal, but we do have excess fat that we need to find a home for. And in the case of not using it for biodiesel, one of the great ways we can use fat is for cooking, for tallow production. And so this talk will center around that, and I think you'll start to see more availability within the restaurant setting and food service for people wanting to cook with animal fat.
3: Once again, that was Dr. Trent Swartz with West Texas A&M. The Reciprocal Meat Conference is coming up June 21st through 24th with activities in both Amarillo and Canyon. You can find out more by searching online with the words Reciprocal Meat Conference 2026. I'm James Hunt on the Texas Farm Bureau Radio Network.
6: U.S. pork exports were strong in April. Tom Nicoletti has the story.
4: Exports of U.S. pork maintained strong momentum in April, led by broad-based growth in Asian and Western Hemisphere markets. That, according to data released by the U.S. Department of Agriculture and compiled by the U.S. Meat Export Federation. Pork exports totaled 257,212 metric tons in April. That's 8%, nearly 20,000 metric tons, above last year, while value increased 6% to $718 million. Export value per head slaughtered equated to $66.83 in April, up 7% from a year ago. April's strong performance reflected growth in Mexico, Japan, Dominican Republic, Central America, and Philippines. For China and Canada, exports were significantly higher than the low volumes posted a year ago. USMEF President and CEO Dan Hallstrom said, quote, Mexico and other key Latin American markets continue to perform remarkably well for U.S. pork as new product development and consumer education efforts are paying major dividends. Combine this with a rebound in Japan and Taiwan, growth in the Philippines and steady demand in Korea, and 2026 is shaping up to be a tremendous year for U.S. pork. The USMEF president and CEO cautioned, however, that the April data does not capture the impact of restrictions on some pork variety meat items imposed in early May by Mexico and Colombia following findings of pseudorabies virus antibodies in five boars in quarantine at a small operation in Iowa. But pork muscle cut exports have not been impacted. I'm Tom Nicoletti for the Texas Farm Bureau Radio Network.
6: U.S. lawmakers discuss the benefits of the U.S.-Mexico-Canada trade agreement. Jessica Domo reports.
5: This week, officials from the United States and Mexico are expected to meet in Washington, D.C. to continue discussing the renewal of the U.S.-Mexico-Canada Agreement, or USMCA. USMCA was the topic of a congressional hearing last week. The same day, U.S. President Donald Trump told reporters he might not renew the trilateral trade deal with Canada and Mexico. At the House Ag Committee hearing on USMCA, Committee Chairman Glenn G.T. Thompson of Pennsylvania said the NAFTA replacement created a more reciprocal, balanced free trade agreement between the three countries.
10: USMCA maintains tariffs-free treatment for certain agricultural products while expanding market access for range of U.S.-grown commodities. This has proven to be extremely beneficial not only to our U.S. farmers, ranchers, foresters, and agribusinesses, but also to U.S. consumers and the economy as a whole. Economic models show that in 2024 alone, agricultural and seafood exports to Canada and Mexico generated $149 billion in total economic contributions to the U.S. economy, supporting nearly 500,000 American jobs and generating $36 billion in wages.
5: Ranking Member Angie Craig of Minnesota said USMCA may not be perfect, and there are improvements that can be made, but it's still an important trade agreement.
11: It's still vital for American farmers, ranchers, foresters, and businesses. In our continued pursuit to feed, clothe, and fuel the world, Mexico and Canada remain our top agriculture trade partners.
5: We'll have more from that hearing on USMCA and details from trade talks as they become available. For the Texas Farm Bureau Radio Network, I'm Jessica Domel.
6: Coming up next...
12: This is Jim Hearn in San Antonio. The screwworm cases in the state are on the increase. The Edwards aquifer continues to rise, and another short crop for Texas Hill Country peach growers. We'll have those stories and more in today's report.
6: And there's a lot of dewormer resistance in equine parasites.
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9: Screwworm cases are rising in South Texas. Jim Hearn has this update from San Antonio.
10: The number of screwworm cases in Texas are rising. We had a first case in a new calf born near La Pryor. We've had other finds in Zavala County, La Salle, and now in Gillespie County, and also in New Mexico near the Texas border, and probably more to come. The New World screwworm lays eggs in open wounds, and if left unattended, it can kill an animal in just a matter of days. The USDA has set a 12-mile quarantine around these sites, and sterile flies are being released in the area, hopefully to mate with wild female flies. And of course, the offspring then will be sterile. Canada is now restricting U.S. beef imports after our latest finds, and it's a race against time, really, to find a situation under control. Recent rains in the Texas Hill Country have provided growers with a little bit of added elevation in the Edwards Aquifer. We're now 20 feet below the historical conservation level, and that's a big improvement over 2 months ago. The growers still remind everyone, though, the drought is still lingering on across a good bit of the South Texas area. The peach harvest in the Texas Hill Country has started, and it's going to be a short season. Temperatures in February and March averaged 10 to 15 degrees above normal, telling peach trees that spring was here and time to get busy. Now, the freezing weather that followed in late March and April froze many of the young buds, so many trees in the Hill Country have few to no fruit at all this season. Enjoy those peaches, because although

0: Though they're going to be fewer in number, the quality and the taste is excellent. This is Jim Hearn in San Antonio.
1: There's a lot of dewormer resistance in equine parasites. Veterinarian Dr. Bob Judd has more.
2: Dr. Martin Nielsen is a professor of equine science in Denmark, and he indicated in the Horse publication that there is no such thing as a good all-around dewormer that treats all of the parasites present. We do still have some dewormers that kill some of the parasites, but you have to figure out which parasites your horses have, what is their resistance profile, and then select the best dewormer. If you don't know the parasites you need to kill and their resistance, you don't know which products to use. There are multiple intestinal parasites in horses, including small strongyles, which are the most common parasite to cause clinical signs in horses. The larval stage of the parasites can encyst in the intestinal wall and cause intestinal damage when they emerge from the intestinal wall. There are only a couple of dewormers labeled to kill these encysted larvae, and these parasites have a high degree of resistance to many dewormers, which is increasing. Roundworms are common in foals and can lead to impactions with large numbers of parasites. Heavy burdens of tapeworms can lead to colic, although this is not common. Large strongyles were very common 60 years ago, but with the introduction of ivermectin to the market about 45 years ago, these parasites are not common. Pinworms can cause an issue and discomfort around the horse's tail with itching and the tail rubbing. Botts are a common parasite in which the bot flies lay these little yellow and off-white eggs on your horse's legs. The horse licks the eggs, and the larvae can cause oral discomfort and attach to the horse's stomach lining. I'm Dr. Bob Judd on the Texas Farm Bureau Radio Network.
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4: 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Your polls open 7 till 7. The Spearman City Council meets this morning at 7. The Sherman County Commissioner's Court this morning at 8:30. The Hemphill County Hospital District Board meets tonight at 5. And the Canadian School Board meets tonight at 5:30. Dumas ISD hosting an open house for their new data center this morning from 9 to 11. The Ochiltree Senior Citizen Center in Perryton will hold their Show and Shine car show this evening beginning at 6. All of the cars will park on the pavement in the senior parking lot to avoid any mud. Burgers on the menu. The Meitner Project Community Open House and Career Fair taking place in Pampa this evening at the M.K. Brown, 5 to 7. Mid-60s this morning, light winds, clear skies at mid-90s this afternoon.
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8: Howdy, neighbors. I'm Larry Marble with a livestock auction market report on Texas Ag Today. We're on the line with Madison Bexley. Maddie, how are you?
9: I'm really good. How are you?
8: I'm really good. How was the sale Thursday in Lockhart?
9: We had a great day. We ended up with 1,242, 146 cows and 17 bulls, 201 sellers and 94 buyers.
8: Walk the pens with me, Maddie.
9: On the sucker cows, we got along pretty good this week. The veteran of the pairs brought from 4 to 45.50. The mediocre middle-aged pairs brought from 32.50 to 39.50. The longhorn and the planter end of the pairs brought from 19.50 to 3,000. The good bred cows brought from 28.50 to 33.50. The mediocre middle-aged and shortbred cows brought from 2,300 to 2,800. The longhorn and the planter of the cows brought from 19 to 2,550. Packer cows and bulls went a bit about steady with a week ago. The good high-yielding cows brought from $1.71 to $1.86. The medium-yielding cows brought from $1.60 to $1.70. The low-yielding and thin cows brought from $1.20 to $1.59. We didn't have any real high-yielding packer bulls this week, but the low, medium, and lightweight bulls brought from $1.72 to $2.10. Calves and yearlings sold mostly steady with a week ago on a real active market. We had a lot of sets of really good worked ranch calves this week, and man, that always makes our job easier. So all in all, it's a great week.
8: Good. Well, tell everybody how to get in on another great week there in Lockhart.
9: Yeah, on Thursday this week, we'll have 55 good young Brangus and Brangus Baldy cows. They'll be 3 to 5 year old type cows. 25 of them will be pairs, and there'll be a few 3-in-1s, and then around 30 bred cows. So I'll get some pictures and videos posted of them this week, but you can always check us out on Facebook, or you can call the barn at 512-398-3476, my cell phone at 979-540-9793, or you can ring Bubba at 512-461-6091.
8: I appreciate it, Maddie. Thank you.
9: Thank you.
8: Bye-bye.
9: Bye-bye.
8: Neighbor, thanks for joining me. I'm Larry Marble. This is the Texas Farm Bureau Radio Network. Walk in the pens. We'll see you tomorrow. Good day.
1: Cattle futures ended the day higher to kick off the trading week on Monday. August live cattle up 207, closing at 243.25. The October up $3, 236.80. Strength in feeder cattle futures on Monday. We close with August feeder cattle up 412 to finish at 361.55. September contract up 497, closing at 359.52. Cash fed cattle market last week, we saw prices as high as 256 live, 405 to 406 dressed. That's steady to a buck lower compared to the previous week. Looks like we moved about 50,000 head last week in the negotiated cash cattle market. Boxed beef prices higher, choice up 245, 394.38. Select was up 265, 375.37. In the grain markets, corn finished slightly higher. July corn up 2 3/4, 415.5. September corn up 2 at 422.75. December corn up 1.5. 441.75. The wheat complex was higher. Both hard and soft wheat finished higher, with July Kansas City wheat up 5.5, 640 a bushel. July Chicago wheat up 5.25, 589.75. Cotton closed slightly higher in a mostly quiet trade. Looks like traders are trying to figure out what this U.S.-Iran peace deal is going to mean for the cotton market. We finish with July cotton up 49 points, 73.43. New crop December cotton up 39 points, 76.81 cents. In the energy markets, July natural gas up 2 cents at 3.14. July West Texas crude down 3.93, 80.95 a barrel. The financial markets higher, with the Dow up 468 points, 51,671. The NASDAQ up 795 at 26,683. The S&P up 122 points, 7,554. Now with a closer look at the energy and financial markets, here's economist Tim Snyder with Matador Economics in Dallas.
10: To start the week, markets have some very large drivers in play that will almost certainly determine market direction one way or the other. On the top of the list is geopolitics today. Markets remain laser-focused on whether the proposed ceasefire agreement with Iran actually makes it across the finish line or unravels before signatures are on paper later this week. In many ways, everything boils down to one question. Can all parties make it to Friday without someone breaking what has been so far an uneasy promise of restraint? Adding another layer to the geopolitical equation, President Trump arrives in France today for the 52nd G7 summit meeting, bringing together leaders from France, Canada, Germany, Italy, Japan, United Kingdom, and the United States. The timing of this meeting could not be more important. The global economic aftershocks from the Iran conflict, from energy markets to trade and inflation, will certainly be in front and center as world leaders attempt to coordinate economic responses. Then, beginning tomorrow, it's officially Fed Week as the Federal Reserve opens its June FOMC policy meeting. This will be the the first meeting led by new Fed Chairman Kevin Warsh, while former Chairman Jerome Powell remains on the Board of Governors. Before the conflict with Iran, Warsh had been vocal about supporting lower interest rates. But today, markets are assigning almost no chance of a rate move this month. Policymakers continue weighing inflation risks tied to wartime disruption. Investors will also be watching closely for the May retail sales report, along with a flood of housing data, including builder confidence, housing starts, building permits, and pending home sales. Important signals on the health of the U.S. consumer. And despite all the uncertainty, markets are showing measured optimism. Friday's Russell 2000 index posted a record close, signaling investors are beginning to price in a broad recovery should a ceasefire hold. Today, equities are higher, while commodities, especially energy futures, are moving sharply lower on hopes tensions may ease. For now, markets remain hopeful but careful as the countdown to a potential ceasefire continues. For the Texas Farm Bureau Radio Network, I'm economist Tim Snyder.
1: 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I'm Kerry Martin. Hope to see you back here next time as we cover the most important industry in this greatest state in the U.S. of A, Texas agriculture.
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13: In 2025, we tried 4 new drought-tolerant hybrids against some of the standard lines. One of actually was a historical leading hybrid from 2010. We found that the drought-tolerant hybrids were so much better. They out-yielded the conventional lines quite substantially, but there was one hybrid in particular that out-yielded the rest by 10 to 14%, and so it was head and shoulders above the rest of the pack, and it also was able to out-yield those other hybrids at all moisture contents. The one issue is that at this point, it's still a little experimental and it doesn't have the full trait package. So what we've found we need is rootworm protection. Unfortunately, that hybrid doesn't have it yet. So for 2026, we had to go with a new slate of hybrids that are all rootworm protected. So we'll have a look at some new genetics and see how they compare.
14: News this hour, Town Hall. I'm Jason Walker. G7 summit underway in France. President Trump and rural leaders tackling a variety of issues. Meanwhile, an initial agreement between the United States and Iran to extend the ceasefire is inching toward a formal signing. That's despite some questions over the fate of Tehran's nuclear program and an offensive by Israel in Lebanon that could prolong the fighting. California Governor Gavin Newsom responding to investigations that he says are being led by President Trump.
15: Newsom is accusing the Trump administration of targeting him for political purposes as he weighs a presidential bid. Newsom says in a video posted on X that in recent days, federal agents have knocked on the doors of his friends and former employees and have asked for records. In the video, Newsom tells his wife that he loves her.
16: You have not earned a single one of the indignities that he's trying to inflict on you and our children.
15: Newsom also has a message for President Donald Trump.
16: Mr. President, come after me. I'm not going anywhere, and the country is watching.
15: I'm Lisa Dwyer.
14: Military plane crash in California Monday.
17: A B-52 bomber crashed shortly after takeoff at Edwards Air Force Base Monday in Southern California's Mojave Desert. Military officials said a huge plume of smoke was coming from the scene. The military aircraft, a Boeing B-52 Stratofortress, is a long-range bomber that usually carries a crew of 5.
14: That is Jennifer King reporting there were 8 people on board there. Were no survivors. Authorities say 2 people are dead after a base jumping accident in a Utah canyon.
18: And Russia sending more drones and missiles into Ukraine overnight. 11 people have been killed, 53 wounded, many of them civilians. More on these stories, townhall.com.
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18: Sometimes it takes visitors from overseas to remind Americans what makes our country so special.
20: European tourists are going viral after sharing their travel across the United States. Many are expressing admiration for America's beauty, freedom, and way of life. Visitors from Germany and other countries are documenting cross-country road trips online, praising America's vast landscapes, national parks, and friendly people. Their videos are drawing millions of views and reminding many Americans what makes the country special. Willie Nelson, The White House.
18: And a group of soccer fans from Japan telling reporters, "You Americans have a beautiful country. You are very lucky." NCAA asking a Texas appeals court to stay a temporary injunction allowing Texas Tech quarterback Brendan Sorsby to play, that despite being declared ineligible for gambling. Breaking news and analysis, townhall.com. A 900-pound capsule has been sealed shut and shipped to Philadelphia, where it will be buried next month. Rich Thomason explains.
21: The 2016 law creating the Nonpartisan America 250 Commission mandated creation of a time capsule to be buried on July 4th, 2026, and opened 250 years later. The capsule was built with careful attention paid to making sure it will be watertight and airtight. It includes submissions from the three branches of the federal government, all 50 states, the five U.S. territories, and the District of Columbia. Rich Thomason, Washington.
18: Prime Minister Keir Starmer now says Britain is making big changes when it comes to minors and the Internet. The government in London banning children under 16 now from using social media apps like TikTok and YouTube. More on these stories, townhall.com.
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0: Welcome to Common Sense Radio here on the Information Leader, 98.3 KXDJ. Here we go for Tuesday. It is June the 16th, and it is a beauty out there right now. So glad you've joined us. Kicking off four solid hours of news, weather, sports, and fun here on the Information Leader from our studios here in South Perryton. I'm Chris Samples, broadcasting all across our massive 50,000-watt region, all the way down to Wheeler, across to Amarillo's back door, up to Hugoton, Kansas, and around to Beaver, Oklahoma. Wherever you are within our Giant X, welcome. Or maybe listening from well beyond, up and down the highways and the byways of life. 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However, from wherever, good morning and welcome. Thanks so much for being here with us today. A preview of some of the many stories we're on today, coming up here in just a few. Let's begin with that weather outlook. Meteorologist Brett Miche doing the job for us again this morning from the Weather Service in Amarillo. Hello, Brett.
1: Good morning, Chris.
0: How are you, sir?
1: Oh, we're doing good down here. How about you?
0: Doing fine. Pretty start to what will be a warm afternoon, and we are going to turn up the heat here over the next couple of days. That's kind of be the headline of the next two, isn't it?
1: Oh, yeah, absolutely. And we had these cooler days on Monday and yesterday and Sunday. Well, the temperatures will ramp right back up to typical summertime heat with lower 90s for temperatures for today. And that we've been the well-advertised really hot day on Wednesday is still there. And we are expecting widespread hundreds across the Texas Oklahoma panhandles on Wednesday.
0: Tomorrow going to be one of them scorchers. How hot and for whom? Everybody in on this one?
1: Yeah, for the most part, anywhere from eastern New Mexico all the way into parts of Kansas and Colorado, Oklahoma, pretty much everywhere across the southern high plains here is going to be seeing temperatures in those upper 90s and hundreds. Perryton area looking like a forecast high of about 102, 103, somewhere in there. Places in the Canadian River Valley may be getting upwards of about 105 or 105, 106 or so. And obviously, you know, our hot spot of the area, Palo Duro Canyon, may get up to 110 tomorrow. That is just a scorcher down there for the canyon.
0: Well, that's a dangerous deal there, isn't it?
1: Oh, absolutely, yeah. When we talk those types of temperatures, I mean, that just poses a big risk for heat rescues down there, and that's why they close some of the trails down there on these really hot days.
0: Yeah, and that makes good common sense for sure, because some people get down there and think they got it, and they get down there and get in a bind. I've been down there hiking, and you see the signs, even on some of the easier, more highly trafficked trails, that lighthouse trail, boy, they got warning signs all up and down that thing.
1: Oh, yeah, absolutely. I mean, you know, the Palo Duro Canyon State Park is not just a park that, you know, locals visit, but it's a park that people come around from all over the nation and even sometimes the world to come and see. So definitely one of those things that people aren't used to. Some people aren't used to the temperatures around here, but, I mean, even for someone that's a local at 110 degrees and trying to hike out there isn't a smart option either. So.
0: Yeah, for sure. I'll give them a plug, though. My wife and I have been down there one time, stayed at a rental home, an Airbnb, up on the rim, on the western rim, and was sitting out there and got to see the sun set over the canyon, and then we were out there for a hike early the next morning and got to see the sun rise over the canyon, and that is darn sure worth a trip of admission.
1: I'm sure that's a beautiful view out there, especially like sitting right on the rim of the canyon.
0: Yeah. Cook you a steak out there on that grill and sit out there and watch the sunset over the canyon. That's that is a destination to add to the list for some. Now, it is going to be a pretty short-lived heat wave. We get the peak tomorrow, and then a pretty significant cool front coming, huh?
1: Yeah, the heat is only going to last about a day or two, then we'll start to cool right back down to the 80s and low 90s, more 80s than 90s across for Thursday and Friday to end the work week. But that heat will kind of start to return as we get into the weekend with 90s to maybe near 100 once again by Saturday into Sunday.
0: Well, after the 100s on the way tomorrow, I'm sure many would take another rain pretty soon, even those that have had some good ones were in such a deficit and still trying to climb out. How about our thunder chances as we move towards the weekend?
1: Before we go into the weekend, we do have maybe a little bit of a chance for across the east, actually, for this afternoon to this evening.
0: Okay.
1: Right now, we do have about a 15 to 20% chance for a couple isolated storms to form from around 4 o'clock to maybe about 8 o'clock this evening across the east. That does include the Perryton, Canadian, and those areas, in those chances. If anything does form, it's a kind of a low confidence and low chance scenario, but something does form, can't rule out a severe storm forming this afternoon. But after that, we're going to be kind of dry here probably for a couple days. Might be some isolated chances here and there, maybe on Thursday night across like the southeastern Texas panhandle, maybe a little bit across the west on Saturday. But chances aren't looking all that great right now for a good widespread light rain like we had a couple of those last weekend.
0: Mm-hmm. All right. Well, we appreciate it, as always, Brett. You talk about those isolateds. I was out getting a few early morning miles in myself this morning and just walking up my street, which is in South Perryton, looking north. I mean, just due north, right down my street, I could see the flashes of lightning in the on the horizon. And, of course, piqued my interest, and so I had to get my phone out and check the radar. And that's exactly what that was, just an isolated thunderstorm way up by Garden City, Kansas. And you can still see the remnants of the cloud bank up here where we are this morning off to the north and east. But it was putting on quite a light show to be just kind of an isolated one.
1: Oh, yeah, absolutely. I see it was detecting a lot of lightning up there, and that storm is still moving. It's kind of just north of Gates, Oklahoma there, near Englewood, Kansas, and looks like to kind of go into towards Buffalo, Oklahoma this morning. And there's maybe even a little bit something trying north of Guymon to form, but that's probably not going to do too much this morning. So, but maybe this afternoon we'll see a little bit more across our neck of the woods.
0: That one up there in Kansas trying to maybe move into northwest Oklahoma, moving southeast, is that right?
1: Yep, yeah, it's pretty much due north of Englewood right now. It's kind of moving over there towards Buffalo, so kind of moving that from that northwest to southeast.
0: Gotcha. All right, always appreciated, Brett. Thank you very much, sir. Have a great day.
1: No problem. You do too. You do the same.
0: Okay, thank you. Bye-bye.
1: Bye.
0: Meteorologist Brett Maché with the National Weather Service office in Amarillo. Always super pleasant, isn't he? He is a good one. Weather Channel forecast has us up in the low to mid-90s today. Sunshine, light winds, and we're talking 10 to 15 on the breezes today. That'll change by tomorrow. And it may have an isolated rumble or thunder or two in the p.m., primarily in the east, as he suggested. I don't know if the... Let me bounce over here to the Weather Channel and see if they even mention isolated chance of a thunderstorm. Yes, they do. They do. A few isolated thunderstorms in the afternoon, and they give us about a 30% shot. And that's primarily in the afternoon. They do not have it carrying over into overnight. And then 104 tomorrow. Boy, those low 100s are coming tomorrow. And those winds out of the northeast on Wednesday, which is a little odd with a hotter day. You'd think a cool front with north winds, but we get northeast winds on Wednesday at 15 to 25 and a high in the low 100s. And then that sharp cool front coming keeps us in the low to mid 80s on Thursday and could have winds 20 to 30, even gusting to 40 with the arrival of that cool front. The extended outlook on Friday, 98, may have a chance on Friday night of an isolated shower or thunderstorm or two, but it sure looks like it probably mostly dry through the weekend. And right now, the extended for the weekend on Saturday, we're going for a high of exactly 98.3, south winds 20 to 30, and 102 on Sunday. It will be a scorcher of a weekend up near 100. And then the extended outlook, about 90, low 90s, it looks like most all of next week. And they do have some mentions of maybe some scattered thunderstorms in there, just kind of a few around possible as we move into next week. Partly cloudy conditions out there this morning. Breezes are light, and it is very pleasant. We are in the low to mid-60s as we roll out here on this Tuesday morning. Welcome to it, 98.3 KXDJ. KXDJ News Time is coming up on 620. A news preview is next.
2: One of our biggest problems today is that we are afraid to have others challenge our mindset, and therefore we avoid topics that could lead to challenging conversations. At a young age, we're told not to talk about anything that is remotely divisive. But without having challenging conversations, how do you know that what you're saying is your truth and not just something you were raised to believe? Having conversations is how we learn. It's important to be able to see the other side of things in order to form an opinion and choose what's best for you. 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Open your box and start having more civic conversations.
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5: So one of the things that I was really surprised about, given that how dry it's been over the winter and in the spring, is just how much soil moisture we actually had stored from last year. So we were pretty lucky to get some good rainfall in September, right around harvest. And so it might not have helped harvest so much, but it kind of fell just after that. We were able to store it in the soil. So we came out of the winter and the spring, you know, not needing as much pre-watering as we did the year before, mainly on the cotton field. It had sort of shut down, and then we got that rain. And so we were able to hold it, whereas last year it dried the soil right out. And, you know, that was coming out of 2024 into 25. We needed quite a bit of pre-water this year. From 25 into 26, we didn't. So we still put on about 3 inches leading into this season, but that was kind of lighter than what I was expecting. 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

0: move on, okay? Uh-huh. Little Petty. Tom Petty. National Hurricane Center is monitoring a system in the Western Gulf, they say, that could bring days of soaking rain to the deep south. And many people need it. Many people need it. Sometimes the extremes are not ideal, that's for sure. But there is talk that the hurricane season, which is now just beginning, may be less of one, certainly in the Atlantic, because of El Nino. And especially if this pattern becomes a super El Nino, one that may bring us cooler than normal temperatures later in the summer and then into the fall and winter, and potentially more moisture as well. That's what they say is typical. But they say the same system that could help some of us in that regard can deter hurricanes. And certainly, your initial thought is, well, that'd be good. Fewer hurricanes that'd be a good thing. And certainly, if you've ever been through one, which I have not, you really know, well, that'd be a good thing, fewer hurricanes. But actually, it can have a negative impact as well. Just saw a story just in recent days about how many people, and specifically how many people in agriculture, sometimes rely on these hurricanes for all the moisture that it brings in. Away from the devastation at the coast, as the rain moves on up into more of the interior, wherever that becomes, it's a good thing with the rain for some people. So sometimes, what is the extreme along the direct impact along the coastal area, it actually becomes a good thing for some. And even this system down in the far western end of the Gulf now could benefit some people in coming days. Other chunks of the country that have been drought ravaged as well. Good morning. It is 626, 26 minutes after the hour, 98.3 KXDJ, Spearman Perryton Canadian. I'm Chris Samples from our KXDJ studios in South Perryton. My brother, Coach Ken Splawn, is out and will be out for several days. Not exactly sure when he'll return, when he's ready. I did talk to him yesterday. I know many of you are thinking about him and Sandra and their family, losing their daughter Kendra in that cancer fight this past weekend. She passed away at the age of the all too young age of 51. And I did talk to him briefly yesterday. They do not have memorial service details set up yet. And as soon as they do, we'll let you know about that. I know that some of you out there that, like we, have loved Coach Splawn and Sandra for so long, may want to send a card or something. I don't know what they are going to do yet on flowers. Maybe they'd like contributions to some other specific entity, a memorial of some sort. We'll let you know. We'll let you know. But nothing released yet on that front. When I talked to him yesterday, they were in the process. Dion Rucker, Kendra's husband, was in the process of working through those painful details. All right, good morning. It is 6:28, 28 minutes after the hour, as we preview some of the many news stories that we're going to be telling you about and talking about on the program today. Oklahoma, today is your primary election day. Your polls will be opening here in about 30 minutes and open until 7 p.m. tonight. You do have some county commissioners' races on your ballot out of Texas County. There is a state question on increasing the minimum wage. And then from U.S. Senator to House of Representatives to the governor's race, the lieutenant governor, on down the list. All of those races on your ballot in Oklahoma today. Polls will be open from 7 until 7. The Spearman City Council meets this morning at 7. They'll meet here in just a few minutes. Among their agenda items, they will consider the appointment of a mayor pro tem. They will consider action to approve board appointments to different zoning boards, planning and zoning commissions, the housing board, the EDC board. They'll also discuss ordinances related to the fire department for future consideration. They'll discuss approval for the city manager recommendation for an appointment of a fire chief. They'll discuss the employee health insurance plan and discuss a recommendation from the city manager to fill positions of assistant city manager, city secretary, and the public works director. All of that on the agenda as the Spearman City Council gets ready to meet here in just minutes. They'll meet at 7 o'clock this morning. We'll get to some of the other specifics coming up. We do have a meeting of the Sherman County Commissioners Court over in Stratford. That's this morning at 8:30. The Hemphill County Hospital District Board in Canadian meets this evening at 5. And the Canadian School Board meets this evening at 5:30. We'll get to some of the other happenings on the KXDJ community calendar as well. Do have, by the way, one of those will be the Meitner Career Fair. I've had a few in this audience ask about it in recent days. Hey, when was that career fair coming up tied to the construction of the big data center down in Gray County? That would be today. That is coming up this evening. The Meitner Career Fair that is coming up in Pampa is going to be this evening. And let me get you a specific time and detail on that while I'm thinking about it. That will be this evening from 5 to 7 at the M.K. Brown in Pampa. Other area happenings coming up in just a bit on the Information Leader. By the way, speaking of the data center construction in Gray County, east of Pampa, there's been talk as well about the man camp that is being built in order to help house all the people that are involved in this project on the construction side. I mean, hotels are full in Pampa and some in surrounding areas as well getting some of that business. We're hearing RV parks are full and they need more space. Evidently, by a bunch. And so you got the talk of this man camp, and we have been trying to dig in and find more info, and we'll get it later on this morning. The Wheeler County Judge, this project is just across the county line in Wheeler County, and the Wheeler County Judge, Shalon Heffley, will join us later on this morning during the 9 o'clock hour to discuss it. And we'll learn some things about this big employee housing camp that is said to be eventually quite amazing, quite amazing. It's on a city within itself is what we're hearing. And we have heard from some who have had concerns about it, and, of course, you're always going to have that. And we'll ask some of those questions later on this morning. Learn some more about that. In our community focus segment today, yesterday was the third anniversary of the killer Perryton tornado. Perryton Mayor Kerry Simons told me on the program yesterday that last week's groundbreaking of the post-tornado rebuild in the 100 block of Main Street was a great leap forward, a positive leap forward for which they are very thankful. Our mayor coming up. In our Focus on the Patch segment today, since gas prices have risen sharply during the Iran war, some are blaming the big oil companies. Again, I asked Jason Isaac, founder and CEO of the American Energy Institute, if big oil is the bad guy. An oil and gas man's take coming up. In our Ag Focus segment today, when it rains, it pours. In Lipscomb County, anyway. Many in Lipscomb County have had the big rains over the past couple of plus weeks. After several inches of rain in the last couple of weeks, Lipscomb County farmer and rancher Brandon Meyer says it is a different world. No doubt about it. An Ag Man's Take coming up in our Ag Focus segment today. All of the above, morning ag news, oil and gas news, will get you a chance to win in the trivia challenge. We will get to some of the headlines. By the way, one of the stories making headlines in the country this morning is that info is coming out about the terror attack that was foiled during the Sunday night, or prior to the Sunday night UFC celebration event that was held on the White House grounds. And the FBI foiled that, but that is making news today. I had mentioned yesterday a couple of times that I'm not a loyal UFC fan. I'm not a loyal pro sport anything on TV fan. I catch a little bit here and there, and did on Sunday night of the UFC fight, and just tuned in for a little bit and was very entertained and impressed by the patriotic feel of it all. The fights were entertaining too, but whether you're into two guys beating the crap out of each other inside an octagon or not, beating, kicking the crap out of one another, it's a brutal sport, no doubt about that. But the patriotism on display in that event on Sunday night was amazing. Heard from a listener yesterday morning when we were talking about it. Listener said, I do consider myself a very loyal fan of the UFC, and I think it was probably the best event I've ever seen. And so all the red, white, and blue, all the service men and women that were there, all of the just constant, the messaging and the videos and whatnot about pro-USA and America first and our founding and our Constitution, our military, first responders, veterans were constantly honored. It was loaded with patriotism and just exactly what you would expect, just exactly what I expect from a President Trump inspired event like that. And of course, yesterday mentioned that didn't even have to have any kind of inside info yet, but we knew that the libs would be wetting themselves, and indeed they have. That was launched yesterday. Of course, people just attacking Trump. It was this, it was that. I mentioned yesterday that there was one of those fighters, and I don't know his name. I'm not a loyal fan. It was an entertaining fight. And one of those fighters, after their win, got up there and was saying some stuff in a braggadocious kind of what you would expect at a UFC fight, or what you would expect at a pro sporting event of any kind. That kind of confidence, and maybe it takes that kind of confidence to be that kind of an athlete. I certainly wouldn't know, but one of those guys, after his win, cracked a bitter joke about Michelle Obama and noted that Michelle Obama is a man. And I had mentioned it yesterday, I think in another hour. Don't really recall. And I laughed at it. I thought it was funny because I know the conspiracy theories that are out there. And no Obama fan at all, as you know, if you are a regular listener to this program, neither of them. But I'm not a conspiracy theorist. I do not believe that Michelle Obama is a man. I have talked to some over the years that did believe it, and still do believe it. And some will point to pictures where they would swear that, aha, there's your proof. Michelle Obama has a bulge. And the daughters and all of that, that's just a ploy. That's just a cover up. You know, I've said this before. I have never heard, and if you have, let me know. I've never heard a legitimate, real, proven conservative leader ever come out and say that they had proof that Michelle Obama was a man. So I'm certainly not in the business of defending Michelle Obama. As I said yesterday, and I'm just being honest, sometimes I could take it a little bit too far. I get it. But I'm just being honest. I'm pretty darn transparent. No, I don't believe Michelle Obama is a man. But I do believe with those buck teeth, she could eat an apple through a picket fence.
1: Whoa!
0: I'm just saying. I'm just being honest. I'm just being honest.
2: And is dung beetle friendly.
0: What was that?
2: And is dung beetle friendly.
0: That's what I thought you said.
1: Whoa!
0: So I do not believe that Michelle Obama is a man. I want to go on the record as saying that. It was guy can say whatever he wants up there from that octagon after his big win and did. However, that said, of course, the libs were absolutely having a meltdown yesterday. Even some comedian I saw that was an invite to the event and had attended the event. And he was just condemning it and, oh, he didn't like that blankety blank and this, that, or the other. Just absolutely having a meltdown that this guy got up there and took a jab at Michelle Obama being a man. Just an interesting note on that front, by the way, and I got to give credit where credit is due. It wasn't my original thought. I heard Andrew Wilkow over on Patriot mention it, but the same people that are furious, that are wetting themselves because this UFC fighter that most of us had never heard of, I watched and still can't name, suggested that Michelle Obama was a man, the same people that are so infuriated by it are the same people who can't tell us what a woman is. Irony noted. 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

0: beef cuts were steadily losing value with consumers. But at the time, producer-funded innovations uncovered some new cuts, about 14 of those, and that changed how beef is being prepared, sold, and enjoyed today. Can you reflect on that innovation and study from 30-plus years ago to what we are seeing today?
1: So back in the 1990s, we were really struggling, honestly, from a consumer acceptability standpoint. By the late 1990s, we were seeing 1 in 4 steaks were unsatisfactory from a consumer standpoint. So it really comes down to we really just weren't producing a product that consumers were wanting to buy. And when we really looked down at the data and kind of the pricing, we were able to identify as an industry that, you know, we were still able to sell the middle meats, you know, the ribeyes, tenderloin, shrimp steaks. But where we were really struggling was in those chuck and round cuts. But really what's concerning about that is those primals were making up over 2/3 of the carcass weight. So it's not a great successful business plan when about 2/3 of the weight of your product is declining in value. And those two primals were declining by over 25% year over year in like 1990s. So what the industry did and really the producer leadership, we came together and really funded what we call a gold standard research project, the muscle profiling research.
0: More on muscle profiling research from Kaylee Greiner with the Texas Beef Council on our next program. I'm Tom Nicoletti for the Texas Farm Bureau Radio Network.
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7: 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It is never going to go down in value. It may flatten out, but it will never go down.

0: Some of the other headlines that have caught my attention today. The mostly completed wheat harvest in the country. We know what it was in the panhandle. Some of these producers are saying never seen it so bad. Worst one they've ever seen. And it was not just a panhandle thing. It was the lowest U.S. wheat production since 1965. And the lowest hard red winter wheat production since 1957. An investigation is underway after a body was found at I-40 and Bell in Amarillo. I-40 and Bell. No, absolutely nothing at this point. The investigation is ongoing. What's the first thing that comes to your mind, though? Amarillo, I-40, and really many of those streets, but I-40 and Bell. Have I ever been exiting there at I-40 and Bell and not see someone that's apparently homeless begging for money on that street corner? I don't know that I have. It seems like it's irregular. That would be the first thought that comes to mind, would it not? We'll see. An Odessa firefighter has passed away after being hurt in a trailer fire. And this a FoxNews.com story today. After threats, lawsuits, and chaos, Brendan Sorsby and Texas Tech going their separate ways. My buddy Lance Lonert, the sports editor, former sports editor with the Amarillo Globe News and now Amarillo sports talk radio host. He writes with our buddy Cale Steed at Press Pass. Let me see here. Hang on. Yeah, that is tomorrow. Checking the calendar. We'll be on the program tomorrow to talk about that story. Have been getting a little bit of feedback from some of you out there, and I had a listener chime in a couple of days ago. We were talking about this Texas Tech story, and I was just saying that as someone who really doesn't have a dog in the hunt, I didn't go to Tech. None of my kids went to Tech. I am a Bailey Maupin fan. I'm a Coach Gerlich fan, but as far as being a loyal to any of the colleges, quite frankly, I'm not. That's not my thing. Even though I like to see him succeed, but I know others are much more committed and much bigger fans. And this listener chimed in a couple of days ago and said this into the text hotline. Speaking of Sorsby. He was gambling before Tech even recruited him. He hadn't even played for Tech yet. Indiana and Cincinnati should be getting the flack. Supposedly, Cincinnati knew about it when he was playing for them. Don't understand how it is Tech's fault at all. Appreciate the feedback. 202-2600. I wasn't being overly critical. Again, not my deal. But I was just saying, just from a casual outside perspective, I didn't think it was a great look for Tech. I didn't have an opinion on what they should do or not. And certainly can see, I heard Pete Mundo in the Big 12 Sports Report that we have here on Fridays. He said last week, Don't blame it on Tech. He thinks it's more of a bigger picture thing. And he also noted that you don't think any other team that would have had the NIL money, in this case, I guess, $5 million from some donor to go out and get the player, whatever your favorite team, you don't think they'd be fighting to keep their quarterback as well? If the shoe were on the other foot, if the cleat was on the other foot, well, of course they would be. Of course they would be. So he was kind of giving Tech the benefit of the doubt on that front. But evidently, there are people that have decided it's too much. Because after a 7-day battle that spanned multiple courtrooms, Brendan Sorsby has decided he will not play college football this season for Texas Tech. XDJ News Time, 6:53. Welcome to Tuesday. It is June the 16th. I'm Chris Samples, 98.3 KXDJ News. In our community focus segment this half hour, yesterday was the third anniversary of the killer Perryton tornado. Perryton Mayor Kerry Simons told me on the show yesterday that last week's groundbreaking for the post-tornado rebuild in the 100 block of Main was a great leap in a positive direction.
1: Well, it was, thank the Lord, for a glorious day. I know to a lot of people, including all of us that you just mentioned involved, 3 years is a long, long time for something like this to happen. But, you know, when you're dealing with the federal government and the architect and all the dots and checks and all the things that are involved in making a big grant happen, which it's an 80-20 grant to build those buildings. We were nearly at the end of it happening. We had two government shutdowns, which also delayed everything. And then we had, honestly, had trouble getting people to bid on it. And thank the Lord we had one, Madewell Construction, who gave us a great bid. And, you know, any day they'll start doing dirt work. In fact, I hadn't looked out my windows out front, but they could even be there today.
0: Where is Madewell from?
1: They are out of Lubbock. They've done many projects all around us. In fact, they're finishing up a project in Groover right now.
0: How much of grant money is coming Perryton's way with the 80-20 grant?
1: $2.7 million in federal funds.
0: Fantastic. Did Madewell lend any insight as to why it was hard to get people to bid on it? What's the deal? Just too big for a lot of companies, or how does that work?
1: Or maybe too small. And, you know, and we're in a location that's not close to a lot of things.
0: Yes, yes, I understand. So much focus on that 100 block on the east side, especially, Mayor, for good reason. Up and down Main Street, some of us see it on a regular basis. Some are sick of seeing it, and thank God that the work is beginning. But what are your thoughts on all the other stuff that has been done? I mean, many people don't get by Murphy Park. You got a new grant there as well. There's been so much done, house at a time, roof at a time, just cleanup project at a time. What's your take on all those other accomplishments, many times out of sight, out of mind, over the last 3 years?
1: Well, of course, it's been very heartwarming to see how wonderful Murphy Park looks. And honestly, our town is cleaner. I mean, you know, there's eyesores, of course, in any city. But if you drive around, you're going to see empty lots, but at least they're cleaned up lots. And you really don't see much evidence that there ever was a tornado. I visited with a couple yesterday from Michigan. And, you know, one thing I told them was these vacant lots you see are not because someone went out of business and or the building burned and they didn't build it back. It was because a tornado came and the people didn't have insurance. And we ended up having to clean the lots up for them. And now the city owns them. But, I mean, the town looks clean. I mean, cleaner than it's ever looked because of the tornado. So, in my opinion, that's a positive. Yes, we lost people in the tornado that died. But we also lost people that moved due to lack of jobs for a period of time.
0: Perryton Mayor Kerry Simons. What's coming to that spot? Some have been asking that question. It is a business incubator and will include five buildings all under one.
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3: 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Little did these human and animal nomads know that beneath their feet lay vast stores of resources that would change the course of history. By 1875, the Panhandle Plains Indians had been removed to reservations, and ranchers and cattle had begun to replace the vast bison herds that were near extinction. Still, it was 30 years before the region's geology began to be studied. 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
6: News this hour, Town Hall. I'm Jason Walker. G7 summit underway in France. President Trump and world leaders tackling a variety of issues. Meanwhile, an initial agreement between the United States and Iran to extend the ceasefire is inching toward a formal signing. That's despite some questions over the fate of Tehran's nuclear program and an offensive by Israel in Lebanon that could prolong the fighting. California Governor Gavin Newsom responding to investigations that he says are being led by President Trump.
7: Newsom is accusing the Trump administration of targeting him for political purposes as he weighs a presidential bid. Newsom says in a video posted on X that in recent days, federal agents have knocked on the doors of his friends and former employees and have asked for records. In the video, Newsom tells his wife that he loves her.
8: You have not earned a single one of the indignities that he's trying to inflict on you and our children.
7: Newsom also has a message for President Donald Trump.
8: Mr. President, come after me. I'm not going anywhere, and the country is watching.
7: I'm Lisa Dwyer.
6: Military plane crash in California Monday.
9: A B-52 bomber crashed shortly after takeoff at Edwards Air Force Base Monday in Southern California's Mojave Desert. Military officials said a huge plume of smoke was coming from the scene. The military aircraft, a Boeing B-52 Stratofortress, is a long-range bomber that usually carries a crew of five.
6: That is Jennifer King reporting there were eight people on board there. Were no survivors. Authorities say two people are dead after a base jumping accident in a Utah canyon. And Russia sending more drones and missiles into Ukraine overnight. 11 people have been killed, 53 wounded, many of them civilians. More on these stories, townhall.com.
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6: Sometimes it takes visitors from overseas to remind Americans what makes our country so special.
11: European tourists are going viral after sharing their travel across the United States. Many are expressing admiration for America's beauty, freedom, and way of life. Visitors from Germany and other countries are documenting cross-country road trips online, praising America's vast landscapes, national parks, and friendly people. Their videos are drawing millions of views and reminding many Americans what makes the country special. Willie Nelson, The White House.
6: And a group of soccer fans from Japan telling reporters, "You Americans have a beautiful country. You are very lucky." NCAA asking a Texas appeals court to stay a temporary injunction allowing Texas Tech quarterback Brendan Sorsby to play, that despite being declared ineligible for gambling. Breaking news and analysis, townhall.com. A 900-pound capsule has been sealed shut and shipped to Philadelphia, where it will be buried next month. Rich Thomason explains.
12: The 2016 law creating the Nonpartisan America 250 Commission mandated creation of a time capsule to be buried on July 4th, 2026, and opened 250 years later. The capsule was built with careful attention paid to making sure it will be watertight and airtight. It includes submissions from the three branches of the federal government, all 50 states, the five U.S. territories, and the District of Columbia. Rich Thomason, Washington.
6: Prime Minister Keir Starmer now says Britain is making big changes when it comes to minors and the Internet. The government in London banning children under 16 now from using social media apps like TikTok and YouTube. More on these stories, townhall.com.
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20: 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A rancher's work trucks kept having transmission problems. Repairs and downtime were costly until a phone call to Lee Lowry at Thomas Automotive solved his problem. 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The hoses, fluids, and belts were okay, but the radiator and coolers were stopped up. 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
21: Are feed yard operations being affected by the New World screwworm situation? I'm James Hunt with Around the Cap Rock on the Texas Farm Bureau Radio Network. In the 2 weeks or so since the news broke of a New World screwworm detection in South Texas, one concern I've heard is this. Since our area feed yards take in calves from all over the country, could the screwworm situation ultimately lead to more empty pens here? Here's what Brady Miller with Texas Cattle Feeders Association told me.
22: I don't think it's going to affect the cattle coming in to the feed yards in the panhandle or moving out of the feed yards out of the panhandle. I think it's going to be work, and it's going to take some time and effort, and it's going to take us a little bit longer to maybe make those movements, but the cattle are still going to be there, and we're still going to continue to move these cattle as long as we can.
23: So maybe some delays in getting cattle here.
22: There may be, especially if you're coming out of an infested zone. They're going to have to do a little bit of work, and it's going to take some time to get those cattle moved. But the cattle aren't going away. They're still going to be there. We're still going to move these cattle. And even though they talk about quarantines and stuff like that, the quarantines that we're talking about today with screwworm isn't you're locking down the ranch. It's you've got to do a little bit of work and put a little effort into getting those cattle moved, but those cattle can still move throughout and from place to place.
21: And as for the possibility that screwworms might eventually make their way into a feed yard, Brady Miller points out that intense monitoring is already standard practice.
22: If you're reading the information about screwworm, you'll see it all over the place. The best thing you can do is put eyes on your animals. And when it comes to a feed yard, our members have eyes on these cattle every day, all day long.
21: And we'll be ready to provide treatment should any animals need it. I'm James Hunt on the Texas Farm Bureau Radio Network.
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0: 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Welcome to Hour 2 here on the Information Leader. 98.3 KXDJ, Spearman, Perryton, Canadian. Well, I'm not a big fan, but I will say something that I am not normally going to be heard saying. I watched some of the College World Series last night, and there was a special reason why, is because Cammy and Caleb, our Cammy, and her son, our grandson Caleb, were there. They took off early yesterday morning, drove to Omaha to watch the OU Sooners. Grandson's a big OU fan. And they took on and defeated, and I think if I understood this correctly, again, I haven't followed it closely, a favored Georgia team, and OU with the win last night. And I guess they had a great time. And I get it. Those of you that are fans, I understand. It's fun. We watched. I didn't watch a whole lot of it. My wife had it on. You know how it is when you've got somebody there, you're kind of looking in the stands. You're wondering if you might see them. I told my wife when I came in and it was on, I said, I don't think you're going to see them. Boy, that is quite a crowd. That is quite a crowd. It was a big popular event. But I know you OU fans have to be loving that. And my grandson certainly had a great time. He said it was awesome. As they hit the road early yesterday morning, made it to Omaha, and saw that game of OU defeating Georgia as the College World Series continues. And then a drive back from, I think they stayed in Lincoln, about an hour out. And we'll be headed back today, so a quick two-day trip, but a little summer, little mini summer vacay before I think he gets so busy that there's no room in the schedule for anything else. And some of you can definitely relate to that. Be playing, going, blowing and going somewhere all summer long, all summer long. Headline today, a tragedy out of the Odessa area. There was a death of a firefighter in Odessa. This is a story from News Channel 10. What? Now it's not available? What? Hang on a second. Let me double click that again. Page not found. Okay. All right. Well, it was on there. Let me see if Channel 10's got it. Just a reminder, and this was from Channel 10, but the link is now saying that it's not working. But just a reminder of how our first responders put their lives in harm's way every day. An Odessa firefighter, here it is, Odessa Fire Rescue, as they are called, is mourning the loss of one of its own, 29-year-old Lieutenant Isa Huerta. According to the city of Odessa, the department responded to a trailer fire on Sunday. And while firefighters were on the scene, conditions deteriorated and three firefighters were injured. The three were taken to the medical center hospital for their injuries. Huerta died from his injuries and was pronounced dead at the hospital. Huerta had been a member of the department for the past 9 years. Very young man and already 9 years with the department. Odessa Fire Rescue Chief Jason Cotton called him a huge part of their organization and a true firefighter. Thoughts and prayers with the Huerta family, down in Odessa, firefighter that was killed in the line of duty. Odessa Mayor Cal Hendricks said that Odessa lost a hero today. And firefighter Isa Huerta dedicated his life to protecting others. Mayor Hendrick added that he and the city of Odessa are extending their deepest condolences to his family, his brothers and sisters in the fire service, and everyone else who knew him. By the way, the story here in Perryton, and we get, you know, we're in the business, and so we get tips and heads up on different stories from many different directions, and this one kind of came kind of third party. Bill Bob was telling me on, when was that? Sunday. On Sunday afternoon, we were out playing golf. And he was telling me that he had been told that a juvenile was in an accident on a scooter with a mail truck. And he was asking me if I had heard anything. Somebody had suggested to him that that was the case. And so, of course, our natural is to begin to reach out. And Cammie did on Monday. And here is the word from Lieutenant Ralph Gonzalez, our police chief here in Perryton. And he was in reference to Sunday, yesterday, Sunday, we did have a vehicle versus an e-bike. The adult biker was transported to OGH and treated. So thankfully nothing more serious than that, as serious as it is. And it was not a juvenile. So just to clarify that, we had heard it was a kid. And obviously it came to our attention because not only is everybody concerned about the kids, but because we have visited with Chief Gonzalez here just pretty recently about the scooter issue. And we've heard from a number of you, not just Perryton. I've heard from some of you from area communities as well. I heard from a listener in Canadian, heard from a listener in Pampa that are also seeing the scooters and are also concerned. And you know, these kids, like many of us when we were that age, invincible, and they got these scooters and these things charge up and these things just fly. And boy, they're just everywhere. And it looks like a good time. But obviously pretty dangerous, and most of the time these kids are not wearing helmets. Makes old fuddy-duddy grandparents nervous on that front, I can tell you from personal experience. But hey, I get it. That's a decision for parents and their kids. And they are legal on streets as long as they are complying with... Well, let me take that back. They are legal on streets with speed limits 35 miles an hour and under. And it's one of those things where they can be hard to see, and they're darting here and they're darting there. And in that interview, Chief Gonzalez had mentioned that there was no crackdown at this time. I haven't confirmed. Some listener had told us when we were talking about it several weeks ago that the city of Liberal, Kansas has banned them altogether on any of their streets. And it certainly wouldn't surprise me to see other communities go that way. And I remember asking Lieutenant Gonzalez, Chief Gonzalez, about it. If there were any plans to take it further, and he said not at this time, but, you know, here's hoping, basically, and I'm paraphrasing, he was hoping that we didn't have an incident that made other steps necessary, maybe even to ban them. And so when we heard that it was a kid on a scooter, then obviously we thought, oh, well, number one, you hope that you hope the kid is okay. And then you wonder, well, if there's been an incident, wonder if that might lead to a policy change. Well, this was not a kid. It was not a scooter. It was an e-bike, one of those chargeable bicycles. And the biker was an adult and did have a collision with a vehicle. Don't know anything more than that as to the circumstances, but the adult biker was transported to OGH and treated. Our community focus segment is coming up later this hour. It is our top story today. Yesterday was the third anniversary of the killer Perryton tornado. I visited with Perryton Mayor Kerry Simons about the groundbreaking last week for the post-tornado rebuild in the 100 block of Main. And they are obviously very encouraged to get this thing underway and have done it through the city and the CDC in a way that it probably was very unlikely to be done without. It's just one of those things where you got space that was destroyed by the tornado, and you say, well, why was the city involved? Why do we want the city? Why do we want a government entity involved at all? Just let the free market take care of it. Well, as a smaller government guy, I'm a smaller government conservative. I'm all for it. But from everything that they've learned and that we've heard, the problem with that is that it's just not economically feasible for individual people wanting to build a new business, start a business, move a business, whatever the case may be, to come in and from scratch build a new facility. It's just too expensive. It just doesn't cash flow. You know, you go in and you tell your banker, you know, I'd like to start a restaurant, and we're going to build a new building. I'd like to borrow $750,000 or whatever it is to build a new building in the 100 block of Main. Well, unless you come in carrying a bunch of cash, then it's probably going to be very, very difficult, if not impossible, to get that loan. That's what they say. Makes common sense to me. And as Mayor Simons said on the program yesterday, yeah, that's kind of the norm. People, small business owners, people that are wanting to start a new one or wanting to expand, and certainly we have dealt with many of those people over our many years as well. From the advertising and marketing perspective, the mayor noted that those people normally aren't loaded up with a bunch of cash. You know, yeah, we got a million, we're going to build a $1 million facility and we got it in the bank. That's not real common. That would be definitely an exception to the rule. And so when the city and the CDC became involved in buying those properties, clearing the space, and now being able to rebuild, because as entities like the city and the CDC, they were able to apply for and were granted some federal grants that individuals would not be able to qualify for and get. And so as an entity, the city and the CDC were able to qualify for and receive $2.7 million and an 80-20 grant that will help build five new buildings. It'll actually be one building, but it'll look like five, all individual, but a part of one, of a business incubator project. And they've got some people already that are interested in moving in and would allow them to get in what will be a nice new facility in a great location for far less money than they would have been facing had they tried to do something like that on their own. So that's kind of the plan. Stan. More from our mayor on the Giant Leap Forward coming up. Also, just ahead, our focus on the patch. Since gas prices have risen during the Iran war, some are blaming the big oil companies again. I asked Jason Isaac, the founder and CEO of the American Energy Institute, if big oil is really the bad guy. I think some of the Democrats believe that any successful business is the big bad guy. Now, big government bureaucracies, no, you know, that's the greatest thing since sliced bread. But how about big oil? Are they the bad guy? An oil and gas man's take coming up. And a little later on this morning, when it rains, it pours in Lipscomb County anyway. After several inches of rain in the last couple of weeks, Lipscomb County farmer rancher Brandon Meyer says it is a different world. His take on it coming up on the Information Leader. Weather Channel forecast. We're getting hot. Sunshine, light winds, and low to mid-90s today. We do have at least a slight chance of an isolated thunderstorm, primarily in the east in the p.m. today, primarily this afternoon. And then we are really going to get hot tomorrow. Thank God it's only going to be for one day. But we'll be sunny, a little bit windy, and low 100s tomorrow. We're talking 104, 105, 106, 110 down at Paladura Canyon. But thankfully, it will be short-lived. 80s on Thursday and Friday.
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5: The devil is in the details. Hello, everyone. I'm Matt Skinner with today's Oklahoma Energy Report on the Radio Oklahoma News Network. Oil prices tumbled to start the week, not surprising given the fact that there is now an agreement between the U.S. and Iran on a path towards peace. The keys, Iran agrees to reopen the Strait of Hormuz, and the U.S. ends the blockade on commercial shipping serving Iran. Both sides agreed to an extension of 60 days for the ceasefire. What else? Well, neither side was saying much more than that on Monday. So just what's next when it comes to an area through which one-fifth of the world's oil is shipped remains to be seen. The bottom line, it ain't over till it's over. The NYMEX July crude contract fell almost 5% on Monday to $83.17 a barrel, the lowest front-month contract close since March 4th. Apparently, natural gas traders think it's gotten a bit too cheap in spite of more than ample U.S. supplies and production, coupled with forecasts for a cooling trend in much of the nation expected to ease demand for natural gas-fired electric generation to power air conditioning. Natural gas prices nevertheless inched up a bit to start the week, with the NYMEX July natural gas contract up almost 1% to $3.14 a million BTUs. The price at the pump continues to fall, now down for the third straight week, according to AAA's fuel price report, which puts the national average price for a gallon of regular at $4.06. That's a 10-cent drop over the 7-day period that ended Monday, still 93 cents more than a year ago. AAA says Oklahoma was second only to Texas for lowest average price in the nation on Monday, with a gallon of regular at $3.54. That's today's Oklahoma Energy Report on the Radio Oklahoma News Network. I'm Matt Skinner.
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0: Well, thank you so much for being here today. As we cruise through hour two already on the Information Leader, we'll get to a community calendar update coming up here in just a few minutes. It is primary election day in Oklahoma. The data center, Meitner, the Meitner Career Fair, taking place in Pampa this evening. Some of the things going on, we'll tell you more coming up in just a bit. The Spearman City Council is a meeting as we speak. The Sherman County Commissioners over in Stratford meet in about an hour. And then other entities that meet today, including the include the Hemp Hill County Hospital District Board and the Canadian School Board. They also have meetings today. And we'll get to all of the above. There is a car show and a burger cook-off event, cooking event, burger serving event. At the Ochiltree Senior Citizens Center this evening. They're going to serve up some burgers and have a car show over there. And that also one of the happenings on the to-do list, a good time. Promises to be a pleasant evening, even though there is at least a chance or two of a scattered thunderstorm. We'll get to all of the above just ahead here on the Information Leader, 98.3 KXDJ. Pretty one out there this morning. We start things with light winds and low to mid-60s, and we are going to warm it on up. We get on up, kick it up a notch into the low to mid-90s today. A scorcher tomorrow, outright brutal, will be in the low 100s, but thankfully it doesn't last long. Cool fronts are coming in, backing us off to the 80s by Thursday and Friday, but then we do rebound back to summertime heat by the upcoming weekend. May get a little better chance of some scattered thunderstorms late weekend again, but anything tonight will be very isolated and then mostly dry, it appears, the remainder of the week. 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Ochiltree General Hospital District in Perryton has medical lab technologist positions available. Job duties include critically evaluating specimens, correlating all lab results to the clinical picture of each individual, operating, calibrating, conducting performance checks and maintenance of clinical lab instruments, evaluating test results and monitoring programs to ensure the accuracy of those tests, and much more. For more on the other job duties and the minimum education requirements, you can see the OGH socials, I'm sure, or you can also check out the KXDJ Classifieds. You'll find that on the Perryton page at highplainsobserverperryton.com. To apply, you can mail your resume and cover letter to the Human Resources Director at OGH in Perryton. Welcome to Tuesday. It is June the 16th. I'm Chris Samples, 98.3 KXDJ News. In our Focus on the Patch segment this half hour, since gas prices have risen pretty dramatically during the Iran war, some are blaming the big oil companies again. I asked Jason Isaac, founder and CEO of the American Energy Institute, if big oil is the bad guy.
1: Yeah, it's unfortunate the majors are just an easy target, and it's something that you and I need. We need to depend on that fuel and be able to fuel up our cars. Our farm equipment, our tractors, and ranching equipment, and we need to fuel. So we constantly interact with that purchase, and so we have more awareness. But you're exactly right. And most of the profit at a gas station comes from the stuff that they sell inside the store. And if they don't have a lot of that, then they're going to have to make up the profit somewhere else to keep the lights on. But it's just the big oil and gas companies are an easy target because they are so big. I mean, they're global behemoths, these majors. And unfortunately, they've had some unforced errors and done some dumb things on their own part that haven't helped their case and haven't really done a good job of defending themselves. They come out with these dumb virtue signaling commercials about growing algae to get the fuel off of it. I mean, that's just silly. That doesn't do anything to reduce the cost of energy, and virtue signaling has proven to be very expensive to the consumers. And that's why I love the people that I get to work for on a daily basis, because they're the ones that are out there that are putting the bit in the ground. They're producing more oil. They understand the benefits. They don't have time to have a public relations firm and running commercials on TVs, and so that's why they're part of associations, to go out there and defend them and fight for them in the legislatures and the capitals around the country. And that's exactly what I do, but they've got a great, just compelling story of energy independence, dominance, and lowering the cost of energy for the consumers. And that's the big driver, whether it's oil and gas or coal or nuclear, it's the energy that we can count on a daily basis. And you're right, we need those companies to make a profit. We need them to stay in business and not get swallowed up by the majors. And that's typically what some of the things the majors do, is they fight for these dumb regulations and these political agendas, and they do it with the intent of squeezing out the smaller independents. And that doesn't help us with prices either. So we need to recognize those smaller companies that are out there and support them and their efforts to keep energy costs low.
0: And you don't want to, as the old saying goes, you don't want to throw the baby out with the bathwater, do you? Just because you see some of these things on a global scale that it's difficult for many of us to understand, and especially when we're frustrated paying more at the pump. And I realize for somebody who in their business is buying a bunch of fuel, it is a big deal right now. I get it. Others like me that just to and from work, really, got to be honest, haven't even hardly noticed it much. But out here where we live too, Mr. Isaac, in the Panhandle Patch, these individual companies, these men and these women just working hard every day, no, because you're paying more at the pump doesn't mean that your local people in the patch are doing something to screw you. It's tough on them too, and they're just working, trying to fuel the world and make a living.
1: Yeah, absolutely, especially when you're hauling cattle around. I mean, that diesel is really expensive, and you need that fuel, and that's got to increase the cost of beef and the other commodities and products that are being sold out there to cover that higher fuel cost.
0: From another recent XDJ Interesting Interview exclusive, Jason Isaac, the founder and CEO of the American Energy Institute. Jason has appeared live on Fox News, Fox Business, CNN, other national news shows. His commentaries have been published in Fox Business, The Hill, The Washington Examiner, The Daily Caller, and others, and he has become a regular right here on this program on The Information Leader, 98.3 KXDJ. By the way, one thing good for America, and he says we the consumers, is the addition of refineries. Refineries, we have not seen a new refinery built in this country in 50 years because the regulations, in great part, make them prohibitive. And that's changing, too, because we have good leadership. Under President Trump's leadership, we are already getting a new refinery down on the Texas coast. And I visited with Mr. Isaac in recent days about that and that benefit as well. And we'll share that segment with you in the third and final of our series with him in coming days. Stay tuned. KXDJ News Time 743, visited with our mayor, Kerry Simons, yesterday. As yesterday, by the way, marked the third anniversary of the

The Spearman City Council is meeting right now, this moment. They began at 7 this morning. They are considering the appointment of a mayor pro tem. They are approving board appointments, zoning boards and planning and zoning commissions, the EDC, etc. They are also discussing ordinances relating to the fire department for future consideration. They are considering the employment of a fire chief, discussing the employment health insurance benefit plan, and also discussing a recommendation from the city manager to fill positions of assistant city manager, city secretary, and public works director. All of that in the works right now as the Spearman City Council is meeting as we speak. The Sherman County Commissioner's Court in Stratford with a meeting this morning at 8:30. Next hour, they'll discuss the burn ban, the wellness incentive program, and employee insurance, retiree insurance. They'll discuss updating personnel policies, accept a donation for lights at the rodeo arena, discuss or be a part of some cybersecurity training. Of course, they'll be discussing the tax rate and to have a budget workshop. The Sherman County Commissioner's Court meeting this morning at 8:30. The Hemphill County Hospital District Board in Canadian meets this evening at 5. They'll discuss re-credentialing Dr. John Rose. They'll discuss the grant opportunities and potential direction and meet in executive session. That's when the Hemphill County Hospital District Board meets this evening at 5. The Canadian School Board meets this evening at 5. They'll hold a public hearing on grant funds, have a presentation of preliminary STAR scores. They'll get updates on facilities and litigation, consider a calculation of the 2026 tax rate, and consider the compensation plans. They'll take possible action on a memorandum of understanding with the Citadel Art Museum related to activities to promote art education. They'll also consider the proposed livestock and show animal facility, accept resignations, and meet in executive session. That's when the Canadian School Board meets this evening at 5:30. Oklahomans, it is primary election day in the Sooner State. Your polls are open now and will remain open until 7 p.m. tonight. You do have a state question, 832, on your ballot that has to do with the increase in the minimum wage. You have county commissioner's races, a county commissioner District 1 race in Texas County of the Oklahoma Panhandle between Darrell Edwards, David Johnson, and John Allen Humble, and then a county commissioner District number 3 primary election today in Texas County between Ronnie Beller and Levi Bickford. And then on down the line, you've got a U.S. Senator's race. You've got District Representative Frank Lucas being challenged. You've got a governor's race, lieutenant governor, attorney general, all state treasurer, all the way down the ballot to insurance commissioner and corporation commissioner. All of those on your ballot today in the Sooner State of Oklahoma. It is primary election day in Oklahoma. Your polls open till 7 p.m. tonight. If you don't know where to vote, contact your local county's district clerk. Or go to the coffee shop. I'll bet they can tell you. Area youth camps that are continuing this week. The Pampa Tennis Camp for third and fourth graders continues through tomorrow. Here in Perryton, the Rangerette Softball Camp kicked off yesterday. No, is kicking off today. Kicks off today and runs through Thursday. And then the Spearman Linksette Basketball Camp is kicking off today and continues through Thursday as well. Those looking for jobs and business opportunities as a result of the data center construction in Gray County, invited to the Meitner Project Community Open House and Career Fair.
meet with Intersect, Google, and Mortenson representatives.

0: Representatives to learn more about the Meitner Project and explore career and small business opportunities. That'll be tonight, 5 to 7, at the M.K. Brown in Pampa. 5 to 7 tonight at the M.K. Brown in Pampa. Dumas ISD holding an open house for their new data center. That's going on this morning between 9 and 11. Light breakfast included. And the Ochiltree Senior Citizen Center holding their Show and Shine car show beginning this evening at 6. The cars, by the way, will park on the pavement in the senior parking lot to avoid the mud. Some of these classic cars, boy, great-looking cars, and no mud, no mud. Matter of fact, you get mud on any of their cars, and some of these guys are just likely to come unglued and give you a giant wedgie. Okay, I made all that part up, but they're still parking on the parking lot. Burgers on the menu, burgers, sides, and dessert. That'll all be a part of the event with the classic cars on the parking lot of the Senior Center here in Perryton this evening, beginning at 6. You're invited.
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2: 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We ran the sprinkler in bubble mode for most of the season. It still took 21 inches plus another 14 inches of rainfall to grow 247 bushel grain corn crop. By comparison, we were able to use 14 inches to grow a 292 bushel grain corn crop. The average was about 262, saving the third of the water. And so, you know, we had about a 5% increase in yield with subsurface drip compared to sprinkler irrigation. And that got us thinking about what else could we do to be more efficient. And one of the techniques is mobile drip. You actually attach a drip irrigation hose to the nozzle and drag it around the field. 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
5: Just saying, I mean, just saying, so the big UFC fight was hosted by President Trump on the White House grounds on Sunday night, and I had mentioned I'm not a big UFC fan. I've watched a little bit of it. I find it entertaining, but I don't watch a whole lot of TV, period. So, and I don't watch a whole lot of pro sports on TV, period. But we did tune in to some of that one on Sunday night and was very impressed by the patriotism of it all. That part, just loved it. All the red, white, and blue, all the veterans, all the military, the first responders that were honored, saluting America, our great founding, the Constitution. I mean, it was just an America First 250th anniversary celebration prelude, a warm-up, and that part was impressive. My wife and I both enjoyed it. I didn't watch all of it. It was past my bedtime on Sunday night, but I enjoyed it. But I did see the one fighter, don't know his name, don't remember, that after his victory got up there and poked at the Obamas when he announced to the crowd that Michelle Obama was a man. Yes, I'm just twisted enough, I found it funny, but said... And I know there are that's why I mentioned it. There are conspiracy theories. Some people do think Michelle Obama is a man. I'm not among them. I'm not a conspiracy theorist. I don't believe it. I have said before, I've never heard not one single leading conservative anywhere ever say that they believe that or that there was proof of it. Whatever. But of course, just saying, the libs are freaking out about this guy who got up there and dared say that Michelle Obama is a man. Again, I'm on the record as saying I do not believe Michelle Obama is a man. I firmly believe Michelle Obama is a homely woman. But just saying the people that are freaking over this guy dare suggesting that Michelle Obama is a man are the same people that can't tell us what a woman is. Just saying. Welcome to Common Sense Radio. Our community focus segment today, yesterday, was the third anniversary of the Killer Perryton tornado. Perryton Mayor Kerry Simons on that groundbreaking last week in the 100 block.
0: Well, it was, thank the Lord for a glorious day. I know to a lot of people, including all of us that you just mentioned involved, 3 years is a long, long time for something like this to happen. But, you know, when you're dealing with the federal government and architect and all the dots and checks and all the things that are involved in making a big grant happen, which it's an 80-20 grant to build those buildings. We were nearly at the end of it happening. We had two government shutdowns, which also delayed everything. And then we had, honestly, had trouble getting people to bid on it. And thank the Lord we had one, Madewell Construction, who gave us a great bid. And, you know, any day they'll start doing dirt work. In fact, I hadn't looked out my windows out front, but they could even be there today.
5: Where is Madewell from?
0: They are out of Lubbock. They've done many projects all around us. In fact, they're finishing up a project in Groover right now.
5: How much of grant money is coming Perryton's way with the 80-20 grant?
0: $2.7 million in federal funds.
5: Fantastic. Did Madewell lend any insight as to why it was hard to get people to bid on it? What's the deal? Just too big for a lot of companies, or how does that work?
0: Or maybe too small.
5: Uh-huh.
0: And, you know, And we're in a location that's not close to a lot of things.
5: Yes, yes, I understand. So much focus on that 100 block on the east side, especially, Mayor, for good reason. Up and down Main Street, some of us see it on a regular basis. Some are sick of seeing it, and thank God that the work is beginning. But what are your thoughts on all the other stuff that has been done? I mean, many people don't get by Murphy Park. You got a new grant there as well. There's been so much done, house at a time, roof at a time, just cleanup project at a time. What's your take on all those other accomplishments, many times out of sight, out of mind, over the last 3 years?
0: Well, of course, it's been very heartwarming to see how wonderful Murphy Park looks. Mm-hmm. And honestly, our town is cleaner. I mean, you know, there's eyesores, of course, in any city. But if you drive around, you're going to see empty lots, but at least they're cleaned up lots.
5: Perryton Mayor Kerry Simons. Good morning. It's 8 o'clock.
3: News this hour from Town Hall. I'm Jason Walker. G7 leaders facing a packed agenda on their first full day.
9: Tuesday's agenda includes ending the war in Ukraine and addressing the Middle East crisis. Ukrainian President Volodymyr Zelensky will attend the G7 meeting at the invitation of the host nation, France. The Ukraine talks come on the heels of President Trump's announcement of an agreement to end the Iran conflict. In recent weeks, the conflict in Iran has overshadowed the war in Ukraine.
3: That is correspondent Andrew Stewart reporting. Gas Buddy analyst Patrick DeHaan says if the Iran deal should stick, it could lower the price of gas and diesel substantially before the end of the summer.
12: If this deal pans out, if the strait reopens for the rest of the summer, it could mean gas prices that stay below $4 a gallon nationally. And it could mean diesel prices also see a fall below the $5 mark. So there's a lot of reasons to be optimistic, but we've also seen deals fall apart in the last couple of months as well.
3: Hong Kong launching a public consultation for its first five-year plan in a politically symbolic step that brings it even closer now to mainland China's development approach. The city has favored minimal government intervention in the economy. Asian shares mostly higher, and Japan's benchmark Nikkei 225 briefly topped 70,000 Tuesday. That for the first time before trimming back some early gains after the Bank of Japan raised its key interest rate to 1%. That's the first time that rate has been at 1% in some three decades. Meanwhile, shares in Hong Kong and Australia both fell, but other markets advanced. Monday, stock markets rallied worldwide and oil prices eased after the U.S. and Iran signed the deal. More on these stories, townhall.com.
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3: It is an incredibly sad story coming out of Northwest Mississippi. A child there is dead in a police shooting. Officials are still investigating. We have more now on the situation from correspondent Lisa Dwyer.
15: Mississippi police officer shot at a vehicle while responding to a shoplifting call. Another person was critically injured. The shooting happened Sunday in Senatobia after three people, including the child, left a Walmart and got into a car. The Mississippi Bureau of Investigation says that as police tried to stop the vehicle, the driver drove toward them, almost hitting an officer. An officer then shot at the vehicle, which drove away, and then drove to a hospital where the child was pronounced dead. Walmart says they are saddened by the incident and are cooperating with the investigation. I'm Lisa Dwyer.
3: Breaking news and analysis, townhall.com. Israel's defense minister says the country will not withdraw from any land seized in Lebanon, Syria, and Gaza. We have the latest on that story now from correspondent Charles De La Desma.
16: In the first official Israeli comments after the announcement of the interim deal, Defense Minister Israel Katz says that the army won't withdraw from land seized in Lebanon, potentially challenging an element of the deal that Iran and the U.S. reached hours earlier. And, Katz says, Israel plans to stay indefinitely in lands it holds in Lebanon, as well as in Syria and the Gaza Strip. Iran has tied the interim deal over the war to halting Israel's attacks on Hezbollah in Lebanon. Katz also threatened that if Iran attacks Israel over strikes in Lebanon, Israel will strike Iran with great force.
3: And a quick correction there, that Iran deal has not yet been signed, could be later in the week. More on these stories, townhall.com.
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0: what talent. What talent we have within these four walls. Unfortunately, most of it's hidden. Good morning, Panhandles. Welcome in to hour three of our show here on the Information Leader. 98.3 KXDJ, Spearman, Perryton, Canadian. Coming up on the program here this hour, our Ag Focus segment. When it rains, it pours, at least in Lipscomb County of late. After several inches of rain in the last couple of weeks, Lipscomb County farmer rancher Brandon Meyer says it is a different world. It is an absolute different world. One Ag Man's Take coming up. It is primary election day in Oklahoma. Your polls are now open, will remain open until 7 p.m. tonight. There is a career fair, a Meitner data center-related career fair in Pampa that's taking place this evening. We'll get to that coming up. Also, on the same line as the data center under construction down east of Pampa, we have been hearing from even some in this audience about the man camp that is actually being built just a little further down the road, as we understand it. I haven't seen it with my own eyes yet, but this was actually being built in Wheeler County. And coming up in the final hour of the show, Wheeler County Judge Shalone Heffley will join us on the program to talk a little bit about the man camp. We have heard of some concerns, and of course you're always going to have some of that. But the county judge from Wheeler County will join us with more on that project and its impacts coming up on the show in the final hour of the program. And then more from our mayor here in Perryton. Yesterday was the third anniversary of the killer Perryton tornado. Mayor Kerry Simons told me that last week's groundbreaking for the post-tornado rebuild is a very welcome giant leap forward. And he offers more of his take coming up a little bit later on the in the hour as well here on the Information Leader. Thank you so much for joining us today. We have so many interesting topics, and we talked to so many interesting people. Wanted to play this in a Did You Hear It segment. ERCOT, which manages the grid for about 90% of Texas, is forecasting that peak demand could jump nearly 10% this year above last year. And recently had an interesting visit with our Texas State Senator, Kevin Sparks of Midland, who says there are concerns about the grid.
1: Our grid in the last 25 years has gone from 98% of all the electricity going on the grid was baseload. That means it ran 24 hours a day, 365 days a year, to now we're about 40% of our electric generating capacity is wind and solar, intermittent, right? Wind doesn't always blow. Sun goes down every night still, right? And so that puts our reliability highly at risk. We have the opportunity, I think, with these AI data centers and other industries that want to come to Texas to rebalance our grid and build thermal dispatchable power, which will improve our reliability. We've got to make some structural changes in the ERCOT market, and politically, that's challenging.
0: Mm-hmm. Of course, the grid is different out here in the Panhandle. Many of us are very grateful for that, from what I hear them describe and the pros and the cons, different from ERCOT downstate. But it's my understanding, and I wonder if you've heard much about it, that one of the big problems and one of the primary reasons that these data center companies that are expanding into the Panhandle right now are talking about generating their own power is because they couldn't get enough power off the just basic grid to do what they need to do anyway. I mean, I've got Perryton City Manager and CDC Director Colby Waters here in Perryton telling me in Ocotlee County, just as an example, That's one of the things holding us back. If a major industry were to come knocking today and say, hey, we'd like to build a whatever, we'd like to bring however many millions of dollars of investment to your county, and we're going to need this much electricity to do it, whatever that may be, the answer right now is XL Energy, in our case, does not even have that much electricity to offer you. XL would be happy to build it out if the deal is a done deal, if they're coming, but it'll be several years, and in the meantime, most of those companies will say, no, thanks, but no thanks, we'll take it elsewhere.
1: Yeah, I think that's happening, and again, a lot of that, we've done it to ourselves, unfortunately, here in the state of Texas, because the federal subsidies that have gone into building wind and solar, which are intermittent power is a completely different product than dispatchable power. And so there are industries that can run off of intermittent power. But there's a lot of things, like all of our homes, we don't really function very well with the intermittent power. We kind of need electricity all the time. And yet the rules and regulations have not encouraged dispatchable power to be built here in the state of Texas for the last 25 years.
0: Anything changing that's encouraging to you on that front legislatively in Texas?
1: That's one of the issues that I'm working on right now and have been working on for the last 2 years. There's just a lot of headwind from a lot of politicians because there are companies that make money off of the scarcity of electricity. And a lot of big companies that do, and they don't want to see any changes. But for the long-term health of Texas, we've got to make the change. It's going to be better for our residential customers. It'll ultimately be better for all of our industrial and our commercial customers because we will have reliable electricity. And because we have all of the natural gas that we need to do this, we should be as low as anybody in the United States. As far as electric prices and where we are right now in residential electric prices, we're somewhere in the middle, 25 to 27th out of 50 states.
0: Texas State Senator Kevin Sparks out of District 31, the Republican from Midland, oil and gas man. 98.3 KXDJ News Time is 8:18, 18 after the hour. Our weather update on X, brought to you by the KXDJ Classifieds. Ocultry General Hospital District in Perryton has immediate openings for medical lab technologists. Job duties include, among many others, critically evaluating specimens, correlating all lab results to the clinical picture of each individual, operating, calibrating, conducting performance checks, maintenance on clinical lab instruments, and much more. For more on the requirements, the job, the education needs, you can see the KXDJ Classifieds at HighPlainsObserverPerryton.com. I'm sure they have it on their own socials as well. And just go to the OGH website and see them on their socials. To apply, you can mail a resume or a cover letter to the HR director at OGH in Perryton. Welcome in here on this Tuesday. It is June the 16th. Weather-wise, warming up over the next couple of days. Now, thankfully, it will be pretty short-lived, but according to meteorologist Brett Mache with the Weather Service in Amarillo, warmer today and then a scorcher coming tomorrow.
2: Oh, yeah, absolutely. And we had these cooler days on Monday and yesterday and Sunday. Well, the temperatures will ramp right back up to typical summertime heat with lower 90s for temperatures for today. And the well-advertised really hot day on Wednesday is still there. And we are expecting widespread hundreds across the Texas Oklahoma panhandles on Wednesday.
0: Tomorrow going to be one of them scorchers. How hot and for whom? Everybody in on this one?
2: Yeah, for the most part, anywhere from eastern New Mexico all the way into parts of Kansas and Colorado, Oklahoma, pretty much everywhere across the southern high plains here is going to be seeing temperatures in those upper 90s and hundreds. Perryton area looking like a forecast high of about 102, 103, somewhere in there. Places in the Canadian River Valley may be getting upwards of about 105 or 105, 106 or so. And obviously, you know, our hot spot of the area, Palo Duro Canyon, may get up to 110 tomorrow. That is just a scorcher down there for the canyon.
0: Boy, that's a dangerous deal there, isn't it?
2: Oh, absolutely, yeah. When we talk those types of temperatures, I mean, that just poses a big risk for heat rescues down there, and that's why they close some of the trails down there on these really hot days.
0: Yeah, yeah, and that makes good common sense for sure, because some people get down there and think they got it, and they get down there and get in a bind. I've been down there hiking, and you see the signs, even on some of the easier, more highly trafficked trails, that lighthouse trail, boy, they got warning signs all up and down that thing.
2: Oh, yeah, absolutely. I mean, you know, the Palinero Canyon State Park is not just a park that, you know, locals visit, but it's a park that people come around from all over the nation and even sometimes the world to come and see. So definitely one of those things that people aren't used to. Some people aren't used to the temperatures around here, but, I mean, even for someone that's a local at 110 degrees and trying to hike out there isn't a smart option either. So.
0: Yeah, yeah, for sure. I'll give them a plug, though. My wife and I have been down there one time, stayed at a rental home, an Airbnb up on the rim, on the western rim, and was sitting out there and got to see the sun set over the canyon, and then we were out there for a hike early the next morning and got to see the sun rise over the canyon, and that is darn sure worth a trip of admission.
2: I'm sure that's a beautiful view out there, especially like sitting right on the rim of the canyon.
0: Cook you a steak out there on that grill and sit out there and watch the sunset over the canyon. That's that is a destination to add to the list for some. Now, it is going to be a pretty short-lived heat wave. We get the peak tomorrow, and then a pretty significant cool front coming, huh?
2: Yeah, the heat is only going to last about a day or two, then we'll start to cool right back down to the 80s and low 90s, more 80s than 90s across for Thursday and Friday to end the work week. But that heat will kind of start to return as we get into the weekend with 90s to maybe near 100 once again by Saturday into Sunday.
0: Well, after the 100s on the way tomorrow, I'm sure many would take another rain pretty soon. Even those that have had some good ones were in such a deficit and still trying to climb out. How about our thunder chances as we move towards the weekend?
2: Before we go into the weekend, we do have maybe a little bit of a chance for across the east, actually, for this afternoon to this evening.
0: Okay.
2: Right now, we do have about a 15 to 20% chance for a couple isolated storms to form from around 4 o'clock to maybe about 8 o'clock this evening across the east. That does include the Perryton, Canadian, and those areas, in those chances. If anything does form, it's a kind of a low confidence and low chance scenario, but something does form, can't rule out a severe storm forming this afternoon. But after that, we're going to be kind of dry here probably for a couple days. Might be some isolated chances here and there, maybe on Thursday night across like the southeastern Texas panhandle.
0: Weather Channel as well gives us at least a slight chance of a stray thunderstorm in the afternoon today, and then mostly dry the remainder of the week. We may have a chance of some scattered stuff as we move again into the weekend. And hopefully next week, but not what we have been used to seeing in the last couple of weeks anyway. It is indeed a drier trend. And Sunday was beautiful. Boy, was it yesterday. Fantastic. Got out doing some things yesterday evening. And just a fantastic evening. And we'll warm it on up another notch today. The Weather Channel forecast, sunshine, light breezes still, and low to mid-90s today. And then tomorrow, low 100s. They're talking 104, 105 region-wide. And oddly, northeast winds with the heat tomorrow. Normally, that'd be a south wind. But northeast winds on Wednesday at 15 to 25 and all the heat. But we will come right back down. Low to mid-80s with a cold front, a little windy on Thursday. Upper 90s, a little breezy on Friday. And then we will get back into the upper 90s, it looks like, for both Saturday and on Sunday.
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4: 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According to the Hutchinson County Museum in Borger, the petroleum industry in the Panhandle of Texas has expanded from its first gas well of 1918 to some 20,000 oil and gas wells today, with gas and oil production worth almost $1 million a day. 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
0: Any other old farts out there? I realize that I do have a tendency to show my old fartness. I'm not quite as old farty as some, but I'm moving on up there. Gonna be 61 later this summer. But I was just wondering, and this keeps coming to my mind whenever I play that smokehouse commercial that I just played in that set, where the announcer says, is going down through that menu, and at one point he says, burgers and fries. What comes next? See, there you go. If you too were thinking, burgers and fries and cherry pies, then you too are an old fart. So, welcome to the club. Charlie Pride right there. You got that one, didn't you, Bill Bob? Burgers and fries and cherry pies. Yeah. Yeah, absolutely. Good morning. 8:30, bottom of the hour. 98.3 KXDJ. Welcome to Tuesday, June the 16th. I'm Chris Samples, 98.3 KXDJ News. In our Ag Focus segment this half hour, when it rains, it pours. In Lipscomb County lately, anyhow, after several inches of rain in the last couple of weeks, Lipscomb County farmer rancher Brandon Meyer says it is a different world.
11: Well, first of all, you talk about prayers answered, right? Because it literally happened overnight, did it not?
0: It did.
11: Yes, no, it's kind of funny that we were just talking about that and then it rained, but it's almost like we close that book and we open up another book, and part of me is wondering if we open up the book of Super El Nino 2026 that everybody's been talking about.
12: Yep.
11: Because that's how it's been over here, and we put the fire trucks away, and I think we're pulling out lawnmowers.
12: Mm-hmm. No doubt about it. So at the time, you were talking about all the difficult ag planting, spring planting, and other decisions that you were having to make, other producers like you. How has this rain now impacted those decisions?
11: Well, we're trying to get in the fields and rock and roll. We're trying to cut wheat, and it's going very slowly, little by little. And that's how it was whenever Cammy reached out to get back on the radio with you. I had a young feller we hired. He's helping us run a grain cart, and I said I couldn't because we got the rock and roll, and I had to train him to run that grain cart.
12: And,
11: but we got another rain that came in, and that day, that's whenever we had the tornado over here. We had 220 is what I registered, but I'd like to see what some of those other rainfalls are like. But we had that big flood the night we got done talking there, and I was filling in ditches. And then I got those ditches filled in, and now they're all washed out again. So I've learned never complain about the rain. I've learned that. But it can still impede your operations in other ways. So we're still trying to prep the fields and get them ready to plant. But I'm just glad we're able to get in there and plant, because that's how we got to make a living.
12: Yeah, well, when it rains, it pours, as the old saying goes. And certainly you've lived it in Lipscomb County. And I'm glad you mentioned that, because I wanted to ask you, because I just kind of speculated following the big rains. And as you mentioned, the second one here just a couple of nights ago were northwest of Lipscomb. Some had radar indications over 6.5 inches. And that was, of course, back west of where the original heaviest rains were, kind of east and southeast of Deer's Head, as I understood it. But how do you feel? How do you feel about a 7-incher when it's way too much? Obviously, you got runoff, you got waste, you got water gaps washed out, you got roads washed out. I mean, you got too much, but I can just imagine you probably haven't complained too badly because of what you've been through.
11: No, like I said, don't ever complain about the rain. And I've been reading a lot of posts online saying, as a producer, would you rather go through a drought or a flood? And I was real shocked. A lot of those people got on there and commented they'd rather go through a drought. And I'll be honest, I think I'm a little opposite. I'd rather go through a flood, because at least a flood, you're able to do something. Whereas those droughts growing up through 2011, those bad droughts, you just can't do anything. And it's depressing. I mean, why do you think they called the 30s a depression? But no, I mean, the 7 inches, you do complain a little bit, because that is a lot. And you get 7 inches of rain, that's just destructive. And yes, you're talking to a guy that was out, and we had a bunch of water gaps, and we still have some out, and we had to move cattle and lock them off. And because, like I said, more rain's coming, it's just not dry enough to get in there and fix them. But it is a blessing, so never complain. But yes, it will impede your operation, but you just adapt and overcome and do what you have to do.
12: I did take a business trip to Shattuck last Friday and noticed how much Lipscomb County has greened up. Boy, that is amazing too, isn't it?
11: Oh, it's beautiful out here, and it's getting luscious. Like I said, I've already had mowed my lawn more times than I did before. And the state's out mowing bar ditches, and my county boys, that's on our list to do. July 4th is right around the corner. We need to get our roadways looking nice for July 4th, but it's hard to get on those mowers whenever, like you said, we had some roads washed out.
12: Lipscomb County Ag Producer Brandon Meyer. In the meantime, Texas Farm Bureau Radio Network reporting that the U.S. will have the lowest U.S. wheat production this year in the country since 1965, and the lowest hard red winter wheat production since 1957. 98.3 KXDJ News Time is 6:35 as we move to the KXDJ Community Calendar. Just want to remind you that if you've got a club, group, organization with something going on you want folks to know about, well, tough noogies, we can't help you. No. That's the wrong note. Let me mark that out. Actually, I meant to say, yeah, you absolutely, we're glad to help. Get us the info, and we'll be happy to get it on air here. We'll get it on the respective area High Plains observers as well. But we got to have the scoop, so get it to us. Wolf Creek chapter of the Daughters of the American Revolution here in Perryton hosting a 250th birthday celebration for America on Saturday, July the 4th. There'll be a number of events throughout the day at Leatherman Park and gearing up for a big, big weekend of celebrations region-wide. And for more info or if you'd like to participate as a food truck, as a vendor, if you'd like to be in the car show, whatever the case may be, we've got numbers for you. There's going to be a rib cook-off. All are welcome. We have got more on that. So get in touch with us if you need our help, and we'll get you in touch with the right folks. And that is just actually one of several that are going to be around the region on that weekend of the 4th. There's going to be a lot of celebrating going on. Canadian will be hosting, first of all, their annual Bridge of Honor. That begins on Monday, June the 29th, and runs through the 11th. You can see their website to purchase a flag in honor of a hero in your life. And those that are wanting to volunteer, they'll be setting those flags up beginning on the 28th and take them down on July the 12th. Canadian hosting their big July 4th celebration. There'll be music on Main, a rodeo performance on the 2nd, another rodeo performance and a concert on the 3rd. The big day on the 4th is coming up, all of that down in Canadian. Aaron Watson in a concert. Going to be a lot going on down in Canadian that weekend. A Faith, Family, and Freedom July 4th celebration will be held in Stratford at the City Park on Saturday, July the 4th. The Centennial, hang on a second, I thought I had a couple of other ones here. Hang on. Yeah, I do. The Spearman Volunteer Fire Department hosting their July 4th fundraiser on Saturday the 4th at the Spearman Rodeo Grounds. They're going to have a rib cook-off and a concert, fireworks, and then Groover's July 4th party will be coming up on the 4th as well. And we'll be talking much more about those as we get a little bit closer. I don't see it right here in front of me. I thought I had it. I believe somebody helped me in Pampa. I believe you've got one coming up in Pampa as well. There is a job fair that is taking place this evening down in Pampa. The Meitner Project Community Open House and Career Fair will be held this evening, 5 to 7, at the M.K. Brown in Pampa. The Senior Center here in Perryton is holding their Show and Shine Car Show tonight. The cars will all park on the pavement in the senior parking lot to avoid any mud. And burgers on the menu, all are welcome. That's all going on at the Senior Center in Perryton here this evening, beginning at 6. And Oklahoma, you have primary election day today. Your polls are open now and will be open until 7 p.m. tonight. One other note here, the Hemphill County Hospital District Board meets at 5 this evening. The Canadian School Board meets this evening at 5:30. And Dumas ISD is hosting an open house for their new data center. And that begins coming up here at the top of the hour. Be between 9 and 11 today at Dumas ISD. 98.3. KXDJ News Time is 8:39.
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12: 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Weather-wise, we are warming on up. We're going to get on up into the mid-upper 90s today. And really just kind of priming the pump for tomorrow. The scorcher coming tomorrow, another one of those in the low 100s. They are talking 104, 105, 106 tomorrow. It'll be one of those that nothing really likes. That's tough on the people, the plants, the pets, the livestock, everything else in between. Everything growing, they don't like 100 plus most of the time. But the good news is it will be pretty short-lived because the cold front coming in tomorrow night after the scorcher on Wednesday, and we'll be back down into the low to mid-80s on Thursday and the upper 80s on Friday before we do return to the upper 90s by the upcoming weekend. In our community focus segment today, yesterday was the third anniversary of the killer Perryton tornado. Perryton Mayor Kerry Simons told me on the program yesterday morning that last week's groundbreaking in the 100 block of Main for the post-tornado work is an encouraging step

0: Mm-hmm.
1: I know to a lot of people, including all of us that you just mentioned involved, 3 years is a long, long time for something like this to happen. But, you know, when you're dealing with the federal government and the architect and all the dots and checks and all the things that are involved in making a big grant happen, which it's an 80-20 grant to build those buildings. Where we're nearly at the end of it happening, we had two government shutdowns, which also delayed everything. And then we had, honestly, had trouble getting people to bid on it. And thank the Lord we had one, Madewell Construction, who gave us a great bid. And, you know, any day they'll start doing dirt work. In fact, I hadn't looked out my windows out front, but they could even be there today.
0: Where is Madewell from?
1: They are out of Lubbock. They've done many projects all around us. In fact, they're finishing up a project in Groover right now.
0: How much of grant money is coming Perryton's way with the 80-20 grant?
1: $2.7 million in federal funds.
0: Fantastic. Did Madewell lend any insight as to why it was hard to get people to bid on it? What's the deal? Just too big for a lot of companies, or how does that work?
1: Or maybe too small.
0: Uh-huh.
1: And, you know, And we're in a location that's not close to a lot of things.
0: Yes, I understand. So much focus on that 100 block on the east side, especially, Mayor, for good reason. Up and down Main Street, some of us see it on a regular basis. Some are sick of seeing it, and thank God that the work is beginning. But what are your thoughts on all the other stuff that has been done? I mean, many people don't get by Murphy Park. You got a new grant there as well. There's been so much done, house at a time, roof at a time, just cleanup project at a time. What's your take on all those other accomplishments, many times out of sight, out of mind, over the last 3 years?
1: Well, of course, it's been very heartwarming to see how wonderful Murphy Park looks. Mm-hmm. And honestly, our town is cleaner. I mean, you know, there's eyesores, of course, in any city. But if you drive around, you're going to see empty lots, but at least they're cleaned up lots. And you really don't see much evidence that there ever was a tornado. I visited with a couple yesterday from Michigan. And, you know, one thing I told them was these vacant lots you see are not because someone went out of business and or the building burned and they didn't build it back. It was because a tornado came and the people didn't have insurance. And we ended up having to clean the lots up for them. Mm-hmm. And now the city owns them. But, I mean, the town looks clean. I mean, cleaner than it's ever looked because of the tornado. So, in my opinion, that's a positive. Yes, we lost people in the tornado that died. But we also lost people that moved due to lack of jobs for a period of time.
0: Perryton Mayor Kerry Simons.
2: Howdy, neighbors. Ron Hayes, Beef Buzzing with you today. A sit rep on New World Screw-Em cases south of us. We've got Ag Secretary Brooke Rollins and more in just a moment.
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4: 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Norman, Oklahoma, 73072 405-608 7178.
2: We're up to a dozen cases now of New World Screw-Em found inside the United States since the 3rd of June. The most recent case, a sheep in Sutton County, discovered and reported on the

0: 12th of June, this last Friday, Secretary Rollins was asked, have we got any real indications on how these cases have moved in the United States from Mexico? She and Rear Admiral Michael Schmoyer addressed this, and they fessed up. They simply don't know how the cases have moved so quickly into the United States. Some 40 miles, first of all, into the United States in Zavala County. Most recently, though, at the end of this last week, in Tom Green County, that's in the San Angelo area, just a couple hundred miles now from the Oklahoma border on the Red River.
1: As we're still looking at it, there's some wind that we're looking at. We're looking at the weather patterns, trying to understand how it was that it jumped this far up. But, Admiral, if you want to join into that.
2: Well, I don't know if you can mention the cattle smuggling. Is that being looked at as well?
1: 100%. The illicit movement of cattle alongside the open border policies of the last administration, no question, is the reason that we're standing here today. It is 100% the reason, and no real effort to push it back and to keep it out. So that's exactly right. But one other thing I'll say about the fly dropping here, within a matter of, I think what one of our great guys said, 24 to 48 hours, it was actually within a matter of about 8 hours. We had flies redirected, moved to this part of the state, dropped by that evening. And again, other than one other case about 5 miles away at the same time, there's been no other cases in this part of the state. It tells you the feral fly technology works, and that's why it's so important.
0: But they keep creeping closer to the Red River. That's your Beef Buzz. I'm Ron Hayes.
3: This is Seth Hale with Woodward Livestock Auction bringing you the market report for Thursday, June 11th. On Thursday, we sold 737 head compared to 1,267 head last week and 753 head a year ago, bringing the grand total to 1,180 head for the week. All in all, the market was really exceptional. Getting in here on your lighter weight steers, 540-pound steers brought from 455 to 484. Tight six-weight steers brought 430. 760-pound steers, 330 to 377. Had 60 steers, weigh 896, bring 337.5. 915-pound steers, 332.75 to 335. Had 52,044-pound steers, bring 311. And then had some big 1,000, almost 1,100-pound steers, bring $3 even. Heifer market was really good as well. 355-pound heifers brought 501, 485-pound heifers 425 to 446, 585-pound heifers 355 to 378, 6 1/4 weight heifers 363, 675-pound heifers 341 to 349, 740-pound heifers 318 to 331. Really overall just kind of a lighter test on the heifer market, but the steer market really was strong. 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
6: Well, with all the data center construction down in Gray County, we have been hearing the reports of the man camp, the big facility that, big to accommodate, as we're hearing, several thousand that is being constructed in Wheeler County, just a little bit further to the east. And we had heard from some listeners and we had kind of heard some stir that there were some concerns and some questions and answers were kind of hard to come by. The Wheeler County mayor will join us on the program in the final hour of the program coming up with some answers. Welcome to Tuesday. It is June the 16th with his Texas headline update courtesy of the Texas Flyover. I'm Chris Samples, 98.3 KXDJ News. Life-threatening flash flooding slammed parts of Texas on Monday as a surge of tropical moisture-fueled torrential rain triggering overnight water rescues and road closures from the coast to the interior. In Waco, all lanes of Interstate 35 were submerged, stranding drivers until state troopers opened an access road to guide stalled southbound motorists around to high water. No injuries reported. First responders pulled trapped motorists from nearly submerged cars in McLennan County, while Austin closed dozens of low-water crossings, and Bernie, hit with 3 to 8 inches of rain, shut its trails. In Bandera County, crews searched for a driver whose vehicle was swept away on Lower Mason Creek Road before dawn. Contact was lost, and the person remained missing. Just hours after catastrophic flooding hit central Texas, Houston forecasters are warning of a potential rain bomb that could dump up to a foot of rain across southeast Texas by midweek. The National Weather Service said Monday that a stalled front merging with a weak tropical disturbance could unleash 4 to 7 inches region-wide, with isolated spots seeing 8 to 12 inches or more. The danger is the pace. Moisture could support rainfall rates of 2 to 5 inches per hour, with some areas in southeast Texas getting 4 to 8 inches in as little as 3 hours. Harris County meteorologist Jeff Linder reported that the heaviest totals will fall between Houston and Beaumont, with Galveston also in the bullseye. Houston faces flood risk for 4 straight days through Thursday, with a 5-day total possibly reaching 10 inches. Texas Tech quarterback Brendan Sorsby and the program have mutually parted ways, ending one of the messiest eligibility sagas in recent college football history. He was set to be paid around $5 million to play for the Red Raiders. Sorsby was declared ineligible by the NCAA earlier this spring after admitting to placing thousands of wagers in 2022, including bets on Indiana games while he was redshirting there. A Texas court temporarily restored his eligibility, but the opposition was swift. The Big 12 and NCAA fought back through legal channels, and schools like Georgia and Nebraska vowed to boycott Texas Tech across all sports. Texas Tech booster Cody Campbell released a statement defending the program's handling of the situation, saying the Red Raiders acted with the utmost integrity in following all NCAA protocols, provided complete transparency, and cooperated with them in every possible way. He also confirmed that Texas Tech will not seek NIL reimbursement from Sorsby for money paid out to date. Sorsby, who checked into a residential treatment program for gambling addiction earlier this spring, has since applied for the NFL supplement draft, which will be held later this summer. 98.3 KXDJ News Time is coming up on 8:58. We've got news at the top of the hour, final hour of the show on the way from X.
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10: News this hour from Town Hall. Terror attack foiled. Word this morning of an alleged plot to target a high-profile event last Sunday on the White House lawn.
11: The FBI arresting five people in connection with attempting to attack Sunday's UFC America 250 event. Vice President J.D. Vance telling Fox News this was a potential terrorist attack. FBI Director Kash Patel on his X page writing, multiple individuals are now in custody and the planned attacks were stopped cold. The New York Post reporting the group reportedly wanted to target buildings in the vicinity of the White House, and then while law enforcement was dealing with that, a second wave of attackers allegedly planned to storm the White House gate, Laura Winters reported.
10: If all goes according to plan, Vice President Vance will sign off on the Iran deal on Friday in Geneva. Strait of Hormuz to be fully reopened while nuclear talks with Iran continue. And Tehran's take on the deal?
12: Iranian state television has quoted Foreign Minister Abbas Araghchi saying the end of the Iran war includes the end of Israel's occupation of Lebanon. The network did not air the remarks, but put them in an on-screen graphic. The quote continued, without the withdrawal of Israeli forces from the territories they occupied during the war has not fully come to an end. Araghchi adds, further Israeli attacks on Lebanon will be considered by us as a violation of the Memorandum of Understanding. It remains unclear what is actually in the interim agreement, as it's not yet been released publicly in full. I'm Charles DeLefebvre.
10: At the G7 summit in France, President Trump calls the agreement a wall against a nuclear weapon, while characterizing the Obama-Iran deal as a road to a nuclear weapon. Eight people killed, crash of a B-52 bomber at Edwards Air Force Base, north of L.A. On Wall Street this morning, the benchmarks are higher. More on these stories, townhall.com.
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10: A small but mighty competitor pulls off real shocker at the World Cup.
15: Cape Verde stunned Spain in the country's World Cup debut in Atlanta. Spain is one of the favorites to win the World Cup, but little Cape Verde has a goalie named Vozina.
16: Cabo Verde! Cabo Verde!
15: He stopped every shot that came his way. Cape Verde didn't win, but they did lose. It was a scoreless tie. Agatha Fernandez saw it.
17: So everyone was expecting that Spain was going to be like 7-0. It's our first time in the World Cup, first game. Very excited. All Cape Verdeans were proud of the tie.
15: Cape Verde is the third smallest nation by population to qualify for the World Cup. I'm Ed Donahue.
10: At least nine people, including two children, are dead after a train collided with a bus in Zimbabwe. Crash occurred earlier today in a sugar-producing town in the south of the country. Freight train collided with the bus, according to police. News and analysis, townhall.com. Some research dogs getting a new lease on life.
18: A Wisconsin Beagle research facility that's drawn animal welfare protests is closing, and its remaining dogs are being taken in by a Florida rescue group. Big Dog Ranch Rescue announced Monday that it had reached an agreement for the permanent closure of Ridgeland Farms and the transfer of its 475 remaining beagles starting this week. The rescue group said some of the beagles will be sent to its Florida and Alabama campuses, where they will be spayed, neutered, and prepared for adoption. Keith Peters reporting.
10: Economists say that even after the oil starts flowing once again in the Mideast, could take a while for the Iran war's impact on consumer prices to ease. That's because the fighting disrupted not only fuel supplies, but also the supply chains for fertilizer, food, and even footwear. More on these stories, townhall.com.
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20: Well, data centers are coming. I say coming, they're already here in many respects. This is just the way the world happens now. Like them, don't like them. I don't think there's anything anybody's going to be able to do to stop this stuff. This is commerce. They're going to require the power. Markets will ultimately figure that out with, I don't know, some way in from government, I suppose. But markets will handle this. And here's one thing I know. Electric power generation, natural gas is the largest fuel source for that, easily. The data centers point to a massive future need for power, and in many respects, that power can only come from natural gas. There'll be some come from other sources. And the good news is we've got plenty of it. We've got plenty of it. We've got more natural gas. We're finding it all the time.
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27: These people want you to think that you have a fascist as a president. I will give you 3 minutes on the clock to explain what a fascist is. Because when I hear these people talk, well, he wants to get rid of Obamacare because he's a fascist. Really? You mean letting the free market run healthcare would be fascism? Getting rid of the Department of Education and letting the states run education would be fascism? How is that fascism? Unless you don't know what fascism is. Being against single-payer, if you're against single-payer healthcare, you're a fascist. Well, if you believe that, then you don't know what fascism is. You had some very dumb liberal teachers in school. Because when I watch some of these man on the street videos and someone says, okay, Trump's a fascist. How is he a fascist? He's a fascist. But what makes him a fascist? What is fascism? Communism, socialism, even democratic socialism and fascism all come from the same origin. Communism. It's all the same. It's the government running everything for the supposed benefit of the people. And when they're, like the old saying, the more the plans fail, the more the planners plan. And then when those plans fail, they make more plans. Instead of recognizing that the government running everything is what the problem is, they say, always, we need more government. The answer to every problem is more government. The answer to every problem is raising taxes and spending more, taking over more things, confiscating more things, running more things through government. That's the solution. But fascists don't turn power back to smaller levels of government. Fascists don't get the government out of the way. Fascists don't let you make a decision in your life. The government runs everything from cradle to the grave. It's socialism, communism, and fascism. So when you have a party or a president that wants to cut taxes, wants to push power back out to the people, hell, I mean, would you say the Supreme Court's fascist for letting states decide abortion? How is that fascism? When you decentralize power, you are not acting like a fascist. You are acting the opposite of a fascist.
10: 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Welcome to Common Sense Radio. 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
0: Trump is a fascist.
10: These morons have no idea what they're even talking about. Surprise. 9:12, good morning. It's 12 after 9, 98.3 KXDJ. Well, the rains have been fantastic, obviously. And thankful for every drop. More is needed. Much more is needed in some areas. But we are sure thankful that things began to turn, aren't we? My, oh my, so thankful. We'll get an update from our brother Andy Holloway, the former Hemphill County AgriLife Extension agent, now ag consultants and cattlemen down in Hemphill County. And he'll join us on the program coming up here in just a few minutes. We'll get his take on the rains, the recovery that we've seen, and certainly his take on how much more is actually needed, but it is certainly good to see the green up, isn't it? Fantastic. Also, with all of the construction going on down east of Pampa with the big data center, we began hearing several weeks ago about the big man camp, the facility that's evidently designed to house a lot of these people that are involved in this massive construction project on just a little bit further to the east in Wheeler County. And we've heard that listeners have had some questions down there, that there have been some complaints. And, of course, that doesn't mean that something's wrong. There are always going to be some complaints. But maybe it does. So we don't know. And so, actually, we've been trying for quite some time to get the Wheeler County judge, Shalone Heffley, on the program, and she has greatly accepted our invitation and will be on the show coming up here in just a bit as well.
1: And we'll learn some more about that project. Our Focus on the Patch segment today was an interesting one. Since gas prices have risen during the Iran war, some are blaming big oil companies. Again, I asked Jason Isaac, founder and CEO of the American Energy Institute, if big oil is always the bad guy.
2: Yeah, it's unfortunate the majors are just an easy target, and it's something that you and I need. We need to depend on that fuel and be able to fuel up our cars, our farm equipment, our tractors and ranching equipment. And we need to fuel, so we constantly interact with that purchase, and so we have more awareness. But you're exactly right. Most of the profit at a gas station comes from the stuff that they sell inside the store. And if they don't have a lot of that, then they're going to have to make up the profit somewhere else to keep the lights on. But it's just the big oil and gas companies are an easy target because they are so big. I mean, they're global behemoths, these majors. And unfortunately, they've had some unforced errors and done some dumb things on their own part that haven't helped their case and haven't really done a good job of defending themselves. They come out with these dumb virtue signaling commercials about growing algae to get the fuel off of it. I mean, that's just silly. That doesn't do anything to reduce the cost of energy, and virtue signaling has proven to be very expensive to the consumers. And that's why I love the people that I get to work for on a daily basis, because they're the ones that are out there that are putting the bit in the ground. They're producing more oil. They understand the benefits. They don't have time to have a public relations firm and running commercials on TVs. And so that's why they're part of associations, to go out there and defend them and fight for them in the legislatures and the capitals around the country. And that's exactly what I do. But they've got a great, just compelling story of energy independence, dominance, and lowering the cost of energy for the consumers. And that's the big driver, whether it's oil and gas or coal or nuclear. It's the energy that we can count on a daily basis. And you're right. We need those companies to make a profit. We need them to stay in business and not get swallowed up by the majors. And that's typically what some of the things the majors do, is they fight for these dumb regulations and these political agendas, and they do it with the intent of squeezing out the smaller independents. And that doesn't help us with prices either. So we need to recognize those smaller companies that are out there and support them and their efforts to keep energy costs low.
1: And you don't want to, as the old saying goes, you don't want to throw the baby out with the bathwater, do you? Just because you see some of these things on a global scale that it's difficult for many of us to understand, and especially when we're frustrated paying more at the pump. And I realize for somebody who in their business is buying a bunch of fuel, it is a big deal right now. I get it. Others like me that just to and from work, really got to be honest, haven't even hardly noticed it much. But out here where we live too, Mr. Isaac, in the Panhandle Patch, these individual companies, these men and these women just working hard every day. No, because you're paying more at the pump doesn't mean that your local people in the patch are doing something to screw you. It's tough on them too, and they're just working, trying to fuel the world and make a living.
2: Yeah, absolutely, especially when you're hauling cattle around. I mean, that diesel is really expensive, and you need that fuel, and that's got to increase the cost of beef and the other commodities and products that are being sold out there to cover that higher fuel cost.
1: That is Jason Isaac, the founder and CEO of the American Energy Institute.
3: More sterile flies are coming to fight the screwworm. I'm Kerry Martin with Texas Ag News and Views on the Texas Farm Bureau Radio Network. Ramping up the production of sterile flies is becoming a reality through new technology, and one of those new technologies is called NovoFly. Dr. Scott Hutchins is an entomologist and USDA's Undersecretary for Research.
4: The Agriculture Research Service, with their collaborators, has developed a novel fly strain that was referenced, and we refer to it as the NovoFly. The NovoFly, Novo, is Latin for new, and it's the root for innovate. And this particular innovation is exactly that. It's going to allow us to almost instantaneously double the number of sterile flies that we put in the fight, because it's going to allow us to produce only male sterile flies. So if you have a plant that produces 100 million flies as we do today, 50% of those are sterile females. They do us no good in this particular fight. So by going to 100% sterile males, we're able to instantly double our production. So it's going to give us a tremendous edge in that regard.
3: Hutchins says research is also underway to develop attractants that will bring in only female screwworm flies without attracting other types of flies. That will allow for a modernized form of insecticide bait that will kill only the female screwworm flies. The nation's first bale of cotton has been harvested.
6: According to the Harlingen Cotton Committee, the Buck Reiner family and Brown Tract Land and Sugar harvested the first bale of cotton in the United States this year and delivered it to the RGV Genco Friday afternoon. The first bale weighed 3,480 pounds and was a phytogen variety. The first bale will be ginned later on in the season and will be auctioned off in September to raise money for ag student scholarships. For the Texas Farm Bureau Radio Network, I'm Jessica Domel.
3: The outlook for fall feeder cattle prices is lower if you look at the futures market, but that may not be the case, according to Bill Martin with Lone Star Stockyards in the Texas Panhandle.
7: I know the stocking rate on yearlings to grass is going to be a lot less. Besides the drought, the prices are so high, some people aren't putting them out. We're just getting such a late start. It all amounts to pounds that are available to come back to market in the fall. Whether they go to further grazing or go into the feedlots, we're going to have less cattle again. It's too late in the year. We're going to have grazing, but a lot of people are going to be poorly stocked, some 60-70%. That's a huge decrease in a large part of the western grazing areas. It's going to have a huge effect. And I know the prices on the deferred feeders especially are lower than we've seen in some time, and I don't think they'll stay that way.
3: That's Bill Martin. He runs Lone Star Stockyards in Wildorada. That is just west of Amarillo. I'm Kerry Martin on the Texas Farm Bureau Radio Network.
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11: Thank you and good morning. This is Ryan Falconer with the Winter Livestock Report. We're estimating 800 head for Wednesday, June 17th. You can watch it live on Kelly USA. We invite you to Dodge City for the sale Wednesday. Here's some consignments for this week. 35 black heifers, long-time wing, guaranteed open, double back, weighing 450. 13 black home-raised heifers, long-time wing, guaranteed open, double back, weighing 700 to 900. 160 black steers, that'd be Sulfin and Express Genetics, double backed, weighing 9 to 9.5. 61 black steers, their local purchase, double backed, weighing 900. 23 black and red, 5 to 7-year-old cows, they'd be bred to black and red bulls. They're going to be fall calving cows. We'll have many smaller packages to go along with by sale time. I'll be back in the morning to tell you about the upcoming sale. If you have any consignments or questions about the cattle market, or like myself or one of the Winter Livestock reps, come take a look at your cattle, please give us a call here at Winter Livestock in Dodge City, 620-225-4159. Or you can get a hold of myself, 620-393-5439.
12: So we shoot for a prime product in everything that we sell. We've been very blessed to be able to hit that prime target about 99% of the time.
1: Dustin Borden of 4B Meats of Groover on that F1 Wagyu beef.
12: When we think about it, we want to be at the BMS 5 at a minimum. 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

0: News reports this morning that the FBI foiled a prospective terror attack on the UFC celebration fight that was held on the White House grounds on Sunday night. Evidently included a drone attack and other plans, but the FBI was in on it and got word of it and foiled it in advance. So thank God for them and their work. Crazy, crazy world we're living in. What's that? Oh, you've noticed? Oh, okay. Yeah, gotcha. Thought I had a news flash for you there. Well, thank God for some of the rain, huh? Boy, it has been fantastic. Man, we are so thankful for every drop. Need more, really do, for most. And some are really still waiting on a good one. But it has been a really, really good start. And I hope more of it comes throughout the season as this super El Nino thing settles in. We'll see about that. They are having a big tropical depression rain bomb thing they're talking about down in South Texas. Not going to impact us, but down in South Texas here this week. And they could see 6, 8, 10, 12 inches of rain from Houston to Beaumont and some of that area due to this tropical depression and some other factors that they say are in the western end of the Gulf of America. But certainly all the rains have been welcome and the green up has begun in many areas. We'll get Andy Holloway's take coming up. Andy, the former Hemphill County AgriLife Extension agent, now ag consultant, cattleman in his own right. And he'll join us in a segment on the program coming up here in about 15 minutes. Well, of course, we've been talking to Gray County and Pampa community leaders on the program at length about the big data center project that's underway. As a matter of fact, they're having that job opportunity event down in Pampa tonight. It is the Meitner Project Community Open House and Career Fair. People will have an opportunity to meet with Intersect, Google, Mortensen, representatives from all to learn more about the Meitner Project and to explore career and small business opportunities. That'll be this evening, 5 to 7, at the M.K. Brown in Pampa. And along with that massive construction project, we have begun hearing from some of you out there, some of our many listeners down not only Gray, but certainly in the Wheeler County way, about the man camp, if you will, this facility that is being built, this workforce facility project, kind of west of Mobeetee, that's associated with this, and we're hearing it's just absolutely massive, and just another reminder of how big this project really is. And we do know that people have had questions. Wheeler County Judge Shalon Heffley wrote about it, wrote a little op-ed about it, and the County Star News out of Wheeler County in recent days, and has been kind enough to join us this morning as well to fill in some of the gaps, tell us about the project, and talk about some of the challenges that they're addressing with it. Judge Heffley, welcome to the program, ma'am.
1: Good morning.
0: Thank you very much for the time. We appreciate it. Thank you so much for being available to us. So let's begin with just the basics. Tell us about this workforce facility project that is in Wheeler County. What can you tell us about it? What does it entail? I hear it's massive.
1: So they purchased approximately 800 acres out a couple of miles west of Mobeetee here. They have a site plan that covers about 400 of those acres. It's kind of a man camp, you know, you think of man camp and you think of oil field and that kind of thing.
0: Right.
1: It's definitely not the typical image of a man camp when you say that word. It is like a souped up bougie RV, you know, overnight kind of facility. They have, they will have eventually. It's more like a college campus without classroom buildings. So the dormitory style type living with cafeteria slash food court area to feed everyone that would be living there. It is our understanding, and of course this is just information that we have been provided by Aramark, the operating company, and by the Google representatives who actually reached out to us, and it should house about 3,500 people. 200 to 300 of those should be actual people that are servicing the facility, so security and chefs and maintenance people and that type of thing. They're making some changes as they go along, we've discovered, just because, you know, there are permits that have to go along with a public facility of this type with regards to public water use and septic systems and how they handle those kinds of things. So we do know that they are backlogged a little bit. They're not going to open quite as quickly as they originally had planned, which is okay, because it's affecting our community even as we speak and talk about this, just additional people. So 3,500 people will double the size of our county.
0: Wow.
1: In population, yeah.
0: Wow.
1: There's a lot that goes along with that.
0: Yeah, absolutely. We'll unpack a little bit of that as some of the challenges as you see them here in a moment. What did you say again the name of the company was?
1: So the actual people that own the land are just an LLC holding company for Google. So it is part of Intersect and Google and Alphabet. So that whole group is... Yeah. Is the company. They have an operating group, so like a contractor. You have a general contractor, obviously, who's doing the construction work out there. That company's name is Brycon. They have the operating company, who will be the permanent operating company for the facility. So think of it as if you were operating a hotel, you might have a management company that comes in there and actually does the day-to-day running of the facility. And that's what Aramark does. And a lot of people know the name Aramark because they do all kinds of, you know, huge event centers and things like that all across the nation.
0: Gotcha.
1: So they provide the food and the security. They just handle all the day-to-day operations, no matter what it is.
0: Wow, that is pretty amazing. Now, I do know that we had heard from some listeners, and I know you have as well. Mm-hmm. You've heard from constituents in your county, certainly in weeks gone by, that the information was limited. And we even heard kind of through the grapevine that the information that you and other community leaders in Wheeler County were getting was very limited. I noticed from the column that you wrote there that was published, printed in the County Star News out of Wheeler County, that it's a project that's on private owned land and private funds. And so really, your even local recourse was a little bit limited, because people can do what they want with their own private land. If they want to sell it for a project, they can, and they did. Mm-hmm. Tell us a little bit about that situation, how much you have known, and how challenging it has been in some cases to get info.
1: So, first of all, you have to understand a little bit about where I was before I was appointed to this position. So I actually ran the title company here in Wheeler for the last 10 years or so, 9 to 10 years for the Sheltons. And so I had some knowledge that the land was being sold, but of course all of that at that point, until it's public record, is confidential information.
0: Mm-hmm.
1: And of course I wasn't allowed to share any of that with anyone, not even my husband. So we didn't know what it was for, though, because we were not handling the closing. We just knew there was a lot of land being sold for a very high price, and my coworker and I had no idea what it was, because it closed outside of our office. So all we did was the actual research for the title on the property and sent it to the title company, who closed. When I came into office very shortly thereafter, before that, it was disclosed that it was part of the Intersect project in Gray County. And so I was very curious about it, but unless they're willing to give up the information, you can't force them to tell you anything about it.
0: Mm-hmm.
1: And that did take quite a bit of time to actually finally get contact with someone who could provide that to us. They had a local gentleman in Miami, and he got a hold of, I think, the Wheeler Volunteer Fire Department. And this was actually before I was appointed as well. But he said, this is coming. We want y'all to know about it because it does affect. We have volunteer fire departments. We don't have paid fire departments. And so they knew that it was important that they be prepared for it. But we really didn't know a whole lot. They showed us a site plan. We were like, okay, this is going to be a big deal.
0: Yes, it is.
1: And then once I was appointed and kind of got in here a little bit, and then everybody started asking questions and wanted to know why we haven't stopped it and what can we do. And counties don't have the power that municipalities do. We don't have ordinances. We don't have restrictions. Cities and incorporated municipalities can do all kinds of things. They adopt ordinances and put restrictions on certain areas, and this is commercial and this is residential and you can't do this and you can't do that. Counties don't do that. And part of the reason you don't want to do that is because a lot of the people that are actually complaining about all this are farmers and ranchers out here. If you put those restrictions on a company that's trying to do something like this, then those same restrictions apply to the farmers and ranchers out here. You can't discriminate. You can't say, well, they can't do it, but you can.
0: Mm-hmm.
1: And so that has a lot of the confusion. I kind of took my hat off to a couple of these counties who tried, but, you know, they got into a lot of trouble. They got into some lawsuit problems, and the AG's office got involved. And I'm sorry, but I'm not going to strap my constituents with something like that, because that gets into hundreds of thousands of dollars in defending a lawsuit.
0: Mm-hmm.
1: Guess what? You get to pay for that too as a taxpayer.
0: That's right.
1: It just doesn't go away.
0: Yeah, we have had Judge Porter out of Gray County on this program many times, and it's a similar situation with a data center in its own right, isn't it?
1: Yeah,
0: because
1: it is.
0: You can have your opinion, and we do. People have their opinions. We don't want this. We do want that, whatever the case may be. But at the same time, if a landowner wants to sell their land for this project or that project, they think it's the best for them, they, as a private landowner, have the right to do so, and we support that, don't we, Judge?
1: We do, but in that regard, too, and I have told people that long before I ran for county judge, that you need to know who you're selling your land to, what they want to do with it.
0: Mm-hmm.
1: Ask them. There is nothing that stops you from saying, what are your plans? And if you don't like what those plans are, you don't have to sell to them.
0: Right.
1: You know, we've actually had an issue here lately where, you know, some of these people aren't exactly being honest with the people they are purchasing their property from.
0: Mm.
1: And that's a disclosure issue with me. You know, I don't know from an attorney's point of view, and I've worked for a lot of great ones. I've worked for a specialized Texas board certified real estate attorney. And, you know, if you're disclosing things untruthfully to someone, then they possibly could have some recourse against you once you go about your business, you know.
0: Right.
1: And so I caution people. It goes back to the old saying of if it sounds too good to be true, it probably is. And these companies are offering, you know, 10 times what land is supposed to be selling for right now.
0: So have you had any of those situations? Do you have any of your landowners to this point that have sold, that have regrets? Is it to that point?
1: No, not yet. I don't think so. The Mancamp property was owned by some, you know, it was inherited property, and the people that sold that property they don't live here.
0: Uh-huh.
1: They haven't been here in years, and it was just, they were just paying taxes on it and leasing the land to, you know, a farmer rancher guy, and so they don't care. It doesn't affect them, except they saw the money and it affects their pocket. So
0: yeah,
1: they sold. Now, I have spoken to some people that have been approached in this part of the world about purchasing land by people, and, you know, upon figuring out what's going on, they are definitely reconsidering the option because they don't know if the cash value of what's being offered is actually worth the consequences of what we know and don't know at this point. Because we don't know a lot.
0: Right, right. So to this point, what have the impacts to your constituents been of this project over which you have pretty limited control, as you've described, because of being a private entity on private land?
1: Yeah, so we really haven't. Mostly it's the traffic out there on 152 between here and Pampa. You know, it's been increased quite a bit, and it'll get worse. Maybe a little bit of effect at the grocery store, but for the most part, you know, nobody really knew that Wheeler was here, that was working out there on the construction site, at Brycon's construction site for the man camp. And so it's kind of been quiet here in town, but now that they know Wheeler's closer than Pampa is to go to get groceries and gasoline and things like that, I think that we're going to start seeing some more of those impacts. I am worried that, you know, we'll have to wait in line for gas, or the grocery store is going to be empty and things like that, because we are definitely not the size of Pampa and are not equipped to handle an additional 3,500 people. And yeah. I know they will come gradually, and hopefully we'll be able to ramp up things gradually around here, but my main concerns have been for our emergency management groups, our sheriff's department, our fire departments, our EMS, our hospitals. You know, those are the people that we're already shorthanded, obviously, in our sheriff's department. We have some great people that come over from Gray County and do assist us from time to time on a part-time basis. And we're really grateful for that, but Gray County's not going to be able to keep that up as well because their population is growing. So
0: if
1: we're
0: trying to
1: figure out how that's going to work.
0: If you own that, many unanswered questions still to this point. However, yeah. Despite the challenges, I guess, boy, if a little old Wheeler, if you own that supermarket, if you own that gas station, be an opportunity to get some economic boon and some tax revenue for the county as well, right?
1: We hope so. Yes, we definitely hope so. The commissioners and I have talked about this ad nauseum, it seems like. It's a daily conversation with one or two of them will come in and talk to me and say, what have you heard today? And it's we've kind of had to just hope that, you know, the Texas legislature at the state level is going to start putting some regulations in place. We had the same thing happen when the oil fields showed up, you know, decades ago. They had issues. When wind energy and solar energy started, we didn't have any regulations. And, you know, it all worked itself out. But our thought is if we can't do anything to stop it, we need to do everything that we can to get our voters and our community benefits from it. And
0: yeah, sure.
1: That happens, you know, at the tax base level. And, of course, the workforce facility out there, the tax base, is not going to be near what an AI data center tax base would be. But it is still something. That was agricultural land that will now be taxed at a much higher rate as a commercial property. And we will see some tax income revenue from it, and we definitely desperately need it right now. So.
0: Yeah, I know you do. So what happened here, basically, in a nutshell, since there was a lot of this that you didn't know about, at least initially, and you continue to learn. So basically, you got Google, you got Meitner, you got these companies that are doing this big data center project east of Pampa. The hotels and motels are full. The RV parks are full. They need more people, are going to need more people over the next several years. So they just embarked on a partnership with this contractor, Brycon. They do these kinds of things, and they came in, bought the land, and they are pursuing building this facility to house the workers that they're going to need. Is that basically what you're looking at?
1: Yes. So as you go to work for the subcontractors and the contractors, Brycon and those people, if you want to live at the facility, it is a free facility. It's kind of a benefit. You do have to pass a background check and a drug screening. You can have no firearms on the facility. It will be gated. There will be, food's free. Everything there is free of charge to you, including transportation to and from

0: I know y'all probably talked about that they're offering premium salaries and hourly wages to people who work for them. This is just another benefit of it.
1: So you could
0: potentially, you know, sock away some stuff in a savings account if you were willing to, you know, live on a live in a college campus atmosphere for your time while you're working on the data center.
1: Interesting.
0: There are good things, but there are bad things. The things that I'm going to have to deal with are going to be a little harder to deal with.
1: didn't see that one coming when you got the appointment, did you, Judge?
0: Yeah, I got to call Pat McDowell, the former judge, and say, thanks, Pat. Appreciate you, babe.
1: Oh, my.
0: But he and I are good friends, and he was very helpful, and he actually stepped down because he knew all this was going to happen, and it's much easier for me to start now while it's on the ground floor than to play catch up in January. And so,
1: he's
0: been very helpful. If I call him, he answers my questions.
1: You're sure right. Just like so many things in life, almost everything in life, there are pros and there are cons, and you hear some of the potential financial benefits in a slow economic time. The patch, we all know, is not what it used to be, not even close. I mean, there's a need in your budgets, I know. And so you look at some of the good things, and then yet at the same time, if you're the farmer that has land adjacent, you're going, what the heck is going on around here?
0: Yeah.
1: Yeah,
0: exactly.
1: And I'm sure you've heard from a lot of them.
0: And we hope that the people that will be here, they're doing their best right now to try to be good neighbors. They just don't know what that looks like yet.
1: Uh-huh.
0: And Google actually reached out to me last week, and they've made a donation to our 4th of July celebration and, are trying to encourage their subcontractors and contractors to be good community, gifting contribution providers for the communities, because they are putting hardships on us in Gray County and here in Roberts County and all the other counties that are having to deal with things like this. And they've started reaching out. It's the communication is improving. I would just like to see it a little more. I have a hard time. My patience is kind of sometimes a little, I need more right now,
1: We all do. Sure. You're talking about a project that's going to double the population of your county, that is a big deal.
0: isn't it, Judge? Yes, sir, it is. I'm trying to be, keep those communication lines open, answer when they call, ask questions when I have them. I've tried to encourage the people here in Wheeler. If you have a question, email me. I will do my best. I'm going to do those monthly reports that will be published in the paper, and if I don't have the answer to it, I'll try to find somebody who does, and I'll try to get that information for the public. I just can't always do it like yesterday.
1: I've
0: got to have a little time to research things, because I do want to make sure that I'm getting the correct information to our public and to our constituents, and try to avoid some of the really misinformation that's been out there about some of these things, and make everybody have a lot of less anxiety about it.
1: For sure. Well, we're hearing some of these things from Judge Porter, your neighbor in Gray County as well. There are always issues. They just address the issues as they can, but overall sounds like they've been pretty satisfied with the response and the communication from these people, and you would sure think that they would want to do business that way. Boy, you need to be a good community member. You need to communicate. You need to contribute to the 4th of July celebration and help the schools and do what you can, because you need the community's support on this deal. And to be a bad dude to come in and be a big shot and muscle your way around, you wouldn't think on their side that'd be a very good idea either.
0: No, because you're going to get a lot of pushback if you do that. I've heard great things in other counties from situations like this. Like I said, it's my patience. I've got to wait and see what happens, because they're not here yet, really. They're just now constructing.

0: and that takes time. And I've talked to Judge Enzi over in Armstrong County, and I have toured that data center. And I've talked to Judge Porter and Judge Luton in Carson County, and I actually just visited with Judge Wagner in Deaf Smith County yesterday. And so we're all kind of feeding off of what the others know and have experienced already, which is helpful.
1: Yeah, I bet it is.
0: But at the same time, I'm ready to see some of the results these other counties are seeing from these large corporations. They want to come in here. They want to double the size of my county. I need your help.
1: Yeah, for sure.
0: I can't pull new jobs and put new salaries on the budget out of thin air. If you're going to double my population, I truly need you to step up and say you're going to help contribute a vehicle to the sheriff's department or equipment to the volunteer fire departments or fuel or something to alleviate, help them be able to provide good services to the people that will be living out there.
1: They are
0: now a part of our community, and we need to be ready to, on an emergency level, to make sure that they are safe and taken care of just like anyone else.
1: Be a good neighbor. What are you hearing, Judge, in closing on the construction timeline?
0: So, let's see. When did I talk to them last? I was trying to think. My days kind of all run together these days. But we're thinking they're anticipating having the first phase. So they have it set up to do four phases, I believe, is what I recall. The first phase will be finished, I think, in August. And they're anticipating having 500 workers there at that time. But getting the whole thing completed to phase four will be a year, year and a half before that's going to happen.
1: Gotcha. Well, Judge, we certainly appreciate you being available to us. And
0: sure.
1: We do have a lot of listeners down your way. Obviously, not everybody, but a lot of them. And please consider it an open invite, Judge. We're not going to bug you. We know you got a ton on your plate. But if there's anything more that we can help with and just disseminating info, I'll be happy to help at any time.
0: No, I'll be glad to talk to y'all again. Hopefully next time I'll have a little more info, and we can just kind of ride this thing out together.
1: Yeah, absolutely. Best to you, Judge, and your community and your constituents and your taxpayers, for sure. Thank you very much.
0: Thank you.
1: My pleasure.
0: Have a great day.
1: You too. Thank you, ma'am. That is Wheeler County Judge Shalon Heffley. And a lot on that plate right now. And we had reached out a few weeks ago as well, and it just kind of took us this long to get it done. And now you know why. They didn't know. And they are learning more, and we all hope it ends up being a win-win. But my goodness, double the size of Wheeler County? Wowie. You talk about a project.
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1: Well, it does kind of remind me of my interview in recent days with Lipscomb County Ag producer Brandon Meyer. And he said that he was seeing some things online where farmers were being asked if they would, on the extremes, rather have a drought or a flood. And he said that he was a little bit surprised that the majority seemed to prefer a drought to a flood. And the bottom line is that the extremes are always a challenge, to say the very least, and can be horrible in the extremes. And I was just kind of reminded of that in visiting there in that last segment with Wheeler County Judge Shalon Heffley about this man camp or this workforce facility that's being built in their county. And when they get everybody in that thing that are going to be working on this Gray County data center, they could double the population in Wheeler County. And so just the extremes, you know, would you rather have economic development and something like this that just kind of, you know, shakes your world? Or would you rather have no economic growth at all? You know, let's just do what we've always done. And some are going to feel that way. And as a result, some would say, well, yeah. And then over time, you die. You die completely. Something in the middle that's reasonable, I'm sure, would always be preferred. But, you know, sometimes it does come in extremes. No doubt about that. No doubt about that. The challenges. In this final segment of the program, it's good to welcome my brother Andy Holloway back to the show. He's an ag consultant down in Canadian, of course, former longtime AgriLife Extension agent down in the River City. Andy, how are you, my brother?
11: Well, I'm just doing great, Chris, and I'm doing a lot better since we've had some good rain around the region. Mm-hmm. A lot of people have had big, good rain, some people too much, but Chris, unfortunately, there are people that have not had very much rain, and they're still needing it. So it's been somewhat spotty, but it's getting more and more general all the time with old El Nino beginning to kick in.
1: Yeah, we're certainly hoping that that's the case, and that as the summer continues and we get into even the fall and the winter, the talk is that El Nino could be good for us, and we all hope and pray that it is. What kind of a difference are you seeing in the pasture land where you have seen the rain?
11: Well, Chris, it's a big difference. First of all, there's a green up. You know, we've had areas around this region, Hemphill County and beyond, where they've had no rain that still look like the dead of winter. So, you know, we should have been green starting in late, early to mid-April, or for sure by late April, by beef conference time. And here we are mid-June, and we're just now beginning to get greened up. So we're way behind on grass growth, but here's the good news. If you've gotten some rain and your country is beginning to green up, there's still plenty of time to grow grass. Now, the challenge and the question is when do I graze that and how hard do I graze it as it regards our stocking rates? And so that's where a predicament can come in. If you're overstocked or if you're even properly stocked and you graze grass too fast, to not give it a chance to grow, then all of a sudden you wake up and you're overgrazed and you're in a problem. You talked about extremes. That I thought that was an interesting comment, all those things you said. Ranchers have to learn how to handle extremes. Extreme drought, extreme water, extreme heat, extreme cold, all kinds of different extremes that we deal with in agriculture. And in my case, that I love animal agriculture, beef cattle production. And so if we overgraze our pastures, and that's sort of an extreme thing, we don't leave any litter or fodder on the ground in order to preserve moisture when we do get moisture. And so that's why in these kind of situations, our drought management planning has got to be in place. And we've got to be so careful. And, you know, Chris, I was up in Nebraska last week, up in Whitman and Oshkosh, Ogallala, North Platte, that region of the sand hills. And it's no different up there than it is here. These sand hills along the Canadian River, and there's sand hills all along the Canadian River, from east to west and west to east. They're very complex systems, and it's so important that they're managed properly and that they're not overgrazed. And when they are overgrazed, it literally sometimes takes decades to restore that country back to where it should have been. So there's a lot in play here, and I'm just so excited about the rain we're getting, and I'm thankful for it, and I believe it's the beginning of El Nino that, according to the climatology reports that I'm hearing and seeing, may last a while. So that's exciting.
1: Amen. Amen. We all hope it happens. Andy, I've got to let you go today. I'm out of time, but we'll do it again soon. It's great to hear from you. Thanks for the time and the insight.
11: Chris, it's always good. Thanks for all you do. I want to talk to you some more about water down the line, and thanks for all the many prayers that you're praying up, and appreciate all the beef cattle producers and your listening audience. Mm-hmm. God bless America.
1: God bless America. Absolutely. Andy, we'll talk again soon. I appreciate it. Thank you very much.
11: Thank you, sir.
12: Mm-hmm. Time for the latest agricultural news. I'm Casey Shepard. Back in just a moment.
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12: Well, as the new world screwworm cases continue to spread, mostly across several Texas counties, more animals have now been affected, with the first case in sheep reported. As of last night, 12 cases have been reported, according to the New World Screwworm Confirmed Detections Dashboard. These cases span over six Texas counties and one New Mexico county and include goats, cattle, sheep, and a dog. Up-to-date cases can be viewed by going to aphis.usda.gov. That's how you can watch that dashboard. While we haven't really seen any new county detections reported by the USDA or the Texas Animal Health Commission over the last few days, the situation on the ground does remain incredibly fluid. The total confirmed U.S. case stands at 12, consisting of those 11 detections in Texas and the one isolated canine case in New Mexico. That first calf that was detected in Texas is now doing well, according to Ag Secretary Brooke Rollins.
15: He couldn't be happier. He's bouncing around the pasture, completely healed, ready to go back into the herd.
12: The biggest developments over the last few hours center around aggressive regional containment, trade impacts, and strict new transport rules for producers in the impacted zones. Rollins said sterile flies have been released.
15: We have released 4 million flies on the ground, but also 4 million from the air. Other than that initial second detection, which was about 5 miles away, we've had no other detections in this area. Doesn't mean there won't be more, but this technology works. We have moved the actual testing from Iowa down to our brand new facility. So very, very important to have the best scientists, best researchers, best technicians on the field.
12: Livestock producers and pet owners are urged to implement rigorous biosecurity and monitoring protocols, inspecting all the animals daily for fresh wounds, cuts, or signs of irritation, and can report any suspicious wounds containing maggots immediately to your state veterinarian office. That's our latest farm and ranch news. I'm Casey Shepherd on the Radio Oklahoma Ag Network.
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1: Well, weather-wise, we are getting hotter. We'll get up into the low to mid-90s today with light winds. There is a slight chance of a stray afternoon thunderstorm, especially in the east. Low 100s tomorrow, but then cooler by Thursday and on Friday. Mostly dry, it looks like, this week. Gotta run. Thanks for listening. Have a good one. Here comes Ella and Something Skimpy.

Taylor Swift is on the way, and if you're one of those gloomy, joyless people who gets really grumpy about pumpkin spice every fall, this might make you a little cranky. I'll tell you about it coming up.

0: feeling country all over? Well, you better be. 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

0: The movie will be in theaters starting on Friday from Toy Story. It's Taylor Swift. I'm Tenny. If you're not a fan of pumpkin spice every fall, now you have something else to be cranky about. According to food trend forecasters, pickle is the pumpkin spice of summer. Pickle everything, according to these people who watch trends in food and beverage. Pickle everywhere. According to them, it's not so much the literal flavor of pickles as the mood that it represents. You know, breezy and summery. 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

0: When I think of my hometown of Canyon City, Colorado, back when I lived there, everything was in the outskirts. It's a lot bigger now. That's Sam Hunt.
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2: And now the KXDJ community calendar. Here's a look at some of the things going on around our area. The Hemphill County Hospital District Board in Canadian meets this evening at 5. They'll discuss re-credentialing Dr. John Rose. They'll discuss the grant opportunities and potential direction and meet in executive session. That's when the Hemphill County Hospital District Board meets this evening at 5. The Canadian School Board meets this evening at 5. They'll hold a public hearing on grant funds, have a presentation of preliminary STAR scores. They'll get updates on facilities and litigation, consider a calculation of the 2026 tax rate, and consider the compensation plans. They'll take possible action on a memorandum of understanding with the Citadel Art Museum related to activities to promote art education. They'll also consider the proposed livestock and show animal facility, accept resignations, and meet in executive session. That's when the Canadian School Board meets this evening at 5:30. Oklahomans, it is primary election day in the Sooner State. Your polls are open now and will remain open until 7 p.m. tonight. You do have a state question, 832, on your ballot that has to do with the increase in the minimum wage. You have county commissioner's races, a county commissioner District 1 race in Texas County of the Oklahoma Panhandle between Darrell Edwards, David Johnson, and John Allen Humble, and then a county commissioner District number 3 primary election today in Texas County between Ronnie Beller and Levi Bickford. And then on down the line, you've got a U.S. Senator's race. You've got District Representative Frank Lucas being challenged. You've got a governor's race, lieutenant governor, attorney general, all state treasurer, all the way down the ballot to insurance commissioner and corporation commissioner. All of those on your ballot today in the Sooner State of Oklahoma. It is primary election day in Oklahoma. Your polls open till 7 p.m. tonight. If you don't know where to vote, contact your local county's district clerk. Area youth camps that are continuing this week. The Pampa Tennis Camp for third and fourth graders continues through tomorrow. Here in Perryton, the Rangerette Softball Camp kicks off today, and runs through Thursday. And then the Spearman Linksette Basketball Camp is kicking off today and continues through Thursday as well. Those looking for jobs and business opportunities as a result of the data center construction in Gray County, invited to the Meitner Project Community Open House and Career Fair. Meet with Intersect, Google, and Mortenson representatives to learn more about the Meitner Project and explore career and small business opportunities. That'll be tonight, 5 to 7, at the M.K. Brown in Pampa. And for more on these and other area happenings, check out the KXDJ community calendar on the Perryton page at HighPlainsObserver.com.

0: It's got to be one of those songs that makes every songwriter in Nashville kick themselves. Like, why didn't I think of that first? It's that standard country music play on words, and he does it so well. That's John Morgan's brand new one.
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10: Cattle and cotton higher, corn mixed. I'm Kerry Martin with a market update on the Texas Farm Bureau Radio Network. Cattle futures moving higher this morning with August live cattle up 262, 245.87, the October up 232, trading at 240.12. Feeder cattle higher, August up 367 at 365.22. September feeder cattle up 365, trading at 363.17. Corn narrowly mixed with the July contract down a half, 415 a bushel. September corn up a half, 423 and a quarter. July Kansas City wheat down 5.5, trading at 634.5. Cotton strongly higher with July up 153 points, 74.96. New crop December cotton up 142 points, 78.23 cents. July West Texas crude down 359, 77.16 a barrel. I'm Kerry Martin on the Texas Farm Bureau Radio Network.
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1: Breaking news, Town Hall. I'm Bob Agnew in Washington. At the G7 Economic Summit in France, President Trump says he plans to hold further talks with Ukraine's president to discuss progress in the war with Russia, which has been suffering big losses.
2: And Ukraine is losing a lot of people, too. Admit the whole thing is ridiculous. So, I'm going to do whatever I can.
1: Meanwhile, the U.S. allies at the Group of Seven summit are pushing that the war in Ukraine should be back to the top of the agenda now. The European conflict has of late been moved to the back burner due to the world's focus on Iran. An end to the war should have a big impact on gas prices. Here's Gas Buddy analyst Patrick DeHaan.
3: If this deal pans out, if the strait reopens for the rest of the summer, it could mean gas prices that stay below $4 a gallon nationally. And it could mean diesel prices also see a fall below the $5 mark. So there's a lot of reasons to be optimistic, but we've also seen deals fall apart in the last couple of months as well.
1: And oil prices down about $4 a barrel in international trading. There's been a military plane crash in California.
4: A B-52 bomber crashed shortly after takeoff at Edwards Air Force Base Monday in Southern California's Mojave Desert. Military officials said a huge plume of smoke was coming from the scene. The military aircraft, a Boeing B-52 Stratofortress, is a long-range bomber that usually carries a crew of five.
1: That's correspondent Jennifer King. Laura Winters reports the FBI and Secret Service stopped a plot to attack that UFC fight at the White House on Sunday, marking the nation's 250th anniversary.
5: FBI Director Kash Patel with the announcement that the agency foiled a potentially deadly plot involving drones loaded with explosives. Those involved allegedly wanted to kill people attending Sunday's UFC America 250 event at the White House. The FBI director on his X page writing that multiple individuals are now in custody, and the planned attacks were stopped cold. Laura Winters reporting.
1: More on these stories at townhall.com.
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7: Welcome in here on this Tuesday. It is June the 16th. Weather-wise, warming up over the next couple of days. Now, thankfully, it will be pretty short-lived, but according to meteorologist Brett Michet with the Weather Service in Amarillo, warmer today and then a scorcher coming tomorrow.
8: Oh, yeah, absolutely. And we had these cooler days yesterday and Sunday. Well, the temperatures will ramp right back up to that typical summertime heat with lower 90s for temperatures for today. Really hot day on Wednesday is still there, and we are expecting widespread hundreds across the Texas Oklahoma panhandles on Wednesday.
7: Tomorrow going to be one of them scorchers. How hot and for whom? Everybody in on this one?
8: Yeah, for the most part, anywhere from eastern New Mexico all the way into parts of Kansas and Colorado, Oklahoma, pretty much everywhere across the southern high plains here is going to be seeing temperatures in those upper 90s and hundreds. Perryton area looking like a forecast high of about 102, 103, somewhere in there. Places in the Canadian River Valley maybe getting upwards of about 105, 106 or so. And obviously, you know, our hot spot of the area, Palo Duro Canyon, may get up to 110 tomorrow. That is just a scorcher down there for the canyon.
7: Boy, that's a dangerous deal there, isn't it?
8: Oh, absolutely, yeah. When we talk those types of temperatures, I mean, that just poses a big risk for heat rescues down there, and that's why they close some of the trails down there on these really hot days.
7: Yeah, and that makes good common sense for sure, because some people get down there and think they got it, and they get down there and get in a bind. I've been down there hiking, and you see the signs, even on some of the easier, more highly trafficked trails, that lighthouse trail, they got warning signs all up and down that thing.
8: Oh, yeah, absolutely. I mean, the Paladero Canyon State Park is not just a park that, you know, locals visit, but it's a park that people come around from all over the nation and even sometimes the world to come and see. So definitely one of those things that people aren't used to the temperatures around here. But, I mean, even for someone that's a local at 110 degrees and trying to hike out there isn't a smart option either. So.
7: Yeah, for sure. I'll give them a plug, though. My wife and I have been down there one time, stayed at a rental home, an Airbnb up on the rim, on the western rim, and was sitting out there and got to see the sun set over the canyon. And then we were out there for a hike early the next morning and got to see the sun rise over the canyon. And that is darn sure worth a trip of admission.
8: I'm sure that's a beautiful view out there, especially like sitting right on the rim of the canyon.
7: Yeah. Cook you a steak out there on that grill and sit out there and watch the sunset over the canyon. That's that is a destination to add to the list for some. Now, it is going to be a pretty short-lived heat wave. We get the peak tomorrow, and then a pretty significant cool front coming, huh?
8: Yeah, we're gonna. This heat is only gonna last about a day or two, then we'll start to cool right back down to the 80s and low 90s, more 80s than 90s across for Thursday and Friday to end the work week. But that heat will kind of start to return as we get into the weekend with 90s to maybe near 100 once again by Saturday into Sunday.
7: Well, after the 100s on the way tomorrow, I'm sure many would take another rain pretty soon, even those that have had some good ones were in such a deficit and still trying to climb out. How about our thunder chances as we move towards the weekend?
8: Before we go into the weekend, we do have maybe a little bit of a chance for across the east, actually, for this afternoon to this evening.
7: Okay. Weather Channel as well gives us at least a slight chance of a stray thunderstorm in the afternoon today, and then mostly dry the remainder of the week. Chris Samples, KXDJ News.

If you are a teeny bit addicted to shopping online, this might be helpful. I'll tell you about it coming up. And

0: Okay, we'll play the country music. 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

0: Right, but don't shop online. That's George Birch and Luke Bryant. Yeah, in South Korea, evidently they have a really serious problem with people being addicted to online shopping. And I think this is a state-run idea. It's websites that have been put together by the government of South Korea where people go and fake online shop. You look at items, you peruse what you want to buy, you can read reviews on these items, you place your order. 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It's just like shopping online, but you don't give them your credit card information. 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
7: 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The Meitner Project Community Open House and Career Fair coming up this evening in Pampa. You can meet with Intersect, Google, and Mortensen reps to learn more about the Meitner Project and explore career and small business opportunities. That's this evening, 5 to 7, at the M.K. Brown in Pampa. The Canadian School Board meets tonight at 5:30. They'll discuss facilities, litigation, calculate the 26 tax rate, consider the compensation plan, and the new proposed livestock and show animal facility. Light winds, low 90s today, hotter tomorrow.
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8: On our previous program, I talked about intestinal parasites in horses, and today I am talking about treatment. Hello, everyone. I'm veterinarian Dr. Bob Judd with Texas Vet News on the Texas Farm Bureau Radio Network. Treating intestinal parasites in horses has changed dramatically in the last 50 years, and yet some folks are still using the old methods. At that time, the recommendations were to use one product and rotate the class of dewormers every 2 to 3 months called rotational deworming. If you're still doing this, call your veterinarian, as this is no longer effective and is increasing parasite resistance in your herd. Resistance is increasing and no new dewormer classes have been introduced to the market in the last 40 years. Dr. Ray Kaplan indicates in the horse publication that once resistance has developed in a population of parasites, it is there forever. Recommendations are to discontinue blindly rotating of dewormers, as what your granddad did does not work anymore. The goal is not to eliminate all parasites, as this is impossible, and we need some susceptible parasites to compete with the resistant ones. Having your veterinarian perform a fecal egg per gram count once or twice yearly will determine which of your horses need to be dewormed and when. 2 to 3 weeks after deworming, perform a fecal egg per gram reduction test to determine if the egg counts are decreasing or if resistance is causing a major problem in your herd. Dr. Kaplan indicates if more horse owners perform these tests, they would see how ineffective some of the dewormers on the market really are, and using them leads to more resistance. It is recommended to use a deworming strategy that includes deworming each individual horse depending on the number of eggs they are shedding. Some horses need deworming only twice a year, and others require more often deworming, and your veterinarian can help with this. That's today's Texas Vet News. Thank you for listening. I'm Dr. Bob Judd on the Texas Farm Bureau Radio Network.
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10: The D.C. swamp is hostile to American workers. Take Joe Biden's National Labor Relations Board, the NLRB. Biden used this group to give more money to his top allies, union leadership, putting political power over workers. Not anymore. Thanks to President Trump, it is a new day. Trump's NLRB will put workers first, restoring fairness and freedom in the workplace. Thank you, President Trump, for protecting workers all across America.
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0: Still no word on if she's going to be back with American Idol. They're talking to all of the judges. 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

0: Of course, many statewide races from senator to governor and beyond as well. You do have a state question on your ballot, which would expand the Oklahoma minimum wage. Polls open in Oklahoma till 7 p.m. tonight. The Hemphill County Hospital District Board in Canadian meets this evening at 5. They'll discuss recredentialing Dr. John Rose, discuss grant opportunities, and meet in executive session. The Ochiltree Senior Citizen Center holding their Show and Shine car show tonight at the center this evening at 6. Burgers on the menu. All welcome. Weather Channel forecast, light winds, low to mid-90s today. Steamy hot tomorrow in the low 100s. So what do I think you'll enjoy most about staying at KXDJ Riverside 1 in Red River? 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
1: Breaking news at Town Hall. I'm Bob Agnew in Washington. The U.S. national average price for gasoline dropped below $4 a gallon late Sunday for the first time since mid-April, fueled by that steep decline in crude oil prices following news of a tentative diplomatic breakthrough between the U.S. and Iran. At this hour in international trading, oil is down about $4 a barrel. The price for Brent crude off by about $4.55 a barrel at $78.62. Meantime, at the G7 economic summit in France, diplomats urging President Trump to pivot his focus away from the war with Iran and back toward Europe.
2: Tuesday's agenda includes ending the war in Ukraine and addressing the Middle East crisis. Ukrainian President Volodymyr Zelensky will attend the G7 meeting at the invitation of the host nation, France. The Ukraine talks come on the heels of President Trump's announcement of an agreement to end the Iran conflict. In recent weeks, the conflict in Iran has overshadowed the war in Ukraine.
1: That is correspondent Andrew Stewart reporting. The FBI and Secret Service have stopped a plot to attack the UFC fight at the White House. It happened on Sunday, marking the 250th celebration and President Trump's 80th birthday. The FBI says that the agency foiled a potential deadly plot involving drones loaded with explosives, those involved allegedly wanting to kill people attending the event. There's been a military plane crash in California. Here's correspondent Jennifer King.
3: Eight crew members are dead after a B-52 bomber crashed shortly after takeoff Monday morning at Edwards Air Force Base. Military officials at the base in Southern California's Mojave Desert say it happened during a routine test mission, and indications are that the crash was not survivable. Emergency responders were at the scene. Aerial footage showed black smoke and virtually nothing left of an aircraft amid a swath of charred desert near a runway. The Boeing B-52 Stratofortress is a long-range bomber. No word yet on what might have happened. I'm Jennifer King.
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5: Welcome to Tuesday. 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I'm Chris Samples, 98.3 KXDJ News. In our community focus segment this half hour, yesterday was the third anniversary of the killer Perryton tornado. Perryton Mayor Kerry Simons told me on the show yesterday that last week's groundbreaking for the post-tornado rebuild in the 100 block of Main was a great leap in a positive direction.
6: Well, it was. Thank the Lord for a glorious day. I know to a lot of people, including all of us that you just mentioned involved, 3 years is a long, long time for something like this to happen. But, you know, when you're dealing with the federal government and architect, all the things that are involved in making a big grant happen, which it's an 80-20 grant, to build those buildings. We were nearly at the end of it happening. We had two government shutdowns, which also delayed everything. And then we had, honestly, had trouble getting people to bid on it. And thank the Lord we had one, Madewell Construction, who gave us a great bid. And, you know, any day they'll start doing dirt work. In fact, I hadn't looked out my windows out front, but they could even be there today.
5: Where is Madewell from?
6: They are out of Lubbock. They've done many projects all around us. In fact, they're finishing up a project in Groover right now.
5: How much of grant money is coming Perryton's way with the 80-20 grant?
6: $2.7 million in federal funds.
5: Fantastic. Did Madewell lend any insight as to why it was hard to get people to bid on it? What's the deal? Just too big for a lot of companies, or how does that work?
6: Or maybe too small.
5: Uh-huh.
6: And, you know, and we're in a location that's not close to a lot of things.
5: Yes, yes, I understand. So much focus on that 100 block on the east side, especially, Mayor, for good reason. Up and down Main Street, some of us see it on a regular basis. Some are sick of seeing it, and thank God that the work is beginning. But what are your thoughts on all the other stuff that has been done? I mean, many people don't get by Murphy Park. You got a new grant there as well. There's been so much done, house at a time, roof at a time, just cleanup project at a time. What's your take on all those other accomplishments, many times out of sight, out of mind, over the last 3 years?
6: Well, of course, it's been very heartwarming to see how wonderful Murphy Park looks. Mm-hmm. And honestly, our town is cleaner. There's eyesores, of course, in any city. But if you drive around, you're going to see empty lots, but at least they're cleaned up lots. And you really don't see much evidence that there ever was a tornado. I visited with a couple yesterday from Michigan. One thing I told them was these vacant lots you see are not because someone went out of business and or the building burned and they didn't build it back. It was because a tornado came and the people didn't have insurance and we ended up having to clean the lots up.
5: Perryton Mayor Kerry Simons. Chris Samples, KXDJ News.
7: This is Seth Hale with Woodward Livestock Auction bringing you the market report for Thursday, June 11th. On Thursday, we sold 737 head compared to 1,267 head last week and 753 head a year ago, bringing the grand total to 1,180 head for the week. All in all, the market was really exceptional. Getting in here on your lighter weight steers, 540-pound steers brought from 455 to 484. Tight six-weight steers brought 430. 760-pound steers, 330 to 377. Had 60 steers, weigh 896, bring 337.5. 915-pound steers, 332.75 to 335. Had 52,044-pound steers, bring 311. And then had some big 1,000, almost 1,100-pound steers, bring $3 even. Heifer market was really good as well. 355-pound heifers brought 501, 485-pound heifers 425 to 446, 585-pound heifers 355 to 378, 6 1/4 weight heifers 363, 675-pound heifers 341 to 349, 740-pound heifers 318 to 331. Really, overall, just kind of a lighter test on the heifer market, but the steer market really was strong. 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
9: 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Coming up next, the news with Mike Slater.
10: Thank you, Bill. It is Tuesday, June 16th, 2026. Here's what's happening today in America. B-52 crash, Newsom investigation, Big Fox purchase, and a 0-0 win. That's all coming up. Then Bill's going to be here with your message of the day. But first, an Air Force B-52 bomber crashed shortly after takeoff at Edwards Air Force Base in California. The crash happened at 11:20 a.m. Pacific time. The Air Force and NASA conduct test flights of new and developmental aircraft at Edwards Air Force Base. The B-52, which typically carries a crew of five, is a long-range bomber capable of carrying both conventional and nuclear weapons over a very long distance, and has been used in conflicts from Vietnam to today. There are 76 B-52s remaining in the Air Force inventory. Speaking of California, Gavin Newsom, the governor, says Trump's Justice Department is investigating him and his wife. Aides to Gavin Newsom say several people associated with the couple have been contacted by federal agents in just the past week. It's unclear what this is about, but the focus seems to be Newsom's wife. The New York Times quoted someone familiar with the investigation who said this is actually not politically motivated, but they had been initiated by federal law enforcement officials in California, not launched by officials in Washington. Newsom said that Donald Trump isn't just coming after me because of my mean tweets. He's coming after me because I am considering running for president. And to get me, he's coming after my wife. Again, we don't know exactly what this is about, but in California for a long time, there have been rumors of, let's say, conflicts of interests with Gavin Newsom's wife's NGOs. Fox has bought the streaming company Roku for $25 billion. Fox also owns Tubi. So now Fox is the third largest company in U.S. television by share of viewing audience. Roku controls 3% of all streaming viewership in the United States, but they're fifth behind YouTube, Netflix, Disney, and Prime Video. Some World Cup news. The big game of the day yesterday, the big upset. One of the best teams in the world, World Cup veteran Spain versus World Cup rookies Cape Verde. And Cape Verde won 0-0. It's technically a tie, but it's Cape Verde. For them, that's as good as they ever could have imagined. Their goalie had 7 saves. For the record, Cape Verde is a chain of islands off the coast of Africa. They have a population of 500,000 people, which is about the size of Fresno, California. I won't always do World Cup updates, but this is just to get excited for the big game on Friday, America versus Australia in Seattle, 3 o'clock Eastern. I'm Mike Slater from the podcast Politics by Faith. 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The great Bill O'Reilly has your message of the day. 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
11: 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Time now for the O'Reilly Update message of the day. On this Tuesday, it seems everybody is involved with the Knicks winning the NBA championship. This is what is called front running, and Americans are excellent at it. I knew the Fonz had jumped the shark, happy days cliche, when Taylor Swift showed up to cheer on the Knickerbockers. With much respect to Miss Taylor, who showed Mandami how capitalism really works, what the deuce was she doing giggling and hopping around in the front row? Spike Lee ordered a double cup of Pepto-Bismol. We all know President Trump zipped into Madison Square Garden to discuss an NBA franchise in Tehran with Knicks owner Jim Dolan. And Barack Obama praised the Knicks in a speech as well. No word from Joe Biden, who really isn't doing much these days other than following Jill around, asking, who do you love the most? Jill may have replied, the Knicks. We just don't know. Anyway, even many New York haters got on the Knicks train, which is absolutely something to see. Next up, the Mets? Nah. I'm Bill O'Reilly. I approve the message by writing it. You can reach me, Bill at BillO'Reilly.com, Bill at BillO'Reilly.com, name in town if you wish to opine. Mail, Frank John Lamero, Fleetwood, New York. What happens if the Iranians break the rules of the deal? Well, it depends who's president. So, military action, that could happen if the Iranians don't live up to the treaty. A whole bunch of things that could happen. But you don't go into a treaty saying, well, if they don't do what the treaty says.
12: You have to have a plan B, and Trump does, military. Eric is a concierge member. If you'd like to be one, it'll enhance your life. Go to BillO'Reilly.com, sign up, and you got a problem? We'll help you with that problem. Eric says, come on, Bill, stop pushing sensationalism. Mate. War takes time. Did anyone think this Iran war was going to be over in a week? Crazy. Trump is not in danger of a crisis. I'm not MAGA, but he's always 10 steps ahead of everybody. Well, Eric, look, your point of view is your point of view, but it's not based on polling. Can't be. Because in polling, he is in trouble. But if this deal comes through, you'll see his polling numbers surge. Mark Davies, Pattaya, Thailand. I understood that America doesn't negotiate with terrorists, so that's true. Why are we negotiating with Iranian leadership? Because it's individual terrorists we don't negotiate with. If it's a terrorist state, sometimes you have to. And it's one of those times. You just can't go in and kill every human being that's living in Iran. In a moment, something you might not know. Most people already know the medications they want, they need. They have been taking them for years. 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Now the O'Reilly Update brings you something you might not know. 16 years ago today, the remote nation of Bhutan became the first country on Earth to ban the sale of tobacco. The resulting headlines renewed attention for one of the planet's most isolated places. Here is the story behind the Himalayan kingdom. Nestled in the highest mountain range on Earth, Bhutan is one of the few places in Asia that was never occupied by a foreign power. First inhabited by an ancient sect of Buddhists in the 8th century, the nation was formally established in 1616. Tibetan monks ran the place until the early 20th century when a powerful warlord declared himself king. Bhutan was ruled by absolute monarchs until 2006. When the ruler announced democratic elections would be held in 24 months. Today, Bhutan is a constitutional monarchy with the king as the head of state and an elected prime minister acting as head of the government. And here's something else you might not know. Bhutan's unique location and history make it one of the most fascinating places on the planet. Here are some facts. Bhutan is the only carbon-negative country in the world. Because of its large forests and low level of industry, the nation absorbs 3 times the amount of carbon dioxide it produces. Bhutan has exactly 0 traffic lights. All roads are moderated by police officers. The capital city has just 15 stop signs. Finally, if you plan on taking a trek to Bhutan, get ready for a rough landing. The international airport is considered a death trap by many experienced pilots. The landing strip sits on a 20,000-foot peak with limited visibility. Because of its dangerous location, fewer than 20 people are certified to land commercial jets in Bhutan. Back in a moment. Are you trapped in a timeshare? Fees rise every year, while availability keeps shrinking, and resorts make exiting nearly impossible. 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Thank you for listening to the O'Reilly Update. I am Bill O'Reilly. 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

0: He's got a woman and she's got a man. 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
10: Cattle and cotton higher, corn mixed. I'm Kerry Martin with a market update on the Texas Farm Bureau Radio Network. Cattle futures sharply higher today with August live cattle up 492, trading at 248.17. The October up 462. 241.42. Feeder cattle sharply higher with August up 587, trading at 367.42. September feeders up 597, 365.50. Corn narrowly mixed with July down 3/4, 414 3/4. September corn up 1/4, 423 a bushel. July Kansas City wheat down 2 1/4, 637 3/4. Cotton higher with July up 156 points, 74.99. New crop December cotton up 112 points, 77.93 cents. July West Texas crude down 482, 75.93 a barrel. I'm Kerry Martin on the Texas Farm Bureau Radio Network.
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1: 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The Meitner Project Community Open House and Career Fair coming up this evening in Pampa. You can meet with Intersect, Google, and Mortensen reps to learn more about the Meitner Project and explore career and small business opportunities. That's this evening, 5 to 7, at the M.K. Brown in Pampa. The Canadian School Board meets tonight at 5:30. They'll discuss facilities, litigation, calculate the 26 tax rate, consider the compensation plan, and the new proposed livestock and show animal facility. Light winds, low 90s today, hotter tomorrow.
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3: 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That's why Twin Oaks Manor and the Oakwood Unit in Booker were created. Administrator Sean Hoover.
4: We are also blessed to have one of the few certified gerontological nurses in the Texas Panhandle. What that means is she can spot changes much quicker than most people. We are able to be on top of issues sometimes before they even arise.
3: Twin Oaks Manor and the Oakwood Unit in Booker. Complete senior care that exceeds expectations.
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1: News this hour at Town Hall. I'm Bob Agnew with Washington. There could be a major snag in the U.S. peace deal with Iran. Iran's proxy Hezbollah, the terrorist group, continues to threaten Israel from South Lebanon, and that has Israel refusing to agree with part of the deal, calling for it to withdraw from the territory it has recently captured. We get more details from correspondent Charles de la Desma.
2: Iranian state television has quoted Foreign Minister Abbas Araghchi saying the end of the Iran war includes the end of Israel's occupation of Lebanon. The network did not air the remarks, but put them in an on-screen graphic. The quote continued, without the withdrawal of Israeli forces from the territories they occupied during the war has not fully come to an end. Araghchi adds, further Israeli attacks on Lebanon will be considered by us as a violation of the Memorandum of Understanding. It remains unclear what is actually in the interim agreement, as it's not yet been released publicly in full. I'm Charles de la Desma.
1: The FBI and Secret Service have stopped a plot that was meant to attack the UFC fight at the White House on Sunday.
3: The FBI arresting five people in connection with attempting to attack Sunday's UFC America 250 event. Vice President J.D. Vance telling Fox News this was a potential terrorist attack. FBI Director Kash Patel on his X page writing, multiple individuals are now in custody and the planned attacks were stopped cold.
1: That is correspondent Laura Winters. AI is booming and likely to bring a lot more jobs to the state of Texas.
4: NVIDIA is betting on artificial intelligence to revive U.S. manufacturing. The Silicon Valley company is unveiling a major AI infrastructure upgrade as part of a $2 billion partnership with Coherent. This involves a factory in Texas producing materials for lasers that would enhance chip efficiency. NVIDIA CEO believes that AI can create jobs rather than replace them. Rich Thomason reporting.
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6: Welcome to Tuesday. It is June the 16th. I'm Chris Samples, 98.3 KXDJ News. In our Focus on the Patch segment this half hour, since gas prices have risen pretty dramatically during the Iran war, some are blaming the big oil companies again. I asked Jason Isaac, founder and CEO of the American Energy Institute, if big oil is the bad guy.
7: Yeah, and it's unfortunate the majors are just an easy target, and it's something that you and I need. We need to depend on that fuel and be able to fuel up our cars. Our farm equipment, our tractors and ranching equipment. And we need to fuel, so we constantly interact with that purchase. And so we have more awareness. But you're exactly right. And most of the profit at a gas station comes from the stuff that they sell inside the store. And if they don't have a lot of that, then they're going to have to make up the profit somewhere else to keep the lights on. But it's just the big oil and gas companies are an easy target because they are so big. I mean, they're global behemoths, these majors. And unfortunately, they've had some unforced errors and done some dumb things on their own part that haven't helped their case and haven't really done a good job of defending themselves. They come out with these dumb virtue signaling commercials about growing algae to get the fuel off of it. I mean, that's just silly. That doesn't do anything to reduce the cost of energy. And virtue signaling has proven to be very expensive to the consumers. And that's why I love the people that I get to work for on a daily basis, because they're the ones that are out there that are putting the bit in the ground. They're producing more oil. They understand the benefits. They don't have time to have a public relations firm and running commercials on TVs. And so that's why they're part of associations, to go out there and defend them and fight for them in the legislatures and the capitals around the country. And that's exactly what I do. But they've got a great, just compelling story of energy independence, dominance, and lowering the cost of energy for the consumers. And that's the big driver, whether it's oil and gas or coal or nuclear. It's the energy that we can count on a daily basis. And you're right. We need those companies to make a profit. We need them to stay in business and not get swallowed up by the majors. And that's typically what some of the things the majors do, is they fight for these dumb regulations and these political agendas, and they do it with the intent of squeezing out the smaller independents. And that doesn't help us with prices either. So we need to recognize those smaller companies that are out there and support them and their efforts to keep energy costs low.
6: And you don't want to, as the old saying goes, you don't want to throw the baby out with the bathwater, do you? Just because you see some of these things on a global scale that it's difficult for many of us to understand, and especially when we're frustrated paying more at the pump. And I realize for somebody who in their business is buying a bunch of fuel, it is a big deal right now. I get it. Others like me that just to and from work, really got to be honest, haven't even hardly noticed it much. But out here where we live too, Mr. Isaac, in the Panhandle Patch, these individual companies, these men and these women just working hard every day. No, because you're paying more at the pump doesn't mean that your local people in the patch are doing something to screw you. It's tough on them too, and they're just working, trying to fuel the world and make a living.
7: Yeah, absolutely, especially when you're hauling cattle around. I mean, that diesel is really expensive, and you need that fuel, and that's got to increase the cost of beef and the other commodities and products that are being sold out there to cover that higher fuel cost.
6: From another recent XDJ interesting interview exclusive, Jason Isaac, the founder and CEO of the American Energy Institute. 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

Bailey Zimmerman's new one is on the way. And if you have things piling up on you, you know, emails that you need to answer, bills that you need to pay, and you just don't do it, perhaps this would help. There's a new trend in the news. I'll tell you about it coming up.

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0: wearing his heart on his sleeve, been getting another number one song out of it. That's Bailey Zimmerman and Chevy Silverado and Penny. If you have tasks that are piling up that you need to get done, you need to go through your email, you need to pay a bunch of bills. It's the boring part of being an adult. And it's stuff that you probably would be more likely to do if you had some company. Behold the admin date, the administrative date where you get together with other adults who are slackers just like you are. And then, you know, you answer emails and you pay bills while you are talking with your friends. A lot of people are doing this now. It's called an admin date. Sometimes people get together at coffee shops or bars. Often it's in a private home where you, you know, have fun while you're taking care of the minutiae of adult life, which is a great idea. It would not work for me. I would just sit there and talk to you. I wouldn't actually answer any emails. Yeah, one thing at a time, please. Oh, look, a bird. And Progressive Commercial Insurance protects small businesses with affordable coverage options. 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
9: And this news minute on X brought to you by Schilling Electric, Perryton Realty, and 4B Meats, all proud supporters of area youth on X. Oklahoma, your primary election's taking place today. You do have some county commissioners races on your ballot in Texas County. Of course, many statewide races from senator to governor and beyond as well. You do have a state question on your ballot, which would expand the Oklahoma minimum wage. Polls open in Oklahoma till 7 p.m. tonight. The Hemphill County Hospital District Board in Canadian meets this evening at 5. They'll discuss recredentialing Dr. John Rose, discuss grant opportunities, and meet in executive session. The Ochiltree Senior Citizen Center holding their Show and Shine car show tonight at the center this evening at 6. Burgers on the menu. All welcome. Weather Channel forecast, light winds, low to mid-90s today, steamy hot tomorrow in the low 100s.
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12: Well, it's a new world screwworm cases continue to spread, mostly across several Texas counties. More animals have now been affected, with the first case in sheep reported. As of last night, 12 cases have been reported, according to the New World Screwworm Confirmed Detections Dashboard. These cases span over six Texas counties and one New Mexico county and include goats, cattle, sheep, and a dog. Up-to-date cases can be viewed by going to aphis.usda.gov. That's how you can watch that dashboard. While we haven't really seen any new county detections reported by the USDA or the Texas Animal Health Commission over the last few days, the situation on the ground does remain incredibly fluid. The total confirmed U.S. case stands at 12, consisting of those 11 detections in Texas and the one isolated canine case in New Mexico. That first calf that was detected in Texas is now doing well, according to Ag Secretary Brooke Rollins.
13: He couldn't be happier. He's bouncing around the pasture, completely healed, ready to go back into the herd.
12: The biggest developments over the last few hours center around aggressive regional containment, trade impacts, and strict new transport rules for producers in the impacted zones. Rollins said sterile flies have been released.
13: We have released 4 million flies on the ground, but also 4 million from the air. Other than that initial second detection, which was about 5 miles away, we've had no other detections in this area. Doesn't mean there won't be more, but this technology works. We've moved the actual testing from Iowa down to our brand new facility. So very, very important to have the best scientists, best researchers, best technicians on the field.
12: Livestock producers and pet owners are urged to implement rigorous biosecurity and monitoring protocols, inspecting all the animals daily for fresh wounds, cuts, or signs of irritation, and can report any suspicious wounds containing maggots immediately to your state veterinarian office. That's our latest farm and ranch news. I'm Casey Shepherd on the Radio Oklahoma Ag Network.
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0: 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It's still one of my favorite songs from him. It's Darius.
1: 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A&M AgriLife Extension hosting an integrated pest management for feed grains and cotton event Thursday morning, 9 a.m. at Happy State Bank in Dumas. 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Kidney health will be the topic. The community of Shamrock will host their Route 66 Centennial Celebration Friday and Saturday, June the 26th and the 27th. 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Light winds and low to mid-90s today. Back to the 100s tomorrow.
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3: 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Initially, there was no ready market for natural gas, yet the flurry of excitement prompted several major oil companies to lease large blocks of land. By the fall of 1920, natural gas service was brought to Amarillo and soon to a host of other Panhandle towns, bringing an abundant, inexpensive fuel source to a population that had heretofore imported coal for energy. 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
1: Breaking news at Town Hall. I'm Bob Agnew in Washington. Republican Governor Mike DeWine today said that his state should abolish the death penalty.
2: I no longer believe the death penalty is a deterrent to murder. The moral justification I had for voting for the death penalty simply no longer exists.
1: DeWine has repeatedly postponed scheduled executions in the state over his 7 years as governor. With a deal to reopen the Strait of Hormuz, how long now before fuel prices come down?
3: Questions remain about when a fifth of the world's crude oil will start flowing again.
4: We've been in this situation before where there's a deal that may be imminent, but then it falls apart.
3: Gas Buddy analyst Patrick DeHaan.
4: Still too early to say the coast is clear.
3: Bryce Borton was at the gas pump in Columbus, Ohio, where price drops in the oil market have yet to reach consumers.
5: It's definitely hitting the pocketbook, and it's obviously hitting, you know, the price of groceries and everything else as well.
3: Oil producers that throttled back will need time, and Lloyd's analyst Richard Mead says the shipping sector is not rushing back to the Strait of Hormuz. Capital Economics estimates that by September, energy flows will reach 80% of pre-war levels. I'm Jennifer King.
1: On Wall Street, it's a mixed bag. The Dow Jones Industrial Average doing quite well. It's up 408 points. The NASDAQ is down 181. The FBI's released a report on the arrests of suspects who tried to attack the White House over the weekend.
6: FBI Director Kash Patel says multiple arrests were made by the agency as it disrupted planned attacks targeting the White House UFC show. The nature of the potential threat has not been disclosed. Additional details are expected to be revealed once charges are unsealed. A law enforcement official familiar with the matter says 5 people have been arrested from states including Ohio, Missouri, and California. The official spoke to the AP on condition of anonymity to discuss information not yet public. The Secret Service says it worked around the clock to identify those responsible and hold them accountable. Haya Pinchwani, Washington.
1: More at townhall.com.
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0: This weekend on Pure American Country, we begin with sad news. Hi there, I'm Zach Bennett. Bill Cody, our host, our friend, and one of the great voices in country music broadcasting, has passed away. Some of our listeners may know that Bill had been ill for the last several months, and over the past few weeks, the Pure American Country shows you've been hearing have been encore presentations from our archives. Today, we step away from those archive shows to remember Bill properly, with the music he loved, the stories he cared about, and the country music community that loved him right back. For so many years, Bill's voice was a part of the rhythm of country music, part of WSM radio, part of the Grand Ole Opry, part of mornings, interviews, stories, songs, and countless lives touched by a familiar voice coming through the radio. Bill was more than a broadcaster. He was a friend to the entire country music community and to me personally. Artists loved him. Songwriters loved him. Musicians loved him. Producers loved him. The people behind the scenes loved Bill Cody because he knew Nashville. Bill cared about Nashville. Not just the stars on the stage, but the writers, the players, the producers, people who made the music come alive. Pure American Country listeners, you guys heard that all the time. When Bill would introduce a song, he didn't always stop with the name of the artist. He loved to mention the songwriters, the session players, the producers, and the people whose work made the records matter. That was Bill Cody. He knew almost everyone, but more than that, he cared enough to remember what they contributed. So today, Pure American Country is dedicated to Bill. We're going to remember him the only way a country music show really can, with the songs, the stories, the artists, and the music he spent his life sharing. And we begin with the possum, George Jones, and a question that feels especially meaningful today on Pure American Country. Who's going to fill their shoes?
1: You know, this old world is full of singers, but just a few are chosen. Tear your heart out when they sing. Imagine life without them.

George Jones, who's going to fill their shoes as we begin this special edition of Pure American Country, remembering Bill Cody. Bill spent his life proving just how powerful a voice on the radio can be, not just because of what he said, but because of how he made people feel. A voice on the radio can keep you company. It can teach you something. It can make a song feel new again. It can make a listener feel like they're a part of something bigger. And today, this title says a lot. Here are the Kendalls with Thank God for the Radio.

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2: And this News Minute on X brought to you by Schilling Electric, Perryton Realty, and 4B Meats, all proud supporters of area youth on X. Oklahoma, your primary election's taking place today. You do have some county commissioners races on your ballot in Texas County. Of course, many statewide races from senator to governor and beyond as well. You do have a state question on your ballot, which would expand the Oklahoma minimum wage. Polls open in Oklahoma till 7 p.m. tonight. The Hemphill County Hospital District Board in Canadian meets this evening at 5. They'll discuss recredentialing Dr. John Rose, discuss grant opportunities, and meet an executive session. The Ochiltree Senior Citizen Center holding their Show and Shine car show tonight at the center this evening at 6. Burgers on the menu. All welcome. Weather Channel forecast, light winds, low to mid-90s today, steamy hot tomorrow in the low 100s.
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5: Many Perryton people have deep roots here. 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If you're from here, you get it.

If you're just joining us, this is a special edition of Pure American Country. I'm Zach Bennett, and this week we're remembering the late Bill Cody, who recently passed away. Bill had been ill for the last several months, and some of the recent shows you've heard here have been encore presentations from our archives. This week, we're remembering Bill with the songs, the stories, the artists, and the people who meant so much to him. And as heavy as that news is, we also know this. Bill loved country music. The sad songs, the sacred songs, the story songs, the songs that made you think, songs that made you smile, songs that made you turn up the radio and feel like you were home for a few minutes. So today, in honor of Bill, we're keeping the music going. Here's Alabama now on Pure American Country.

That's Alabama, and that's Mountain Music on Pure American Country. Remembering Bill Cody this week. I'm Zach Bennett. You know, Bill's career connected generations of country music, from the legends who built it to the artists carrying it forward right now. I always treasure the time that Bill and I would spend recording this show, because we would get to talk off the air and just some of the stories he told me about the legends of country music, some hilarious things that we can't repeat on the air. But, you know, stories from folks like Charlie Daniels and Charlie Pride and Don Williams, these legends who I never got the chance to meet. But Bill also treasured his relationships with today's country music stars. And boy, he had those too. There was probably nobody more connected in Nashville than Bill Cody. And one of the people he got to know later in his life was a guy who's on top of the country music world right now, Luke Combs. So let's play one from Luke. This is Sleepless in a Hotel Room on Pure American Country.

That's new from Luke Combs, called Sleepless in a Hotel Room. And you just heard it on Pure American Country. I'm Zach Bennett. This week, we're remembering Bill Cody, our host, our friend. More music, more memories, and a very special Hellos and Hometowns is up next as Pure American Country continues.

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5: Cattle and cotton trading higher, corn mixed. I'm Kerry Martin with a market update on the Texas Farm Bureau Radio Network. Cattle futures sharply higher as we near the close. August live cattle up 560, trading at 248.85. The October up 515, 241.95. Feeder cattle sharply higher. August up 605 at 367.60. The September up 675, trading at 366.10. Corn mixed with July down 1.5, 414 a bushel. September corn steady, 422.75. July Kansas City wheat down 7, 633 a bushel. Cotton higher with July up 144 points, 74.87. December cotton up 89 points at 77.70. July West Texas crude down 494, 75.81 a barrel. I'm Kerry Martin on the Texas Farm Bureau Radio Network.
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This is Pure American Country. I'm Zach Bennett. If you missed the news at the top of the show, unfortunately, we had to share the sad news that Bill Cody passed away recently. Today's show is dedicated to his life, his voice, and the music that he loved. And this part of the show feels especially meaningful. It's Hellos and Hometowns. This is where we would take your requests. We would get all these emails and voicemails and social media messages from you all across the country. And as Bill would read those, I would see the delight in his face across the panel here. I would see him light up. He loved hearing from you guys, but he also loved just dropping little nuggets about just about every town that we had represented on the show. He would say something about the college mascot from nearby, or some obscure songwriter had been born in that town in 1936 or something. He just knew all this off the top of his head. And as his producer, it was fascinating because none of that was ever scripted. Bill would just go off the cuff, and it was just fascinating to me. He was so, so good at what he did. And today, as we remember Bill, we want to remember his hometown, Lebanon, Kentucky. I heard him mention it many, many times. That's where his radio career began. He would go on to Lexington, but he would also spend part of his childhood in rural North Alabama, the areas surrounding Huntsville. Those are the places that shaped him. The small towns, local stations, the people, the stories, the music that felt close to home. And long before the world knew Exile as hitmakers, Bill knew them as a local band around Lexington. He often talked about Exile being one of the first interviews he ever did on the radio, back before Exile got the fame, before the big hits, before the rest of the country caught on. That is such a Bill Cody story, by the way. He was there early, paying attention, listening closely, and remembering the people behind the music. So we're going to honor that friendship that Bill had with Exile by playing Give Me One More Chance on this week's Pure American Country, remembering our friend Bill Cody.

That's Exile, and that's Give Me One More Chance on this very special edition of Pure American Country. I'm Zach Bennett, and this week we're remembering our friend Bill Cody. The Kentucky Thread ran through so much of Bill's story. He had some kind of special kinship with all these artists who would call themselves Kentuckians, who were native Kentuckians, because Bill was a native Kentuckian. That's where he spent his formative years. He was friends with Ricky Skaggs and John Connolly. I would hear them talking all about their Kentucky roots. But there was one artist that had a very special relationship with Bill, and that's Carly Pierce. Both Kentucky kids, of course, and I think that connection really meant something to the two of them, especially as Carly was young and coming up through the ranks of country music. Carly's always been a close friend of all of us here at WSM, and Bill was right at the center of that friendship. He was really a mentor to her in the early years of her career. And through the hits, the awards, Carly becoming a member of the Grand Ole Opry, Bill was one of the people helping make sure listeners knew not just the record, but the artist and the heart behind those songs. That was Bill's gift, really. He didn't just play the song, he championed the people. And today, this song from Carly Pierce feels especially meaningful. Here's Show Me Around on Pure American Country.

One of Bill's dear, dear friends, Carly Pierce, Show Me Around on Pure American Country. Coming up in just a little bit, as we continue to remember Bill Cody, we'll go back to our spotlight year, 1994. And if you were a listener of Bill's for any length of time, you probably already know why 1994 was special to him. We'll recap it coming up on Pure American Country, remembering Bill Cody this week.

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If you're just joining us, this is a very special edition of Pure American Country. I'm Zach Bennett. We're remembering our friend Bill Cody, who passed away earlier this week. And when I was putting together this week's show, I could think of no better year to serve as our spotlight year than 1994. And if you were a listener of Bill's for any length of time, whether it be on WSM with Coffee Country and Cody as a morning show, or here on Pure American Country, whenever 1994 would come up, Bill was so proud to interject that 1994 was, and I quote, the year that I arrived at WSM Radio in Nashville, Tennessee, in the Grand Ole Opry, end quote. It was every time, without fail, if 1994 were mentioned, Bill would make sure to say that. That chapter became a part of the story of country radio itself when Bill arrived here in Nashville. And over the years, Nashville recognized what country listeners already knew. Bill was inducted a few years back into the Country Radio Hall of Fame. He was honored in 2024 with a star on the Music City Walk of Fame, directly across the street from the Country Music Hall of Fame. So if you're ever in Nashville, you can just cross the street there from the Hall of Fame and you'll see a star with Bill Cody's name on it, permanently there etched in the sidewalk. And this summer, Bill will be posthumously inducted into the Tennessee Radio Hall of Fame. And we're happy to say that that honor was announced a few days before Bill's passing, so he was able to know that he would be receiving that honor. And those honors, they matter. I mean, they tell the world what this community already understood. Bill Cody was not just near country music, he was part of its fabric. And 1994 was such a huge year for country, both commercially and creatively. And Bill had a rare gift for connecting those modern country moments to the deeper traditions of WSM and the Grand Ole Opry. And when you look back on 1994, there weren't too many stars bigger than Alan Jackson. Here's Living on Love from our spotlight year, 1994, honoring Bill Cody on Pure American Country.

It's Alan Jackson, Living on Love, from our Spotlight year 1994. That was the year Bill Cody began his WSM radio chapter, a chapter that would become part of the story of country radio as a whole, and of course the Grand Ole Opry and Nashville itself. And as we close this hour of Pure American Country, we're going to go back to 1994 for another hit song, and this one is especially emotional for all of us who knew Bill personally, and probably for you as a listener as well. Patti Loveless with a song about one of the hardest things any of us ever have to do. How Can I Help You Say Goodbye on Pure American Country.

0: That's Patty Loveless. How can I help you say goodbye on this special edition of Pure American Country? I'm Zach Bennett. Personally, I'm going to miss Bill a lot. I had known Bill really for only the last 5 years since I came to WSM, but I met Bill first when I was 13 years old. Bill's son Luke and I were in the same Sunday school class at the First Baptist Church just down the road in Mount Juliet, Tennessee. And at the end of the year, the Sunday school year, those of us who had had perfect attendance, we all got to go see a movie together. And there were about five or six of us boys, and we all piled in the back of a Suburban that was driven by Luke's dad. And I just knew he was Luke's dad. I didn't know he was a famous radio guy. He was just Luke's dad to me. And then later I found out, no, that was Bill Cody from WSM Radio. So when I came to work here at WSM, I told Bill that story, and he remembered it. Thankfully, he didn't remember me, because that would have meant I was memorable as a 13-year-old. But he did remember taking that group of boys to the movie theater, and he was delighted to learn that I was one of the passengers in his car. A story we laughed about many, many times over the last few years. I'm going to miss you, bud. I really, really am. More Pure American Country is on the way.
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2: 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Light winds and low to mid-90s today. Back to the 100s tomorrow.
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13: News this hour at Town Hall. I'm Bob Agnew in Washington. Law enforcement officials say they disrupted a planned attack meant to target the USC cage fighting show over the weekend at the White House. FBI Director Kash Patel said a number of suspects are now in custody. Vice President J.D. Vance told the Fox News channel Hannity's that it was clearly a terrorist attack based on disagreement with the government.
14: This is what happens when people turn the rhetoric up so loud that disagreeing with somebody is a cause for violence. That's the place that we've come to, unfortunately, with too much of our political rhetoric. We got to tell everybody to tone it down.
13: Multiple sources told ABC News the plot included explosive drones meant to target buildings in the area of the event. Ohio's governor says his state should abolish the death penalty.
15: Republican Governor Mike DeWine says he believes that the death penalty should be abolished in Ohio.
16: I no longer believe the death penalty is a deterrent to murder. The moral justification I had for voting for the death penalty simply no longer exists.
15: DeWine says that most who are convicted of the death penalty in Ohio die of natural causes or suicide or taken off death row by a court, and says that the small number of death row cases that actually end in execution does not provide a convincing deterrent for violent crime, including murder.
16: Therefore, I believe Ohio should abolish the death penalty.
15: I'm Lisa Dwyer.
13: The end of the war with Iran should have a big impact on gas prices. Exactly how soon? It's too hard to tell, according to Gas Buddy analyst Patrick DeHaan.
17: If this deal pans out, if the Strait reopens for the rest of the summer, it could mean gas prices that stay below $4 a gallon nationally. And it could mean diesel prices also see a fall below the $5 mark. So there's a lot of reasons to be optimistic, but we've also seen deals fall apart in the last couple of months as well.
13: On Wall Street at the close, the Dow was up 320 points. More at townhall.com.
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Welcome back to Pure American Country. I'm Zach Bennett, and if you're just joining us this hour, we're remembering Bill Cody. Bill, unfortunately, has passed away, and today's show is dedicated to his life, his voice, his love for country music, and the many, many years he spent sharing that music with all of us. Bill was a part of a country music circle that stretches across generations through WSM radio, through the Grand Ole Opry, through the artists and the songwriters and the musicians and the listeners who keep country music alive. That circle, it feels tender today, but it is certainly not broken. We begin hour two of our show with the Nitty Gritty Dirt Band and a song that has become kind of the Opry's theme song over the years. You know it by heart. Or you at least probably know the chorus. Will the circle be unbroken on Pure American Country?

The Nitty Gritty Dirt Band's version of Will the Circle Be Unbroken on this very special Pure American Country. You know, country music tradition only matters if somebody keeps carrying it forward. Bill Cody did that behind a microphone for nearly five decades. Marty Stewart has done it with a guitar in his hands, a band behind him, and a deep love for the music's past and future. Marty was a regular listener of Bill's for many, many years, and Marty was one time quoted as saying, and I'm paraphrasing here, I don't remember the exact quote, but something like, "It's not even morning in Nashville if Bill Cody's voice isn't on the radio." Well, let's honor that friendship now with music from the Hall of Famer, one of his biggest hits. Here's Hillbilly Rock, Marty Stewart on Pure American Country.

Marty Stewart and the Hillbilly Rock. Marty, one of Bill Cody's great, great friends here in Nashville, wanted to make sure to get him in on this special edition of Pure American Country as we remember our friend Bill, who sadly recently passed away. Coming up, more music for Bill and a couple of hellos in hometown, shouting out some of the folks who have called us for years and years here on Pure American Country. That's coming up.

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2: 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The Meitner Project Community Open House and Career Fair coming up this evening in Pampa. You can meet with Intersect, Google, and Mortensen reps to learn more about the Meitner Project and explore career and small business opportunities. 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Brown in Pampa. The Canadian School Board meets tonight at 5:30. 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

This is Pure American Country. I'm Zach Bennett. If you're just tuning in, today's show is dedicated to our friend Bill Cody, who sadly recently passed away. We're remembering Bill through the country music he loved and through the radio family he helped build, a family that includes artists, songwriters, musicians, producers, co-workers, friends, and of course the listeners. And we come back to hellos and hometowns this hour with a lot of gratitude for the listeners, because a radio career like Bill's is not only measured in years, it's measured in mornings, miles, songs, interviews, nights at the Grand Ole Opry, familiar voices, and of course, the people listening on the other end. Because radio has a way of making distance feel smaller. Bill Cody did that as well as anyone. You know, we get a lot of phone calls, we get a lot of texts and emails to the show, but there are two listeners specifically who've probably texted us and emailed us more than any other. So I want to make sure to shout out these two, because Bill would always make sure to mention them whenever they would send in a text or a voicemail. Our friend Dan in Leesburg, Virginia, and our friend Martha in Hohenwald, Tennessee. We love both of you. We thank you so much for listening to Pure American Country all these years, and wanted to make sure that Bill gave you one last shout out through me. Well, Dolly Parton has always understood memory, family, and the little things that shape a life. Here's one of Dolly's most sentimental hits. Dolly said it's the most important song she's ever written. Here's Coat of Many Colors on Pure American Country.

Dolly Parton, Coat of Many Colors, on this special edition of Pure American Country, remembering Bill Cody. And as much as Bill loved the history of country music, he never treated that history like a closed book. Bill always had an ear for what was coming next. On his morning show, he interviewed so many artists before they became the big names everyone knew. Some walked into the studio already carrying the spark, and Bill could sense it. He had a pretty good idea of who was going to make it, and he probably had a pretty good idea of who might not. But here's the thing about Bill. You would never know the difference by the way he treated him. Whether someone was on the edge of stardom or still trying to find their way, Bill gave them the same respect. He gave them encouragement. He asked good questions. He made them feel like they belonged in the room every time. Megan Maroney was one of those newer stars Bill got to visit with after she performed on the Grand Ole Opry stage. And today, as we remember Bill, it feels right to keep one ear on the future of country music, too. Megan Maroney, here's Beautiful Things on Pure American Country.

0: That's Megan Maroney, one of her latest songs called Beautiful Things here on Pure American Country. I'm Zach Bennett. We're remembering Bill Cody this week. And coming up next, we remember Bill as a friend to the country music community. And we'll play music from artists who were especially close to him as Pure American Country continues.
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7: 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That's why Twin Oaks Manor and the Oakwood Unit in Booker were created. Administrator Sean Hoover.
8: We are also blessed to have one of the few certified gerontological nurses in the Texas Panhandle. What that means is she can spot changes much quicker than most people. We are able to be on top of issues sometimes before they even arise.
7: Twin Oaks Manor and the Oakwood Unit in Booker. Complete senior care that exceeds expectations.
9: Many Perryton people have deep roots here. Grandparents moved in from Old Ockletree and Gray, Oklahoma to establish Perryton in the early 1900s. Now, children, grandchildren, great-grandchildren, and many others enjoy the benefits. 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If you're from here, you get it.
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0: This is Pure American Country. I'm Zach Bennett. If you missed the news earlier, we are remembering our friend Bill Cody this week. Bill passed away recently, and today we're honoring him with the music, the stories, and the voices that he spent his life sharing. And one of the things we've said throughout the show is that Bill was a friend to the country music community. And that's not just a nice phrase. It was true. I mean, artists loved Bill Cody. Songwriters loved him. Musicians, producers, people behind the scenes in Nashville loved him. But Bill knew Nashville because Bill cared about Nashville. Not just the stars on the stage, but the people in the rooms where the songs were written, played, produced, and brought to life for you. Some of those friendships were especially dear. T. Graham Brown and Bill were very, very close. Last summer, when Bill's son Levi passed away unexpectedly, T. was there for Bill and his family, and he even sang at the funeral. That's the kind of friendship that goes far beyond interviews and microphones. So today, as we remember Bill and the country music family that surrounded him, we want to play a song from T. Graham Brown. This was actually the song that he sang at Levi's funeral. A song of struggle, surrender, faith, and mercy. Here's Wine in the Water, T. Graham Brown on Pure American Country.

That's T. Graham Brown, Wine into Water, on this very special edition of Pure American Country as we remember Bill Cody. I'm Zach Bennett. You know, Bill had a rare gift for making people feel seen and valued, and that's one reason so many artists treasured him. John Barry was another one of Bill's closest friends. So in honor of that friendship, here's one of John's biggest hits. Your Love Amazes Me on Pure American Country.

That's John Barry. Your love amazes me on Pure American Country. Well, today's show has reminded us again and again that country music is not just an industry. It's a community. It's friendship. It's faith. It's people showing up for each other when words are hard to find. And faith mattered to Bill. I mean, he mentioned many, many times that he was a preacher's kid. He grew up in the church, but he didn't stray too far from it as an adult. He was a believer. He was a good Christian man. And that faith was really part of the way he lived, the way he treated people, and the way he moved through a country music community that loved him right back. I'm Zach Bennett. This week, we're remembering Bill Cody, our host, our friend.

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2: Water Treaty Enforcement. I'm Jessica Dolmel with Washington Ag Watch on the Texas Farm Bureau Radio Network. U.S. Congresswoman Monica de la Cruz of Texas has introduced legislation that will add teeth to the 1944 Water Treaty. It is called the Water Assurance and Treaty Enforcement for Rio Grande Farmers Act. Here's Congresswoman De La Cruz.
3: Since the 1944 Water Treaty has shown to be ineffective and having consequences on the Mexican government when they fail to deliver water, we are looking for outlets to be able to hold the Mexican government accountable when they violate the 1944 Water Treaty. So the objective of the Water for Farmers Act is to collect tariffs that will fund a new South Texas Agriculture Compensation Trust. Those funds would be distributed to South Texas farmers and producers when they suffer a loss due to the lack of water deliveries from the Mexican government.
2: What items the tariffs would be levied on will be decided in the legislative process. Under the 1944 Water Treaty, the U.S. delivers water from the Colorado River to Mexico every year on a 5-year cycle. And in return, Mexico is to deliver a set amount of water back to the Rio Grande for use by the U.S. every year on a 5-year cycle. The problem is Mexico often falls behind in its water deliveries, causing uncertainty and losses for farmers in the valley. De La Cruz introduced the legislation in the House alongside Congressman Randy Weber, Michael Cloud, and Troy Nels of Texas. Senator John Cornyn introduced the legislation in the Senate. For the Texas Farm Bureau Radio Network, I'm Jessica Domel.
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8: As we come to the close of this very special and bittersweet Pure American Country, we're remembering Bill Cody, who has recently passed away. Bill was our host. He was our friend, one of country radio's great voices, member of the Country Radio Hall of Fame. As of this summer, he'll be inducted into the Tennessee Radio Hall of Fame. And thankfully, Bill was made aware of that honor just a few days before he passed away. But before we go any further, we want to hold close Bill's family, especially his wife, Rebecca, his children, Luke and Hannah, his grandchildren, and the memory of Bill's son, Levi, who passed away a little less than a year ago. Bill was loved by listeners, artists, songwriters, musicians, producers, co-workers, friends all across the country music community, of course. But before he was any of those things to us, he was theirs. And so we want to make sure to keep his family in our thoughts and prayers this week. And as we close today, we come back to something Bill loved deeply, songwriters. He understood that before a country record becomes part of someone's life, it usually starts with a writer trying to tell the truth in a room somewhere. And that brings us to Don Schlitz. Bill and Don were very close friends. And Don, sadly, just left us a few weeks ago, too. And if you love country music, you certainly know Don's work. The Gambler, When You Say Nothing at All, on the other hand, and this next one, a song that became one of the signature country records of its era. For Bill's family, for his friends, and for everyone remembering him today, here's Randy Travis. Forever and ever, amen.

Randy Travis, Forever and Ever Amen, written by Paul Overstreet and Don Schlitz. Today, as we remember Bill Cody, it feels right to close the show not with the biggest goodbye song, but with something more personal, something about radio itself. You know, Bill spent his life coming to us through the radio. And Don Schlitz understood what that meant as well as any songwriter ever has. The way that a voice can travel, the way a song can hold a memory, the way radio can make you feel connected to people you may never even meet. Well, Bill's faith was part of this story, too. He was a believer, good Christian man, and today we trust that the voice we miss is not simply gone. It's carried in the songs, in the memories, in the people who loved him, and in the hope he believed in. And as hard as this is, maybe there's some comfort in imagining two old friends reunited somewhere in the airwaves. For Bill Cody, for Don Schlitz, and for everyone who has ever found a piece of their life inside a song on the radio, we close this week with Don Schlitz. I watched it all on my radio on Pure American Country.

That's Don Schlitz. I watched it all on my radio. And that closes out this very special edition of Pure American Country as we remembered our friend Bill Cody, our host, one of country radio's greatest voices. For the stories, for the songs, for all the mornings on WSM and nights at the Grand Ole Opry, for the kindness, for the laughter, for the faith he lived, and for the years he gave to country music and its listeners, on behalf of the world, I want to say, thank you, Bill Cody. I'm going to miss you, bud. I already do. I'm Zach Bennett, and this has been Pure American Country. Godspeed, Bill.

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3: And this News Minute on X brought to you by Schilling Electric, Perryton Realty, and 4B Meats, all proud supporters of area youth on X. Oklahoma, your primary election's taking place today. You do have some county commissioners races on your ballot in Texas County. Of course, many statewide races from senator to governor and beyond as well. You do have a state question on your ballot, which would expand the Oklahoma minimum wage. Polls open in Oklahoma till 7 p.m. tonight. The Hemphill County Hospital District Board in Canadian meets this evening at 5. They'll discuss recredentialing Dr. John Rose, discuss grant opportunities, and meet an executive session. The Ochiltree Senior Citizen Center holding their Show and Shine car show tonight at the center this evening at 6. Burgers on the menu. All welcome. Weather Channel forecast, light winds, low to mid-90s today. Steamy hot tomorrow in the low 100s.
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7: This hour from Town Hall, I'm Keith Peters in Washington. Georgia's Republican primary is happening today where President Trump looms large.
8: Republicans waging their latest fight over party identity in Georgia today with runoffs to decide who faces Democratic Senator John Ossoff and Democratic nominee for Governor Keisha Lance Bottoms. President Trump is at the center of each contest. The Senate race pits self-described MAGA warrior and two-term Congressman Mike Collins against first-time candidate Derek Dooley. Trump hasn't made an endorsement. The president's choice in the governor's race is Lieutenant Governor Burt Jones, one of Trump's alternate presidential electors in 2020. Jones faces billionaire businessman Rick Jackson. Georgia is key to the national fight for control of Capitol Hill. I'm Julie Walker.
7: Monday saw a crash at an Air Force base in Southern California's Mojave Desert.
9: The aircraft went down around 11:20 a.m. on Monday at Edwards Air Force Base north of Los Angeles. Officials said that emergency crews responded after the aircraft went down at the base in Southern California's Mojave Desert. Deputy Commander at Edwards Air Force Base, Colonel James Hayes, says they don't know what the cause of the crash is.
10: Right now, we're going to stand up an interim safety board to do the initial gathering of the facts, and that will then lead to a safety investigation board, which will look into those root causes. Once that's complete, takes about 30 days, then it'll go into an accident investigation board, and then that will determine all of the information that we can release to the public and to the next of kin.
9: Audio courtesy of KERO. I'm Haya Benjwani.
7: Iran's top diplomat said Tuesday that the tentative deal to end the war with the United States would require Israel to withdraw from Lebanon, a condition Israel has already rejected. On Wall Street, a mixed day as the Dow was up by 328 points, but the Nasdaq dropped 307. More at townhall.com.
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3: Welcome in here on this Tuesday. It is June the 16th. Weather-wise, warming up over the next couple of days. Now, thankfully, it will be pretty short-lived, but according to meteorologist Brett Mache with the Weather Service in Amarillo, warmer today and then a scorcher coming tomorrow.
11: Oh, yeah, absolutely. And we had these cooler days yesterday and Sunday. Well, the temperatures will ramp right back up to that typical summertime heat with lower 90s for temperatures for today. Really hot day on Wednesday is still there. And we are expecting widespread hundreds across the Texas Oklahoma panhandles on Wednesday.
3: Tomorrow going to be one of them scorchers. How hot and for whom? Everybody in on this one?
11: Yeah, for the most part, anywhere from eastern New Mexico all the way into parts of Kansas and Colorado, Oklahoma, pretty much everywhere across the southern high plains here is going to be seeing temperatures in those upper 90s and hundreds. Perryton area looking like a forecast high of about 102, 103, somewhere in there. Places in the Canadian River Valley may be getting upwards of about 105, 106 or so. And obviously, you know, our hot spot of the area, Palo Duro Canyon, may get up to 110 tomorrow. That is just a scorcher down there for the canyon.
3: Boy, that's a dangerous deal there, isn't it?
11: Oh, absolutely, yeah. When we talk those types of temperatures, I mean, that just poses a big risk for heat rescues down there, and that's why they close some of the trails down there on these really hot days.
3: Yeah, and that makes good common sense for sure, because some people get down there and think they got it, and they get down there and get in a bind. I've been down there hiking, and you see the signs, even on some of the easier, more highly trafficked trails, that lighthouse trail, they got warning signs all up and down that thing.
11: Oh, yeah, absolutely. I mean, the Palo Duro Canyon State Park is not just a park that, you know, locals visit, but it's a park that people come around from all over the nation and even sometimes the world to come and see. So definitely one of those things that people aren't used to the temperatures around here. But, I mean, even for someone that's a local at 110 degrees and trying to hike out there isn't a smart option either. So.
3: Yeah, for sure. I'll give them a plug, though. My wife and I have been down there one time, stayed at a rental home, an Airbnb up on the rim, on the western rim, and was sitting out there and got to see the sun set over the canyon, and then we were out there for a hike early the next morning and got to see the sun rise over the canyon, and that is darn sure worth a trip of admission.
11: I'm sure that's a beautiful view out there, especially like sitting right on the rim of the canyon.
3: Cook you a steak out there on that grill and sit out there and watch the sunset over the canyon. That is a destination to add to the list for some. Now, it is going to be a pretty short-lived heat wave. We get the peak tomorrow, and then a pretty significant cool front coming, huh?
11: Yeah, we're gonna. This heat is only gonna last about a day or two, and then we'll start to cool right back down to the 80s and low 90s, more 80s than 90s across for Thursday and Friday to end the work week. But that heat will kind of start to return as we get into the weekend with 90s to maybe near 100 once again by Saturday into Sunday.
3: Well, after the 100s on the way tomorrow, I'm sure many would take another rain pretty soon, even those that have had some good ones were in such a deficit and still trying to climb out. How about our thunder chances as we move towards the weekend?
11: Before we go into the weekend, we do have maybe a little bit of a chance for across the east, actually, for this afternoon to this evening.
3: Okay. Weather Channel as well gives us at least a slight chance of a stray thunderstorm in the afternoon today, and then mostly dry the remainder of the week. Chris Samples, KXDJ News.

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1: And this News Minute on X brought to you by Schilling Electric, Perryton Realty, and 4B Meats, all proud supporters of area youth on X. Oklahoma, your primary election's taking place today. You do have some county commissioners races on your ballot in Texas County. Of course, many statewide races from senator to governor and beyond as well. You do have a state question on your ballot, which would expand the Oklahoma minimum wage. Polls open in Oklahoma till 7 p.m. tonight. The Hemphill County Hospital District Board in Canadian meets this evening at 5. They'll discuss recredentialing Dr. John Rose, discuss grant opportunities, and meet an executive session. The Ochiltree Senior Citizen Center holding their Show and Shine car show tonight at the center this evening at 6. Burgers on the menu. All welcome. Weather Channel forecast, light winds, low to mid-90s today. Steamy hot tomorrow in the low 100s.
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11: Oh, no, it's perfect the way it is.

Hate to report on any couples getting a divorce, but looks like we can't avoid it today. If you missed it, Jelly Roll has officially filed for divorce from Bunny. They've been married over a decade. They renewed their vows in 2023. They've been super open about their ups and downs. Early on affair, her past as a high-end escort in Las Vegas, and recent IVF struggles that she talked about openly on their podcast. TMZ said that this was mutual and a private matter, so we're just wishing them both well.

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0: Can't Love You Anymore, Ella Langley and Morgan Wallen. Shout out to our guy, Tyler Farr. Apparently had a motor vehicle accident on his farm, got a bad concussion, had to go to the hospital. He had to cancel his sets that had coming up too as a result. No other details yet. We're just hoping that he's okay and sending our well wishes.
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don't ever have, that's Dylan Scott. 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According to a new study, real men are defined as guys who are adventurous and competitive. I don't know who makes

0: septum corrected, my nose, and I'm going to need some hair plugs very soon. You know, hair transplant. I know. A trip to Turkey is in my future.
1: 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And this news made it on X, brought to you by FNF Plumbing, Daddy's Dogs and More, and First Bank Southwest, all our proud supporters of area youth on X. Ochiltree General Hospital in Perryton will host a free car seat checkup event tomorrow, Wednesday, 10 till noon at Bartlett's in Perryton. A&M AgriLife Extension hosting an integrated pest management for feed grains and cotton event Thursday morning, 9 a.m. at Happy State Bank in Dumas. 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OGH in Perryton holding a lunch and learn with Dr. Casey McGarra on Thursday at noon at the Senior Center in Perryton. Kidney health will be the topic. The community of Shamrock will host their Route 66 Centennial Celebration Friday and Saturday, June the 26th and the 27th. 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Light winds and low to mid-90s today. 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

0: Israel's Lebanon occupation as part of the interim deal with the U.S.
1: Iranian state television has quoted Foreign Minister Abbas Araghchi saying the end of the Iran war includes the end of Israel's occupation of Lebanon. The network did not air the remarks, but put them in an on-screen graphic. The quote continued, without the withdrawal of Israeli forces from the territories they occupied during the war has not fully come to an end. Araghchi adds, further Israeli attacks on Lebanon will be considered by us as a violation of the Memorandum of Understanding. It remains unclear what is actually in the interim agreement, as it's not yet been released publicly in full. I'm Charles de Lefesma.
0: Federal Reserve policymakers will be holding their first session on interest rates under a new chairman.
2: The Federal Reserve is charged with pursuing maximum employment and price stability in its mission to promote a healthy U.S. economy.
3: When we pursue those aims with wisdom and clarity, independence and resolve, inflation can be lower, growth stronger, real take-home pay higher, and America can be more prosperous.
2: New Fed Chair Kevin Warsh embraced that twin mandate at his swearing-in, but that the ceremony took place at the White House raised more questions about the central bank's independence as it begins its first policy meeting with Warsh's chair.
4: I want him to be independent and just do a great job.
2: Ben Thomas, Washington.
0: A cluster of storms along the Gulf Coast of Texas could become the first tropical storm of the Atlantic hurricane season. The storm system is expected to bring intense rain to southern states, including Texas and Louisiana, this week. On Wall Street, the Dow by 328 points, the Nasdaq dropped 307, the S&P lower by 42. More at townhall.com.
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9: Welcome to Tuesday. It is June the 16th. I'm Chris Samples, 98.3 KXDJ News. In our community focus segment this half hour, yesterday was the third anniversary of the killer Perryton tornado. Perryton Mayor Kerry Simons told me on the show yesterday that last week's groundbreaking for the post-tornado rebuild in the 100 block of Main was a great leap in a positive direction.
10: Well, it was, thank the Lord for a glorious day. I know to a lot of people, including all of us that you just mentioned involved, 3 years is a long, long time for something like this to happen. But, you know, when you're dealing with the federal government and architect, all the things that are involved in making a big grant happen, which it's an 80-20 grant to build those buildings, where we're nearly at the end of it happening. We had two government shutdowns, which also delayed everything. And then we had, honestly, had trouble getting people to bid on it. And thank the Lord we had one, Madewell Construction, who gave us a great bid. And, you know, any day they'll start doing dirt work. In fact, I hadn't looked out my windows out front, but they could even be there today.
9: Where is Madewell from?
10: They are out of Lubbock. They've done many projects all around us. In fact, they're finishing up a project in Groover right now.
9: How much of grant money is coming Perryton's way with the 80-20 grant?
10: $2.7 million in federal funds.
9: Fantastic. Did Madewell lend any insight as to why it was hard to get people to bid on it? What's the deal? Just too big for a lot of companies, or how does that work?
10: or maybe too small.
9: Uh-huh.
10: And, you know, gotcha. And we're in a location that's not close to a lot of things.
9: Yes, yes, I understand. So much focus on that 100 block on the east side, especially, Mayor, for good reason. Up and down Main Street, some of us see it on a regular basis. Some are sick of seeing it, and thank God that the work is beginning. But what are your thoughts on all the other stuff that has been done? I mean, many people don't get by Murphy Park. You got a new grant there as well. There's been so much done, house at a time, roof at a time, just cleanup project at a time. What's your take on all those other accomplishments, many times out of sight, out of mind, over the last 3 years?
10: Well, of course, it's been very heartwarming to see how wonderful Murphy Park looks. Mm-hmm. And honestly, our town is cleaner. There's eyesores, of course, in any city. But if you drive around, you're going to see empty lots, but at least they're cleaned up lots. And you really don't see much evidence that there ever was a tornado. I visited with a couple yesterday from Michigan. One thing I told them was these vacant lots you see are not because someone went out of business and or the building burned and they didn't build it back. It was because a tornado came and the people didn't have insurance and we ended up having to clean the lots up.
9: Perryton Mayor Kerry Simons. Chris Samples, KXDJ News.

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7: 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Canadian hosting their third annual Bridge of Honor beginning on Monday, June the 29th through July 11th. Weather Channel forecast, slight chance of a thunderstorm, mid-upper 60s overnight, low 100s tomorrow.
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0: You hate to see divorce for anyone, but especially for our boy Jelly Roll, who just filed for divorce from Bunny XO. You hate to hear it. They've been married over 10 years. They renewed their vows in 2023. They've always been super open about their ups and downs. The early affair, the past of Bunny's being a high-end escort in Vegas, and their recent struggles with IVS, which she talked about openly in her podcast. TMZ said that it was a mutual and private matter. Of course, neither party has publicly commented yet, but we're wishing them both well. We know divorce is never easy.
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0: There's Tucker Wetmore. That is Brunette. Well, picture a father holding a crying baby. What do you think he's going to do? Hand the kid back to the mother? Think again. Fathers are not quitters when baby is crying uncontrollably. Nearly 7 in 10 say that they will continue to hold the baby. However, 50% of guys reveal that their wives actually grab the crying babies back, even if they want to keep them. Isn't that interesting? Yeah. It's like, hey, we're willing to take on this adversity and this responsibility if you're willing to let us carry on. Sometimes ladies just aren't. Hey, did you see that Dolly's former California getaway is on the market? About $2 million. The cool part about this place is it has a dedicated wig room. Classic Dolly.
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12: Cattle and cotton close higher while wheat and corn finish mixed. I'm Kerry Martin with Closing Markets on the Texas Farm Bureau Radio Network. Another big swing to the upside in cattle futures. We ended up sharply higher in both live and feeder cattle. August live cattle up 5.95 at 249.20. The October up 5.20, closing at 242 even. Same story on feeder cattle with August feeders up 5.32, 366.87. September up 5.75, closing at 365.27. Cash fed cattle trade all quiet as we usually see on a Tuesday. We wrapped up last week selling cattle mostly at 256 live. Dressed cattle sold at 405 to 407. Boxed beef prices higher. 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Corn seems to be stuck over the last couple of days. No real direction in the market. July corn down 1 3/4, 413 3/4. September down 1/4, 422 1/2. With December corn up 3/4, 442 1/2. The wheat complex mix with hard wheat lower, soft wheat higher. July Kansas City wheat down 6 1/4, 633 3/4. With July Chicago wheat up 6 1/4. 596 a bushel. The U.S.-Iranian peace deal seems to be giving cotton a boost. We closed the July cotton up 177 points, 75.20. New crop December cotton up 94 points to close at 77.75 cents. In the energy markets, July natural gas up 11 cents at 3.26. July West Texas crude down 4.33, 76.42 a barrel. I'm Kerry Martin on the Texas Farm Bureau Radio Network.
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0: already the case of country music versus any other music on the radio. We, the judge and jury, find that those other stations are guilty of not playing good music. 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

0: country, and she knows it. That is Luke Bryan. South African authorities arrested a 28-year-old guy who was caught smuggling 150 venomous scorpions through an airport. Yeah. Man had concealed the live arachnids between his clothing inside of his luggage. Can you imagine TSA finding that? Yikes.
1: 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Kidney health will be the topic. 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Weather Channel forecast, slight chance of an evening thunderstorm, back to the low 100s tomorrow.
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1: U.S. and Iran agreed to a framework extending their ceasefire for 60 days with a formal signing ceremony expected Friday and nuclear talks to follow. Republican Senator John Kennedy says he looks forward to seeing the terms of the Iran ceasefire agreement.
2: We're not going to get to see the document until Friday. It's okay. I'm expecting, based on what I've heard, just general conceptual language, I'm very hopeful that it'll work. We won't know for 60, maybe 90 days whether we're going to be able to confect a real agreement with Iran.
1: The agreement could reopen the Strait of Hormuz, ease pressure on global energy markets, and create a window for negotiations over Iran's nuclear program. A Russian warship fired warning shots at a UK-registered yacht in the English Channel today.
3: The British military says it is investigating after a private yacht reported being fired at by a Russian warship outside UK territorial waters. Russia's defense ministry says their crew tried to contact the yacht when it was seen sailing on what they say was a dangerous course near the ship, launching flares, issuing sound signals, and says when the yacht did not respond, their crew then fired warning shots with small arms. The BBC reported that the yacht, which has no motor, had drifted towards the Russian vessel in foggy conditions. No damage or injuries were reported. I'm Lisa Dwyer.
1: It was a mixed day on Wall Street, with the Dow Jones Industrial Average up by 328 points. But the NASDAQ dropped 307, with the S&P 500 lower by 42. More on these stories at townhall.com.
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9: Welcome to Tuesday. It is June the 16th. I'm Chris Samples, 98.3 KXDJ News. In our Focus on the Patch segment this half hour, since gas prices have risen pretty dramatically during the Iran war, some are blaming the big oil companies again. I asked Jason Isaac, founder and CEO of the American Energy Institute, if big oil is the bad guy.
10: Yeah, it's unfortunate the majors are just an easy target, and it's something that you and I need. We need to depend on that fuel and be able to fuel up our cars, our farm equipment, our tractors and ranching equipment. And we need to fuel, so we constantly interact with that purchase. And so we have more awareness. But you're exactly right. And most of the profit at a gas station comes from the stuff that they sell inside the store. And if they don't have a lot of that, then they're going to have to make up the profit somewhere else to keep the lights on. But it's just the big oil and gas companies are an easy target because they are so big. I mean, they're global behemoths, these majors. And unfortunately, they've had some unforced errors and done some dumb things on their own part that haven't helped their case and haven't really done a good job of defending themselves. They come out with these dumb virtue signaling commercials about growing algae to get the fuel off of it. I mean, that's just silly. That doesn't do anything to reduce the cost of energy. And virtue signaling has proven to be very expensive to the consumers. And that's why I love the people that I get to work for on a daily basis, because they're the ones that are out there that are putting the bit in the ground. They're producing more oil. They understand the benefits. They don't have time to have a public relations firm and running commercials on TVs, and so that's why they're part of associations, to go out there and defend them and fight for them in the legislatures and the capitals around the country. And that's exactly what I do. But they've got a great, just compelling story of energy independence, dominance, and lowering the cost of energy for the consumers. And that's the big driver, whether it's oil and gas or coal or nuclear. It's the energy that we can count on a daily basis. And you're right. We need those companies to make a profit. We need them to stay in business and not get swallowed up by the majors. And that's typically what some of the things the majors do, is they fight for these dumb regulations and these political agendas, and they do it with the intent of squeezing out the smaller independents. And that doesn't help us with prices either. So we need to recognize those smaller companies that are out there and support them and their efforts to keep energy costs low.
9: And you don't want to, as the old saying goes, you don't want to throw the baby out with the bathwater, do you? Just because you see some of these things on a global scale that it's difficult for many of us to understand, and especially when we're frustrated paying more at the pump. And I realize for somebody who in their business is buying a bunch of fuel, it is a big deal right now. I get it. Others like me that just to and from work, really, got to be honest, haven't even hardly noticed it much. But out here where we live, too, Mr. Isaac, in the Panhandle Patch, these individual companies, these men and these women just working hard every day. No, because you're paying more at the pump doesn't mean that your local people in the patch are doing something to screw you. It's tough on them, too, and they're just working, trying to fuel the world and make a living.
10: Yeah, absolutely, especially when you're hauling cattle around. I mean, that diesel is really expensive, and you need that fuel, and that's got to increase the cost of beef and the other commodities and products that are being sold out there to cover that higher fuel cost.
9: From another recent XDJ interesting interview exclusive, Jason Isaac, the founder and CEO of the American Energy Institute. Chris Samples, KXDJ News.

The National Weather Service in Amarillo has issued a severe thunderstorm warning for northeastern Beaver County until 7 p.m. Central Daylight Time. At 6:07 p.m. Central Daylight Time, a severe thunderstorm was located 4 miles north of Gate, or 9 miles southwest of Englewood, moving east at 10 miles per hour. Hazard, 60 miles per hour in gusts and quarter-size hail. Source, radar indicated. Impact, minor damage to roofs, siding, and trees is possible. Hail damage to vehicles is expected. Locations impacted include Gate and Knowles. For your protection, move to an interior room on the lowest floor of a building. Repeating, a severe thunderstorm warning has been issued until 7 p.m. Central Daylight Time for the following county: Beaver, Oklahoma,

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2: 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Canadian hosting their third annual Bridge of Honor beginning on Monday, June the 29th through July 11th. Weather Channel forecast, slight chance of a thunderstorm, mid-upper 60s overnight, low 100s tomorrow.
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to see divorce being a thing for anyone, especially our boy Jelly Roll and his wife Bunny, now soon to be ex-wife. Jelly Roll has officially filed for divorce from Bunny on May 16th after 10 years of marriage. It's just now hitting the news wire. These guys renewed their vows in 2023. They've been super open about their ups and downs, their affair that happened early on, her past as a high-end escort in Las Vegas, and their recent struggles with IVF. TMZ said that this was a mutual and private family matter. Neither has publicly commented yet, but we're wishing them both well, and we know how hard divorce is.

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0: Sending our well wishes to our guy Tyler Farr. Had a motor vehicle accident on his farm. Severe concussion. Had to go to the hospital. Had to cancel a few shows too. No other details yet, but definitely wishing him well today.
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8: With the help of strong equity markets and the recent decline in oil prices, most of the livestock contracts are trading higher into Tuesday's noon hour. No cash cattle trade has developed yet, and bids and asking prices still remain elusive. It's a good day for the live cattle contracts, as not only the futures are trading higher, but the market is rallying aggressively above its 40-day moving average, which has been a challenging threshold over the last 3 weeks. Consequently, Tuesday's rally only puts the market $1 away from the all-time high record set back in April. Upon seeing the live cattle contracts rally anywhere from $3 to $4 higher, it's been almost easy for the feeder cattle contracts to push a $5 to $6 rally into Tuesday's noon hour. With the help of strong support from the outside equity markets, this rally is likely to hold at least through Tuesday's end, if not longer. The lean hog contracts are trading mixed into Tuesday's noon hour as the external support of strong equity markets and the lower prices of oil are helping to improve the mood of the complex, but traders still want to see better fundamental demand. July lean hogs are down $1.15 at $95.42, August down 2 cents at $95.75, and October lean hogs are up 10 cents at $80.32. Mock's beef prices are higher, Choice is up $4.86 at $399.91, and Select is up $1.58 at $377.99 with a movement of 57 loads. Corn futures are narrowly mixed at midday Tuesday. Soybean futures are 6 to 8 cents higher, and wheat futures are 3 cents lower to 8 cents higher. That's a wrap of your afternoon news and markets. I'm Carly Davenport for the Oklahoma Farm Report.
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0: Fun fact, for decades, millions of Americans have poured themselves a glass of wine at dinner, confident that a drink or two a day was not as harmless, but as possibly good for your heart, especially if it's a glass of red wine. A sweeping new study finds that we are kidding ourselves, and moderate drinking carries real, measurable death risks. Study found that the U.S. cap on daily alcohol should be one drink per day for all adults. Think about it. You add that up. What's that? Seven drinks a week? And I barely do one a week these days. I'll tell you what. It's because I started looking after my health a few years ago. I know I'm not the only one out here that's thinking about their health now, right?
1: 98.3 KXDJ. And this news minute on X brought to you by FNF Plumbing, Daddy's Dogs and More, and First Bank Southwest, all our proud supporters of area youth on X. Ochiltree General Hospital in Perryton will host a free car seat checkup event tomorrow, Wednesday, 10 till noon at Bartlett's in Perryton. A&M AgriLife Extension hosting an integrated pest management for feed grains and cotton event Thursday morning, 9 a.m. at Happy State Bank in Dumas. 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OGH in Perryton holding a lunch and learn with Dr. Casey McGarra on Thursday at noon at the Senior Center in Perryton. Kidney health

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1: News this hour from Town Hall. I'm Keith Peters in Washington. Iran's top diplomat says the tentative deal to end the war with the United States would require Israel to withdraw from Lebanon, a condition Israel has already rejected, and that could sink the agreement. President Trump appeared frustrated with the Israelis. Mr. Trump says Israel needs the U.S. and voiced his displeasure with the Israeli prime minister.
2: Without the